0: journalist would change tense like that.
1: No.
2: No.
1: And not keep their job. Right, correct. Sure.
2: Exactly. The Amazon crash out that happened recently reportedly caused $2,000 smart beds to overheat and get stuck in the upright position.
1: They did not overheat. You set the temperature high, and then...
2: Whee!
1: Right, the whole thing shut down. Maybe don't get a quote-unquote smart bed.
2: Right, you know what?
1: Just because they put smart in front of something, that means absolutely nothing.
2: I'm going to go with that, Steve.
1: Thank you.
3: The Mitchell Top 10. The Mitchell Top 10.
2: From Ted's favorite website, cleverdude.com.
4: Yeah.
2: These are 10.
1: Clever dude.
4: Clever dude.
2: Clever dude. These are 10 smart devices that don't actually make your life easier. Number 10 on the list, they go with smart scales. Smart scales track your weight, your BMI.
1: Your
2: I
1: BM.
2: Almost, I almost said BM.
0: Well, take
2: toilets one. Are coming.
0: Weigh yourself first, take a BM, and get back on.
2: And even send data to your phone. But syncing issues and app bugs are common. Most people just want to know their weight. A regular scale gives you that in seconds. No setup needed. The extra features often go unused, and the data can be confusing or even discouraging. You know, I got a buddy who recently told me that he's got a smart scale that sends the information to his phone. And the thing that is nice about that is as long as you are keeping track of what it is that you're doing, you can see basically, am I keeping flat? Am I trending downward? Am I trending upward? Sort of a thing, so you can keep a decent eye on it. Hmm. However, you know what else you can do is step on your damn scale and see what you're doing.
1: Yeah. Plus, day to day is not going to bring you comfort.
2: No.
1: It's not going to. Get off of that.
4: Yeah, I'm with you. I don't know. Just step on the scale.
2: Exactly. And I've.
1: Why do you have to improve on the scale?
2: Right.
1: To step on the goddamn thing.
2: Well, and I've gotten into a headspace, and I've been telling people more and more, it's like, stop losing weight, get healthy. The weight will show.
1: Right.
2: The weight will come with it, but start getting healthy. Start exercising just to get your heart feeling better, to get your lungs feeling better, to get your muscles moving a little
4: bit. I think it's wild, too. I know some people that are like my age and don't own one, and I'm like, you never? I don't know. That just seems wild to me.
2: I'm usually once every 2 weeks, so just take a step and make sure that I'm not getting too out of sorts.
1: I rarely step on it. I just don't.
2: You don't need to.
0: Just know this. No matter what you do, no matter what you weigh, the whole deal, you go to the doctor's office, that scale's 5 pounds heavier.
2: No kidding.
1: You're way too much.
0: Like, Jesus Christ. I stepped on it at home this morning. It's not even close.
4: Hey, let me take my shoes off. Yeah. And the watch.
2: Hang on. I go get my shoes.
0: And my underwear and these socks.
1: But I'm going to shave my pubes off, man. We're just.
2: I'm going to go drop one real fast, Doc. Hang on.
0: Stepping on a freaking scale on carpet.
4: Or like an old school gym where your trainer's standing over your shoulder and it's that one that's got a balance.
1: Yeah.
4: Don't push the other way.
0: Damn it.
2: Smart locks. They let you unlock your door with your phone or a code, but if the battery dies or the app glitches, you could get locked out. Some models are also vulnerable to hacking. Traditional locks with a spare key are secure and straightforward.
1: Yeah, I'm cool with the dumb lock.
2: Yeah, and I agree.
1: Just put a key in it.
4: Right. Like I have like a lunchbox safe for my firearm.
1: Yeah.
4: And it's got a code, so you can do it real quick, but it still has a key in case the battery dies.
1: Just in case. Right. The backup is huge.
2: Right. I recently upgraded my car. It doesn't have a keyhole in it. It doesn't have a key. It has a fob. And right. I'm sure somewhere in there I can pull out a key, but
1: sure.
2: I wouldn't for the life of me know where to plug it in my car.
1: Right.
2: You know? So,
1: yeah.
2: There's that.
1: I'm an analog guy.
0: I don't think I can start my car with a key.
2: Yeah, I'm with you, Miles. I don't think I can.
0: I bet you can. So, you dummy, just put it here, and I'll be like, I've never seen that before.
2: It's inside of the fuse box, stupid.
1: Yeah. Right.
2: For just such an occasion. Smart pet feeders. They promise to feed your pet on a schedule even when you're not at home, but they can jam, lose connection, or run out of power. If you rely on them and they fail, your pet could miss a meal. Well, and they love when that happens.
0: Don't do it when you're home. Do it when you're away. So if you're taking a weekend and you have a cat,
2: yeah,
0: that thing's going to be just fine for 2 or 3 days.
2: Yeah.
0: But typically you should feed them so that they're on their own schedule and they know those cues.
1: Yeah. My cat has a bowl full of food, and when she is hungry, she eats.
2: Yeah.
0: Yeah. Right? The only person in the world excited about a can opener is a cat.
1: Yeah. Okay.
2: We had to stop free feeding our cats. My little baby girl got into a big baby girl, and we can't have that anymore.
1: Oh.
4: Dude, okay. I know a guy that's got one of those Australian
1: shepherds, blue heeler.
4: Australian Shepherd. That thing is so smart.
2: An Aussie, yes.
4: That it eats at 5 o'clock. It'll get up in the morning, like he said, and kind of ask for food, but he sits it out and it won't touch it till 5 p.m. on the dot. And I was with him in Montana. I said, we're in a different time zone. He's like, I don't know how that dog knows. It knows.
0: Damn.
4: And we sat there. We were drinking beers from about 4:30. We stopped playing cornhole. And at 5 on the dime, that damn dog went over, ate its dinner.
0: That is crazy.
4: It's wild.
0: Even with the time change.
4: Right, like, how does the dog know?
5: iPhone.
4: Yeah. He's probably wearing a smartwatch.
2: He's going to blow his mind, dude. Hang on. 10 smart devices that don't actually make life easier. Smart showers. They let you set the perfect temperature or start the water from your phone, but installation is expensive and repairs can be tough. If the system fails, you might not get any water at all.
0: Do you need to start your shower with your phone?
2: You know what? Back in the day, I remember it took forever for the water to get hot, but in my life now, no.
0: The only practical application I can think about that is if you have a starter for your car.
2: Yes.
0: And you live in a cold weather environment.
2: I've used it and I've loved
0: it. The doors are still locked. So no one's going to steal it.
2: Right.
0: But other than that, why try to make your life more complicated than it is? Because this stuff's going to break.
4: Mm-hmm. I don't want the same temperature every shower.
2: No.
4: I generally, in the morning, will turn it on, brush my teeth, and it's usually heated up to about where I want it.
0: All right.
2: There you go. Smart plugs. They let you control your devices from your phone with your voice, but they often need their own app and can be tricky to set up. If your Wi-Fi is spotty, the plugs might not work at all. Plus, you have to remember which plug controls what. For many, just flipping a switch is faster and less confusing.
0: I'm right there. What is the simple way to get this thing that I want to accomplish now?
2: Exactly.
0: Then let's do it that way.
2: Smart coffee makers. They let you start brewing from your phone or set a schedule, but setting up the app, connecting to Wi-Fi, keeping everything updated can be a hassle. If the app fails, you might not get your morning coffee. Honestly,
0: just make
2: the one that we got here has a timer on it, and I think that's about as smart as I ever want my coffee machine to be.
4: You could set it before you go to bed.
0: Sure.
2: Right.
0: Yeah, yeah.
2: Right. 10 smart devices that don't actually make life any easier. Smart toilets. They offer heated seats, automatic flushing, and even built-in speakers.
4: For your butt.
2: See, I'm a country fan and a rock fan, but my butt just loves to listen to, you know, Katy Perry.
0: I was saying, does it know what your butt wants to hear? It's got to be poop songs, like Drop a Bomb on Me. You just need to come up with a playlist that you throw down.
5: Mr. Brownstone.
4: It's kind of odd. Mine really likes death metal.
2: Nice. Just big Cannibal Corpse fan, dying fetus.
4: Brown Eyed Girl.
2: Oh, a dying fetus would be bad in the toilet.
5: Only in a women's bathroom.
2: Smart mirrors. Smart mirror can show you the weather, the news, or your calendar while you brush your teeth. But do you really need all that? Most people check their phone for updates anyway. Smart mirrors are expensive and can be hard to install. If the display fails, you're left with a regular mirror that costs a lot more.
4: What about a smart ass mirror? Not that shirt, dude.
0: It's called a date.
2: Doesn't say, boo.
0: You don't need that. Just go out with somebody.
5: You're wearing that to dinner? Okay.
0: You're wearing that shirt, huh?
2: Just has a big thumbs up that shows up. Yeah, or thumbs down that shows up.
0: You taking those thighs? I'm going to take this shirt.
4: Wearing that on a date, my man?
5: You plan on getting laid or is this a friend?
0: You taking those cankles? I'm taking this shirt.
2: You're right. That shirt. That shirt looks better than a workout today.
0: Oh. You really think you can walk in those shoes?
2: Oh, we're still on the last loop of the belt, huh?
0: No.
2: Okay.
0: Don't let me guess. I'm going to pull up right in front of the place because you can't walk.
5: Cool. But you worry about my shirt.
0: All right, Ace Frehley.
2: Smart light bulbs. They let you change color or set schedules from your phone, but they need a stable Wi-Fi connection and often require their own app. If your internet goes down, so do your lights. Sometimes a simple wall switch gets the job done and faster.
4: I will say, I have some friends that have this, and I really like it. But sometimes, I'm just like, can we just stop changing the colors?
0: Right,
4: we've been set in a mood like on the half hour, every half hour.
5: You don't need to.
4: Yeah,
2: Miles, do you have dimmer switches?
0: Yes,
2: I knew it.
4: Dimmer switches are cool.
0: Well, they came in with my home.
2: Okay.
0: Well, I have those. I have those canned.
5: Yeah.
4: Uh-huh. I got a dimmer switch. It's got a fifth of whiskey.
0: Yeah.
4: Lights going dark.
2: And then this is the last smart device that does not actually make your life any easier. Wife, smart refrigerators.
0: Does she want a smart refrigerator?
2: Yes!
0: Why?
2: Because she wants to have YouTube on the refrigerator while we make food.
0: Like, are you serious?
2: Yes.
4: Buy a little TV.
2: Thank you!
4: Oh, sorry.
2: If we oriented the damn living room the way I wanted to, we could turn the TV in just so we could see it from the kitchen.
0: Doesn't she have a laptop?
2: Yeah!
0: Just take that in there and put on YouTube.
2: I know, Miles! We need to have a doggone smart refrigerator.
0: You're just going to stand in front of the refrigerator and watch television?
2: No, it's going to be on in the background.
0: Oh.
2: Look, it's got a little screen that shows inside the fridge. You know what else can do it?
0: Open the... This is an easy battle, Mike, to win. This is just logic.
2: I know. Sometimes they don't work in logic, Miles. You know this. You were married twice.
5: Logic has nothing to do with
0: it. That's why I'm saying this. I know.
2: So no, it's not an easy one to win, Miles, because it's logic.
0: Yeah. I really enjoy the calm these days.
2: I'm going to go golf.
0: The peace.
2: A woman in New Jersey was shot in a pizza shop, Miles.
0: Okay.
2: Because she didn't fit logic, but I'll tell you about it at 5:50.
0: Thank you, sir. Headlines.

0: So we're coming up at 5:50 in the meantime. Have we made it to drinking time?
1: Somebody out there deserves to be recognized. And the men's room knows just who it is. So to you, we say, bottoms up, sailor. You're the toast of our shot of the day.
0: Drink time it is, and as usual, we head to the drink desk and Steve Thrill Hill to find out who we're toasting.
2: Yes, indeed. And today we toast 76-year-old John Moss of Tampa, Florida. Yes, he is 76 years old. Yes, he lives in Florida. So if you think you might be a little salty or crotchety, you're probably right. And to convince everyone that it's true, he's one of those guys. He owns a house. And in front of his house, he has a sign that says, absolutely no drugs allowed on premises.
3: Oh, yeah.
2: Now, he was arrested and hit with multiple charges of drug trafficking.
4: No.
2: After a search of his home turned up a ton of drugs on his premises. Again, 76 years old, absolutely no drugs on my premises. Yeah, detectives found 32 ounces of cocaine,
3: wow.
2: 36 grams of OxyContin, 442 grams of marijuana, 17 grams of alprazolam, or however you say that, 6 grams of morphine, and 4 grams of methamphetamine.
3: Wow.
2: He also had $20,000 in cash and multiple handguns. Now, it's unclear what tipped the authorities off, but they clearly were not dissuaded by his self-proclaimed drug-free zone.
0: A lot of drugs.
3: Personal use, dude.
2: Personal use, just for me. In that case, I almost believe him. But we pour this booze and we drink this booze because we think it's yummy.
0: Yummy!
2: So over the tongue and down the throat to party in our tummies.
0: Down the hola, bitchola. All right, it's going to get Tess online now for Profile This, 206-803-ROCK. Profile This is next.
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11: And as you listen to the story, based on the stereotypes you believe to be true of people and the decisions that people make, we'll ask you what it is you think makes the story a story. Now, today, you gentlemen will be competing against one another.
10: Game on. Game on.
11: You have your choice of one of three categories. We have bite me. In other words, what did someone find in their food? Hit me with your best shot, where you guess the unconventional object someone used as a weapon. And finally, today, animalize this, where you guess the animal responsible for causing the problem.
10: Bite me, dude.
11: See, I never know how to take it when you say it. But here's the story. Reports,
10: the way it sounds.
11: Reports of foreign items found in food items such as sausages and dim sum across different regions of China have sparked a major food safety scare. On October 13th, a woman in Jilin province, she discovered such items in a sausage bought for her child. Simultaneously, two more of the same objects were found in dim sum at a popular restaurant in Dongguan City, while another of the same items surfaced in a walnut cake purchased in Shanghai. Now, authorities in multiple provinces, they've launched thorough investigations into these, quote, shocking incidents. Now, consumers express outrage as items were found in common food products across three different provinces in China. The vendor of the sausage initially denied the presence, but apologize after market supervisors intervene. The dim sum restaurant stated their product came directly from central production, unable to explain the contamination. Meanwhile, a well-known supermarket chain in Shanghai, they acknowledged the incident and promised an immediate investigation. Again, this is walnut cakes, dim sum, and sausages. So these items are just getting spread around everywhere. Food safety authorities, they have since intensified inspections and enforcement actions in implicated factories and outlets. Now, some speculate that the objects may have accidentally fallen from workers during food production. Compensation claims and official investigations are underway, although previous similar cases often ended with private settlements, underscoring the need for greater transparency and systemic reform. In the meantime, the question is, what were people finding in the food across China, no matter what the food was? Was it human teeth? Was it cigarette butts? Was it latex bits, as in from gloves? Or was it Band-Aids? So teeth, cigarette butts, latex bits, or Band-Aids. What are people finding? No matter what kind of food they are getting, these objects keep showing up. Again, a walnut cake in one province, two separate restaurants in the dim sum in a different province, and then a third province and a sausage.
10: I like cigarette butts.
13: For the record, it sounds like a lovely meal. A couple sausages, a little dim sum.
11: It really does.
13: And a walnut cake.
11: Yeah, seriously. Like, they're eating right.
13: Yeah, cigarette

0: butts feels right, but honestly, it's kind of spooky. They keep finding human teeth, dude.
1: Human teeth?
0: Human teeth.
2: See, and I think that there's a lot of hands on all these products, and I think that there's a lot of little latex bits that they're finding latex in all of the places.
0: And we're hoping it's from gloves.
2: Yeah.
3: What did they find there in China in the food? Was it human teeth, cigarette butts, latex bits, or Band-Aids? We will find out next.
4: That was a tease.
3: You are listening to The Men's Room.

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1: Categories by Beyond Profile. Those foreign items found in different areas of China. And everything from sausage to dim sum and cakes. Mm-hmm. It was the same in all of those foods. Question is, what were they finding? Human teeth, cigarette butts, latex bits, or Band-Aids?
2: And let us start with Miles Montgomery. You went with the old cigarette butts, which makes sense. They suspect it's coming from human beings.
1: Nope.
2: It is not. I want to say China's one of the heaviest smoking populations, too. Like, I want to say in the States, it's right around 12% of people smoke. China, I just read this, like 41% of people smoke.
3: Hmm. Wow.
2: So, and they don't really care if you smoke in a factory, whatever. Makes sense. Not the right answer. Mike, you went with latex bits.
3: Ah, damn.
2: Assuming gloves. Yeah. Ted hopes it's gloves. It is not that. And Ted, you went with human teeth.
3: Human teeth.
2: Unfortunately, oh, no, you are correct.
3: That is just, it's no, the most disturbing way. One, so that's why I took it.
4: Right? Why are human teeth falling into the food?
2: I don't know.
4: What you got to consider, it's not like they're pouring them in there. These are clearly falling out of the mouths of their workers.
2: But it's so many different types of food across it. And China is a very large country.
4: Yes.
2: Like the States, right? Three different provinces. And human teeth are showing up in your walnut cakes, your dim sum.
1: Well, that says
2: there
1: about
2: is
1: the,
2: no food.
1: There's no dentistry.
2: Yeah, that told you.
3: Well, and the smoking rate.
2: And the there you go.
1: Now for all TV news all the time, it's time for TV Time with Ted.
5: And now, because your pathetic life is confined to countless hours in front of a talking box, the Men's Room presents TV Time with Ted.
3: Ah. All right, your choices today. You got Seth Meyers. You got the Jimmys.
1: Fallon and Kimmel.
3: Colbert.
1: Steven.
3: Or Ted Smith.
6: The is it Ted or is it Len? Night.
1: It is right there. The title of these guys have teams of talented writers go over their monologues each and every night. It is up to you to determine, is this an actual late night joke and from whom, or could it be a V. Ted Smith original?
3: CEO Starbucks says the consumers may now be able to order drinks with AI by simply talking to their phones.
1: Wow.
3: Talking into your phone to place an order. The future is here.
2: V. Ted Smith.
1: Fallon.
3: Fallon.
7: The CEO of Starbucks said that customers may soon be able to order drinks with AI by simply talking to their phones. Wow. Talking into a phone to place an order? The future is here.
3: The brewer of Busch Light is hosting the largest private gathering of people named Hunter. The previous record was held by any lacrosse team.
1: Me too.
3: Seth Meyers.
1: Damn it.
8: The brewer of Busch Light is planning to host the largest private gathering of people named Hunter. The previous record was held by every lacrosse team.
3: I figured lacrosse would throw you guys off.
2: That's absolutely what it is.
4: The rare moment where Ted's excitement is not about his own joke, but about the fact that somebody else's joke sounds like what he would write.
3: Yeah. Hey, lacrosse, man.
4: Busch Light and lacrosse, man.
3: A man in Kentucky who's been struck by lightning not once, but twice, which is harder than hitting their lottery, has questions. Many like, why me?
1: Ted Smith.
2: Seth.
3: That was me. Seriously, the article was like, now he knows when storms are coming. Like, I bet he does.
2: Yes. Yeah.
4: Look out.
3: The Louvre. It's back open after falling victim to a jewel heist. People saw how long the line were and were like, we could just go through the window.
2: Seth.
1: Well, Fallon.
3: That's Jimmy Fallon.
7: The Louvre reopened for the first time since Sunday's massive heist. Yep, people saw the long line and were like, we can just go through the window.
3: Yeah. Now, do you guys ever watch any of the trashy dating shows?
4: Yes.
2: I do not.
3: Well, I know Mike does. Love is Blind or... What was the one that was like?
2: Love Island.
3: Is that? And there was one that I used to watch on Netflix during the pandemic where they have all these hot people together and there's a pot of money. But if you hook up, you lose money or whatever. But like they're all hot. They're obviously sexually active. So sometimes you look at them and you're like, they got to be crawling with disease, right?
4: Dating around the later daters.
3: Well, you'd be wrong. Apparently. Reality contestants, right, who they, as they say, are some of the sleaziest people on TV, they have to do a bunch of tests. TMZ spoke with a reality TV casting director named Kristen Mall, so she talked about it, what it takes to make the cast. She said, quote, if you're living in a house, you're going to go through a bunch, you're going to go to a background check, psychological test. People are exploring each other. So there's going to be STD test. She says you can't. You can imagine that knocks out quite a few people in the running.
2: I bet it does. So. Although, to be, I would go on that show to lose. If you have sex, you don't win this money.
1: I bet a lot of people find out they have an STD from that.
2: I bet you they do.
3: Yeah. He was too hot to handle. Well, that show, the whole idea was, though, like, you're all there, and you kind of agree, like, all right, there's 10 of us, or whatever it was. Like, yeah. So there's, like, $1 million. Like, we're all going to get, like...
2: $100,000.
3: Right? And then old Thrill's like,
2: you're going to get more.
3: No, you get less. Because if you hook up with a chick...
2: Oh, they take my $100,000 out.
4: We collectively lose money.
3: Right. So you're not wrong. The pressure is real. I got you. And then, people can't help it, right? We've all been through this phase, right? Where it's like, we can't do anything. We'll just sleep near each other.
2: BS.
4: No, yeah. Man.
3: Correct.
2: What was that thing you said? We'll the Amish kids are doing, what do you call it?
4: It's not Amish. It's the Mormons, and they're doing soaking.
2: Yeah. I mean, like, that's their version of we did not have sex.
4: We'll be friends with benefits, but we won't do it. You know, we're not going to fall in love with each other.
3: And I'm convinced soaking is just a joke.
2: It's got to be.
4: Unfortunately, it's not.
3: I really. You say that. You got to do a deep dive. You really think two 18-year-old kids are sitting there.
4: Yes.
3: The car's already in the garage, and they're never going to rev it.
4: It's Mormons, dude.
3: I'm telling you.
4: They are committed people.
3: Hey, look,
4: people.
3: They might say it. They don't drink either. I've been to a game in Utah. Right? Yeah. Like, there was some drinking. You go to a game in Provo, at the BYU. Somebody's drinking in that parking lot.
2: In my experience, every religion is pretty strict because it's got strict rules, whatever it might be, and 90% of them are full of it.
4: Sure.
2: You might be religious and you do the right thing and you go to church. It's not that. But certain rules, especially when it comes to food or sex, said I used to work for a Jewish guy that was eating a cheesesteak on Passover, man. And dude went to synagogue. He wore the yarmulke. Sure. You know, and I'm like, look, I know you buy into your thing, but also you're eating a cheesesteak on Passover, man.
4: As long as there's rules of forgiveness, people will break.
3: Look, I grew up super Catholic, right? Irish Catholic. And, like, big thing is in Lent, you can't eat meat on Fridays.
4: Uh-huh. Sure.
3: But if there was any type of event or sports event that you got together...
2: Want another rib?
3: You get the priest to give you, dispensation or something. Basically, it's like, go ahead, eat all the meat you want.
4: Yeah.
3: So, like, I've been a part of that. So, like, I'm with Thrill. Like, I get the Mormon kids are saying this. I just don't buy it.
4: Now, I don't think it lasts long. I think after a while, they'll break. I'm like, oh, no, I'm effing.
2: For sure.
4: But,
3: Yeah. You know, Mike, honestly, I don't know why. That Mormon thing has been a topic of conversation in my life for like 2 weeks.
2: Because it's just so crazy to me. Like, just have sex.
1: Well, if you're not going to be able to drink caffeine, alcohol, or do drugs, you're one outlet of sex.
2: Yeah.
3: And root beer.
1: So,
3: I've heard at BYU games, they love root beer. No caffeine.
4: There's no caffeine in it.
3: So you can drink.
1: Stop trying to get more people to go to BYU.
4: Right.
1: I mean, are they paying you right now for this?
3: Miles was in the office earlier, and I go, hey, man, I'm watching this video. This guy, Snapback Sports, he went to a game. He found the one tailgate you could drink at. That's why I've been big on the BYU.
4: Are they big on 7-Up, too? I know it's big on root beer, but...
3: I just know when I went to the Utah game, and obviously Utah fans, Salt Lake City is kind of, I think, almost like 50-50 now of Mormons and not.
2: Yeah.
3: But there still wasn't a lot of drinking. I found the Husky tailgate.
4: There it is.
3: Yeah. But yeah, it was like the one guy I was with is Mormon, a practicing Mormon. And I was like, well, what do people do? And he's like, at BYU, he's like, oh, yeah, like they don't even sell caffeine, but it's root beer. That's like their thing.
1: Huh. Yeah, makes sense.
3: Yeah.
2: I'd go Sprite, but you know. I just don't like root beer, that's all.
4: I love root beer.
2: Of course you do.
4: What the hell's that mean?
3: I prefer Sprite, but root beer's delicious. All right, so Apple TV made a 5-part docuseries on Martin Scorsese.
2: All right.
3: Titled Mr. Scorsese.
4: Of course it's a 5-part documentary. Can't be short with this man.
3: What'd I say?
2: That's a good point.
4: It's a 5-part documentary.
2: No, we're going to say all of his movies are like 18 hours long, so it makes sense. It would have been 3 parts, but it's about you.
4: Right.
3: I still like my mom was all fired up, because remember he made The Irishman?
4: Yeah.
2: Yeah.
3: She's like, there's no Irish guys in it.
2: It's all Italian.
3: It's De Niro.
4: The usual suspects.
3: Right. Speaking of which, so one name that's not in it at all is Joe Pesci. The director said he was the only person to say no, right? Because look, he's in...

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1: Knew how all this stuff worked.
2: I've heard something like that.
1: He was already wrapped up in that scene.
2: Pretty established at that point.
3: Yeah, yeah. Joe, she says, quote, Joe was marked far worse than Marty was by those people. I don't think he wants to go over all that. Yeah. So basically, he's just like, look, I lived through it. Like, I don't want to sit here and explain how I was so good at this role. Because probably Joe Pesci saw some really bad stuff.
2: He was also mimicking people he knew for who were real.
4: Yeah.
2: I mean, so, like, you know, somebody's watching this going like, Joe's being me. I'm going to kill him. He owes me money.
3: Yeah. Right.
2: I mean, he took my role. I could have been a star.
1: And now you want him to name these people in a documentary?
2: Right. I was just following Tony Z, man. Or
1: right,
2: whatever.
1: Exactly.
2: Whatever.
3: Yeah, I mean, like, you look at, like, Mike Tyson, right? He's famous for growing up in a really bad neighborhood, right?
2: Yeah.
3: Ironically, all New Yorkers. But he's talked about it a few times, but he doesn't go back to that place a ton.
2: No, he doesn't.
3: He
2: just says, I came from this place. That's about as far back as he goes, but he doesn't tell you much about it.
3: Right, and I think for Joe Pesci, it's just like, it was so bad. Like, I don't want to.
4: How about Home Alone, guys? Can we talk about that?
3: Yeah, that's a good point. Or Scorsese didn't direct that one. It's shocking.
4: Good point. We'd still be watching it if he did.
3: M. Night Shyamalan. Is that his real name?
1: M. Night?
3: Yeah.
4: I'm sure it is.
1: Let's see what we got here.
3: All right.
4: I like to call him M. Night Shyamalan.
2: I don't think he picked that.
4: Yeah, I would say all the names you could pick. I don't think you take one that's hard for people to say.
3: Well, he's making a TV series about the Magic 8-Ball.
2: You mean the one you shake?
3: Correct.
4: Not okay. Cocaine.
2: Just checking.
1: No, his name is not M. Night. That is a moniker because his name is kind of hard to say.
4: Give it a shot.
1: Minaj Neliyatu M. Night Shyamalan.
4: Okay. Mm.
1: You think about how hard Shyamalan was, how hard that was to figure out when he first came out.
4: Mm-hmm.
1: Yeah, the rest of his name's just as hard.
4: That's why I did the Shyamalama Ding Dong. It wasn't to make fun of him, but it was, I know Shyamalama Ding Dong. That way, I know when I see his name, I just know it's pronounced Shyamalan.
1: Right.
3: Yeah, and look, I get, you know, like, I'm Ted Smith, right? So, like, I don't run into this a ton, but, like, I get it. If you got a weird-sounding name to most people in the country you live in, it's like, I don't want to go through this.
4: Yeah, when the spelling doesn't help people pronounce
2: it's also hard to remember those people's names, because unless you beat it into your head.
4: Right, it's like, man, I know who they are, but I don't remember your name, because there's 27 letters.
3: They said the show will, quote, aim to reimagine the classic Magic 8-Ball as the centerpiece of a high-concept, character-driven, supernatural drama that blends psychological intensity with cultural intrigue.
4: Okay. I mean, that's cool and all, but it only had like 6 different amps.
2: So they're basically going to use it as like a Ouija board for what is designed to come.
4: That's the sense I get.
3: I guess. I mean, I remember living in that house at Baltimore. We'd be drinking before we went out and just be like, are we going to get laid tonight?
4: Yeah, I know. Ask again later.
3: Right.
4: No.
3: All right, no. Right, and it was never.
2: Check it again.
3: All answers point towards yes.
1: See, I feel like M. Night Shyamalan would have a good concept for where to take this movie. However, make him a writer. Don't allow him to take the entirety of the movie. Like, he will have a great idea for what it should be. Let him do that and then quietly take it from him to then actually make a good movie.
4: But I believe that to be true of Scorsese. I believe that to be true of M. Night Shyamalan, and I believe that to be true of George Lucas.
1: Really?
4: Good, yeah. His directing is awful, and his dialogue is so stupid.
1: It's gotten bad. His directing in the old day was really, really good, but you're right. It's
4: I don't think it was good then. No. I think we had not seen anything like it, right? Because if you go back and watch Star Wars now, you're like, this dialogue is so stupid.
1: Right.
4: And nothing against the guy. Great concept, and then let professionals do it.
1: It's kind of like Stephen King. I love the way that the man writes. He's got a lot of great concepts. The last 20% of the book, let somebody else write it.
4: Really?
1: He does not know how to end a movie. End a story, rather.
3: And I feel like in recent years, sometimes he just writes stuff and uses a different name because he wants people to have, like, not already
1: Richard
3: have a,
1: Bachman.
3: Right, not already have a view of what it's going to be.
1: Exactly.
3: For my college football sickos out there, yes, I was watching midweek Conference USA yesterday. I told Mike.
4: Who played?
3: It was Missouri.
2: Delaware played.
3: Well, I saw the Delaware game. They won, and then it was New Mexico State and Missouri State.
4: Come on, man.
3: One of the ugliest football games I've ever seen in my life.
4: Yeah.
3: But went to overtime.
1: He happy.
3: I'm a psycho.
4: Sell it.
3: Yeah.
2: So you got go to BYU, kids.
3: You got Thursday night football tonight. You got the Chargers.

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1: They got root beer. Thank you, Tim. We appreciate it. 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
2: Pulling out that slow cooker for the game this weekend. 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
1: All right, here we go. Patient undergoing brain surgery annoys the hell out of the doctors by playing the clarinet the entire time. Meanwhile, an 89-year-old woman eating pizza in a pizza parlor didn't expect to be the victim of crime. Woman goes to see her uncle at a senior center, discovered he's been dead for 4 days. Man in England now busted with 12 grand in coke as his lips had a white frosty glaze. And a Washington man doing DoorDash gives a couple with her 7 children on the side of the road a ride.
2: Huh.
1: So they stab him in the neck and steal his car.
2: Damn.
1: It is time for your headlines.
0: Now, it's time to hit the head lines. Here's my car.
3: All right, our top story, we go to New Jersey, where an 89-year-old woman has been shot. She was enjoying some delicious pizza inside of a local shop when she suddenly was struck by a bullet. Authorities were called, and luckily the woman was only struck in the leg, but she was taken to the hospital where she currently resides in stable condition. The shooter was also apprehended by authorities and served his charges. Turns out that he was enjoying a meal of his own with his friends inside of the shop and felt that would be the appropriate time to pull his pistol from its holster and rack his weapon to clear it.
1: In a pizza restaurant. Parlor.
3: This was done improperly, and the gun fired the round that it had in the chamber.
1: In a pizza parlor.
3: In a pizza parlor.
1: In a pizza parlor.
3: Do that in your car. Leave the gun in your car.
1: You're going to a pizza parlor, and you're packing heat.
3: Right.
1: Jesus.
3: Even if you think for a hot second, like, doggone it, I didn't clear my weapon. All right, leave it in there. It ain't doing nothing.
1: Right. That's why I face the door. If somebody comes in, goes, I'm taking all the pepperoni, I just shoot him.
3: I just cap him.
1: Hey, man, you ain't taking...
2: I mean, even just walk outside.
3: Right.
4: Yeah, worry about it later. Or learn how to own a gun.
3: Right.
4: If you're going to own a gun.
3: No kidding, dude.
4: That's all.
3: Know what you're doing.
4: You got to get a license
3: Moron.
4: To drive a car. That's all. Just these little baby steps.
3: Right.
2: Hey, dude, it happened to me a week ago. Right? Somebody was showing off a weapon, and they go, it's clear. And I said, yeah.
4: No.
2: You always got to clear it a second time.
3: Right.
2: And he kind of starts giggling. He's like, you're absolutely right. My bad.
4: Yeah.
2: Thank you for we should both keep doing this.
4: Yes.
2: Clear it, hand it, tell you it's clear. Mike should still clear it.
3: Exactly.
2: Right.
3: Follow the rules.
1: God,
3: speaking of which, we go to Rhode Island where it pays to follow the rules. The man was wanted by authorities on several outstanding court warrants. Luckily, they didn't have to look farther than the man's own home to track him down. They gained entry and found him in the garage and took him into custody. But what would this story be if we didn't have a little extra to rack up the charges? Upon searching the man after they arrested him, they found $12,000 worth of cocaine in his possession.
1: Woot woot!
3: In addition to his outstanding warrants, he's now added possession with an intent to deliver and possession in proximity to a school.
1: See, this is where I tell my judge, look, you tell my attorney, you tell the judge, I wasn't intending to distribute this to anybody
4: at all.
1: This is my stash for the rest of my life.
3: Yeah. This is me, man.
4: I know it's a lot. It's called bulk.
1: This is good stuff. I'm
3: right.
1: Keeping it.
4: Yeah.
3: How much toilet paper do you have in your home? You plan
4: exactly.
3: on selling it?
1: I'm dead serious. Okay, we'll drop the distribution charge.
3: That's right.
1: We'll just get you for possession. Dead serious, man. This is my party favors for life.
3: That's right. Man, I ain't sharing this crap.
1: No.
3: How many beers you got in your fridge at home?
4: Are you drinking them all?
3: Yeah. Stupid. Not near as funny. Horrible night right here at home. A man in Squim is in the hospital after trying to just do the right thing. He's a 60-year-old man who was driving for DoorDash one night when he saw a family walking on the side of the road. A mother, a father, and their 7 children ranging between 6 months and 9 years old.
1: Jesus.
3: I know.
1: And he got them all in his vehicle.
3: It's a gaggle. I know, right? He picked them all up.
4: What was he driving, do they say?
3: It probably does. I didn't.
4: Mini
1: one of those Toyota Yaris's.
3: Yeah, right. Yeah. Feeling the good Samaritan spirit, the man stopped and offered a ride to the whole family while he was making his deliveries. But out of nowhere and unprovoked, the dad of the family armed himself with a knife inside the car and stabbed the driver several times.
1: Hey, kids, watch this.
3: The driver fell out of the vehicle, which was then stolen by the family because why not?
1: Why not?
3: Who left him behind to succumb to his fate? The car was...
1: Oh, he died?
2: He's still alive.
3: No, he's still alive. But
1: okay.
3: they left
1: right.
3: him for dead, basically. You
1: yeah.
3: stabbed the man
1: yeah.
3: all that
1: yeah,
3: much
1: yeah.
3: and just kick him out the doggone door? Come on. The car was eventually found by authorities in South Kitsap County with the parents passed out in the front seats. Well done, guys. And the children were in the back in less than acceptable condition. The clothes that they were wearing, they didn't have seatbelts on or anything like that. It's exactly what you think it was. The pair were arrested on multiple charges and the children were taken by CPS. Our DoorDash driver goes by the name Melvin Swaggerty and his family has set up a GoFundMe to help with the medical costs and losses that he incurred from the attack because he's 60 years old doing DoorDash.
1: Yeah.
3: There's one of two reasons why you're 60 years
1: yes.
3: old doing DoorDash.
4: You hate your wife or you need the cash.
3: Let's see here. Aid for Christina's Dad Stabbed While Helping is the name of that GoFundMe where they're just shy of funding their goal if you guys want to go and help that out. if you so choose. One more terrible story.
4: Cool.
3: We go to Arizona, where a woman caught a sight that she'll never forget. She went to visit her uncle, who had been living in an assisted living facility since his wife passed. She arrived at his studio apartment and saw him sitting in his chair. And much like in the movie Psycho, what she saw was the face of her uncle, who had clearly passed a while earlier. What's more is this facility has a security measure in place where residents are to push a button every morning to inform staff that they're okay. There's a lot of people living there. They can't check every door, so they hit a button every morning when they wake up. If they don't, an employee will drop in to check on him.
4: In theory.
3: Yeah. She demanded information after what she saw and found that nobody had checked on him for 4 days.
1: Apparently he was pretty gaunt.
3: Yes. Eyes sunken in, cheeks were, she said it looked like a skeleton with skin on it.
1: Yay!
3: Which lined up with what authorities believe that he had passed. She's now taking action against the facility to ensure that others don't suffer what she did.
1: God.
3: Which, nobody needs to see their family like that.
4: No.
3: There's a reason why we put blankets over people.
1: Well, the problem was he just checked in there because his wife passed away.
3: Right.
1: So that was her aunt.
3: Right.
1: So that's her uncle. And she's like, look, I will make sure that he is taken care of.
3: Exactly.
1: So I'll be the one to take care of. Don't worry, you know, aunt.
4: You had one job, Sheila.
1: Yeah, when she passed on, she told her, I will take care of the uncle. Don't worry.
3: And she's kicking herself for that very reason.
4: Yeah.
3: As she told him. Yeah. So that's how that's going. Men's Room Sports, college football on ESPN2, NBA basketball on ESPN, Thursday night football on Amazon, and the Kraken are currently underway in Winnipeg. Take it on the Jets on Channel 5, Kong, and Amazon. As far as your weather, mainly cloudy with a low of 55 tonight, and tomorrow they expect a high of 59.
4: And a nightmare.
3: And rain. Mm-hmm. That's it for your headlines with that, Mike Hawkinson.
1: Thank you, sir. We'll see you for the return of Ted versus the FCC. It is a Bad Choice Friday. Lovely Jolene coming up in seconds.
4: Yes, indeed. It's all true, but in the meantime, well, we be all about this bitch. So until next time, please do what you do best. And for Aletha's sake, stay beautiful.
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1: 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I got a 1970 Duster out there. Would you cover that?
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Sonos lets you listen seamlessly from room to room. 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It's not magic, but it's not not magic.

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1: Is that Christian Bale?
0: No.
1: Edward Furlong.
0: No.
1: Woody Harrelson.
0: No, Steve. With that, you got 5 correct, and that is not enough to beat Matt. Matt wins 6-5. I told you, Matt.
1: Is it Edward Norton?
0: It is not. Oh my God. If you would ever just finish Shawshank Redemption.
1: I'm a good like 3 minutes in on it.
0: Andy Dufresne is played by Tim Robbins. It's such a good movie, Steve. See it to completion.
1: The older I get, harder it is to finish these movies, if you know what I mean.
0: They make a pill for that, Steve.
1: I need to get it.
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1: And I'm Angela Kinsey, and we're the Office Ladies. We're still talking about all the hilarious behind-the-scenes details from The Office with icons from the show like Rainn Wilson, Greg Daniels, Melora Hardin, and so many more.

Hey, it's Jen Hatmaker. Here's what I've learned in midlife. Joy isn't the reward you earn after all the work is done. Joy is the work. That's what this new series on For the Love is all about. The sacred, yes. 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Because saying yes to yourself, that's the thing that finally lets you fill your table with everybody else. 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
1: So this is all stemming from you during Hooker Shook. You played an Offspring song from their album Americana, and the song is called "Why Don't You Get a Job."
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1: And ever since I heard that song, from the moment I heard it until right now, I've always just believed that the band just outright just ripped off the Beatles. Life Goes On, Ola Di, Ola Da. Completely different song. Okay, Vanilla Ice. I go online, though. I'm like, okay, there's got to be some... he's got to have been asked about it. Apparently, Noodles denied they even heard the Beatles song.
3: Thank you.
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1: He's like,
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2: Shrimp is the fruit of the sea. You can barbecue it, boil it, broil it. 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I think I just spit shrimp on myself.
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0: case you were far out and neato during the last men's room performance, here's what you missed.
1: Hardest English words to pronounce. Number six is a P word. That's an infection that inflames the air sacs in one or both lungs.
2: Pneumonia.
3: I was about to say pneumonia.
2: Jesus Christ. Pneumonia.
3: Pneumonia.
1: Yeah, so Miles, you said it correctly. Pneumonia, not pneumonia. It's like pterodactyl.
2: Okay.
1: Correct. So the IA is
2: A.
1: Right.
3: It's like a deaf person going to the bathroom. The P is silent.
1: Very good. Pneumonia.
4: You do spell pneumonia.
2: P-N.
4: But the chemical's different, right? Or the pneumonia?
2: Ammonia. Yeah, way different.
1: Good job, Ted.
3: Guys, want to send a birthday shout out to my daughter, Ella, who's turning 8 today. The most kind, loving, and caring little girl you'll ever meet in your entire life. Mike, give me an 8-gun salute, dealer's choice, and Coach Ted, tell her what it means to be 8 years old and live the good life. Thanks, guys, for everything you do. Lots of love from Mom and from the Dad.
5: Fish sandwich.
1: One.
6: Uh-oh, look out.
1: Two.
6: Three.
7: Howie Chestnut!
2: Five. That's what name withheld sounded like. That's what she first sounded like. Nothing coming out of his hair, fighting
5: fish
2: around it.
5: Challenge!
3: All right, Ella, congratulations on being 8. It's a big birthday, man. I feel like 8, you're kind of right there in that middle zone, right? A little bit older than those little kids, you know. You're not quite middle school yet.
2: You're years definitely old, not you're middle school.
3: No, all right, still elementary. Grade. All right, so we got to focus on that English, the reading, that kind of stuff. The big news is, besides that milkshake tonight, all right, you get there, you already put down your hamburger, your fries, and you look your dad, mom straight in the eye and said, large milkshake. Coach says, large milkshake. And they go, well, what about your tummy? You say, I'm 8. I'm in charge of my own tummy.
8: Me and the wife, we were going to town in the bedroom, and she was downstairs doing her thing, and out of nowhere, I don't know what was going through her head, but she ends up deciding to gorilla grip my penis. Jolted pop. Oh. Instant erection's gone.
3: I mean, he doesn't ask you to do much. When he finishes a can, she crushes it for him.
2: I got this, honey. Don't mess with Tammy.
3: Right.
2: She got that softball grip.
1: She gets all the toothpaste out of the tube.
3: Yeah. Yeah, exactly. They save a lot of money.
2: She's sitting there in the couch working a bucket of rice. You horny?
3: I am.
1: Baseball people will get that.
9: Makes her own orange juice.
2: Yeah.
3: She squeezes it.
2: Doesn't need a nutcracker.
1: No.
3: She's not allowed to hold small animals.
2: Don't let her hold them. I mean, like Lenny from
3: Mice and Men.
2: Mice and Men.
3: That's exactly what I was
2: hold
3: thinking
2: it,
3: about.
2: But oh my God, she killed the puppy. She can't help herself.
7: Not again.
2: Got a
3: accident,
2: softball grip.
3: Medical or other, what happened to your downstairs area? 206-803-RUN.
4: Yeah, look out there, honey. There's the rabbits.
2: Yeah.
1: She says she plays Got Your Nose and she means it.
2: And she means it, yeah. Start calling your wife Lenny. See if she gets it.
3: Well, look, there's no way I'm drinking this milk.
2: You know what you do? Put it in.
3: That's the dare.
2: Chocolate milk, and then put that chocolate milk back in that fridge to see. Because look, everyone here.
3: No, because I'll forget drink it.
2: Okay, but that's okay. Because the point is, everyone gets mad if you eat so much crap out of the fridge, as they should, and a lot of people take to labeling it. Don't label it. Just stick it in there. See if someone drinks it. Because it's not like they're going to know. And then you can say after the fact in an all email, Seattle users, by the way, don't eat or drink things in the fridge that aren't yours. Incidentally, whoever drank the chocolate milk, I'm a penis.
3: How did you describe that milk? It had lost its way, or what was your terminology for that milk just being in there?
1: It lost its way.
3: It snuck out of someone else's fridge.
2: Yeah, you said somebody lost their milk.
3: Lost their milk.
4: My understanding is that box, which I got to take. I have a tea that's sitting in there. I need to take out of there.
3: That's mine.
4: No, the green one.
3: That's
4: you get
3: mine.
4: The white label.
3: No, I know. I bought the green one. That's mine.
4: Now you're... Jesus.
3: I just bought that yesterday.
4: Apparently, Miles is just
3: mine. Were you going to drink that one?
1: 10 hardest English words to pronounce. I will give you guys the description. Much like the word of the day, I will give you the description and see if you guys can figure it out. This is a D word, often used in British English to refer to draft beer.
3: Drought.
1: Very good. Drought.
3: D-R-A-U-G-H-T.
2: Yeah. Why is that hard to say?
3: Drought?
1: Actually, no. It's draft.
3: Draft. So there's a silent F.
1: D-R-A-U-G-H-T. Draft.
3: Yeah.
1: Like a Guinness draft.
3: All right.
1: Yeah.
2: So we say draft, they say draft. That just sounds like England to
3: I thought
2: US.
3: It was draught.
1: It's an unusual spelling that doesn't reflect its pronunciation, particularly with the silent G-H. A common mispronunciation that you might hear is drought or draft. It's draft.
3: I'm Guinness draft.
5: So the F face. Is the F is in. They invent that.
1: Yeah.
5: All right.
1: Number nine is an R word. It's an area that's also called the countryside. It's an R word.
3: Rural.
1: What's that word, Ted?
3: Rural.
5: That's a Maryland man. You can't say that word.
3: It's a very rural area.
2: Just rural.
3: Rural.
2: Rural.
5: You sound like a lion trying to find his voice.
2: And why do we always compare the size of our testicles to fruit? No one ever says the size of tomatoes, right? It's always, it's oranges, it's lemons.
1: But we'll do the same thing with women's breasts.
3: Grapefruits, melons,
1: apples,
2: beans. Sometimes eggs.
5: You never say softball size. You just don't. No, but you're right. It's always fruit.
2: Watermelon.
3: I just like you threw up both hands. Never say softball.
2: Two-handed softball. You know what I'm saying?
1: Gotta go underhand.
5: Yeah. Guys, Tom and Redmond.
3: We say bee stings, too.
2: Yeah.
1: Mosquito bites.
5: In my teenage years, I used Nair hair remover as lube to pleasure myself.
2: Oh my God.
5: I'm convinced my sister planted it in the bathroom because she knew I would use it for that purpose.
2: Oh.
5: Did not end well. I highly recommend not using Nair hair remover as a lube.
2: Jeez.
3: Oh, no.
4: Dude, I told you,
3: That's so bad.
4: I don't remember the brand. They used to run commercials. You just roll on the stuff and wipe off your hair. So I did that one. Just on my shoulder before my whole back. My buddy goes, try it on your arm before your whole back. And I mean, it felt like my flesh was burning and eating itself.
2: But isn't that actually the way it gets rid of the hair? Like, just dissolve it
4: off. I
2: don't know.
4: Yeah. I couldn't even shower. I had to, like, it was like a boxer with one broken arm. I had to shower like this.
2: You know, it's funny you're screaming, get my dad, just as a dad. I'd have been like, I'm going to get your mom. Look, man, I'm not going to give you good news. I know you want my expertise on the situation. You don't.
4: Oh, man, they're going to have to lop it off.
2: Dude, it's going to be awful, son.
5: My grandmother was a nurse, all right? So everything went through my grandmother when I was growing up. If I had a fever, if I was sick, you know where that's going. You know it's not going underneath the tongue.
2: Nope.
5: My grandmother, because it doesn't, in her world... That did not give you an accurate temperature reading.
2: Can we just be within a degree?
5: At the age of 4 or 5, I was getting my ass probed with a thermometer, just to get a temperature.
9: Tally-ho.
5: They had the ones you could put in your mouth then. They were available. You could buy those.
10: That's not accurate, Mike.
5: My grandmother would bring that. I'm like, she goes to work with that. Like, anybody. Like,
2: anybody.
5: I was like, that should be like one use only. You know what I'm saying? Like, I know it's glass, but... Same point in time, like I don't want to. That's been well used. You're a nurse in a hospital. Like, God,
4: you think you shared it with your grandma?
5: I mean, I shared
2: probably
5: it with
4: his granddad.
2: Mm-hmm.
5: Yeah. Did you drink that one? You already drank my tea.
4: No, but I was about to. What about said?
5: Jesus Christ! That's where I put my ass. It's the same spot.
3: You've been just chugging
5: you drink my tea.
3: Iced tea.
5: God damn it.
3: Well, there's a green tea.
5: I just got it. That with two Diet Dr. Peppers just sitting right beside each other.
4: Yeah, he didn't want the Dr. Peppers.
5: I'm going to start labeling my crap now.
3: Yeah, because I didn't buy one of those teas today. I just got a Lipton. So I was like, oh, I already got one in there. Good to go.
5: Take it.
3: But it used to
5: just
3: be.
5: Take it.
3: Am I impressed?
5: Just take it.
3: If it goes in that box.
5: I got to find another spot in the refrigerator.
4: Did you dip your tea in it?
5: If I put another plate, nobody puts it in the top left. Yeah, well, I am now.
4: That's where I put my lunchbox.
5: Yes.
3: Yeah, I just, that box I thought was free game. All right. Apparently
4: it's
3: not.
4: You know, to his credit, like, if we do, if Castle gets like six packs or something like that, they go in that box. He's like, hey, there's beer in the fridge. That's where they are.
2: But he also tells us that.
4: He does.
2: He also specifically says.
3: But also, if you leave stuff in there too long, eventually he'll move it to that box and it's like free game.
2: That's true. That is true.
3: So, yes, I thought
5: I got to get my stuff out of the free game box.
2: Before Ted drinks.
3: Before I drink.
4: The Ted penalty box.
5: Okay.
3: Well, and usually... If
2: Ted's already established. If you put it in there, I'm going to drink it.
3: But usually you buy the white label tea, not the green one.
5: I buy the brown, the white, and the green.
3: Damn it. Either way, you didn't buy it. Just a heads up, I think I have drank some of your teas.
5: Damn it.
11: And now, the men's room legacy continues. Unfortunately, what you're about to hear is real. The members of this radio program are simply not that bright, or what some people would call educated. They are merely stupid. They're not trying to offend anyone on purpose. And all have played doctors on TV. You have been warned, and are cordially invited to join the party. This

0: trippers, the grasshoppers, the hip ones, all gathered in secrecy and flying high as a kite.
1: This is the Men's Room with Miles and Thrill. 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
2: Wow! Hola, Michola!
3: And away we go. Welcome to the 20th anniversary season, episode number 4,415. Along with Steve the Thrill Hill, the Ted Smith, and my cock.
4: Montgomery!
3: And you are the Men's Room. On tap today, once again, we play Big Dummy. Ted's Meat and Potatoes has the best burgers in Seattle. We will play Profile This. 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
2: Quack, quack.
4: Drunk to drunk.
3: All right, here we go. A patient undergoing brain surgery annoys the hell out of the doctors by playing the clarinet the entire time. Meanwhile, an 89-year-old woman eating pizza did not expect to be the victim of crime. Woman goes to see her uncle at a senior center, discovers he's been dead for 4 days. A man in England is busted with 12 grand in coke as his lip had a little white frosty glaze. And a Washington man doing DoorDash gives a couple with their 7 children a ride who are standing on the side of the road. So they stab him in the neck and steal his car. That is all coming on today's very special episode of The Men's Room.
1: And now, here's the question.
4: Hola, bitches. Good day to you and yours. All right, today is the day that we play Big Dummy, the game show that rewards you for your stunning ignorance. And here's how it works. You call us. We will spin the category, Will.
2: I mean, I'm spinning it.
4: I know, you are spinning it, and that is what I said. I guess I can't take anything back from you.
2: Good.
4: But then we'll ask you a question from that category. But here's where Big Dummy separates itself from your average, more reputable game show. We will continue to ask you questions until you get one right. Because, as always, we want you to leave here smarter than you showed up. Now, so far this year, our biggest dummy is a two-way tie between the lovely and talented Danny and the equally lovely and talented Melody, both of whom thought that airborne meant to give birth while skydiving and found a way to answer 11 questions wrong. Can you do better? Well, of course you can. Everyone else has. So give us a call and off we go on Big Dummy, brought to you by our friends at Advanced Hair Restoration.
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1: Home of Charles, away we go. Welcome to the 20th anniversary season, episode number 4,415. What a large and in charge program we have for you today. The head chef is back in the house. Ted's Meat and Potatoes. The last time we talked, Ted, we talked about McDonald's hamburgers.
2: Yep.
1: But now we're going for the real deal.
2: Yes, sir.
1: The best burgers in the city of Seattle and the surrounding area.
2: Correct. Obviously, people have some opinions, and depends on what kind of burger you like. But it's a pretty good list.
1: I'll tell you this. I think as far as the places I've lived, Seattle has one of the best hamburger cultures of anywhere, I've ever traveled.
3: I'd agree with that.
2: This list has some, you know, like fancier restaurants on it too. But honestly, between Red Mill and Dick's, I'd be good.
3: Yeah.
1: Sure. I mean, well, when you look at, if it's Kid Valley or.
2: Kid Valley's great.
1: Red Mill, Burger Master. There's just a lot of individual local change. Quick Pick. Where.
3: Well, it helps that we have a lot of locally owned ones. You know, coming from the East Coast, there's a billion different independent restaurants. Very few of them are burgers.
1: Yeah.
3: Right? We have McDonald's. You have Checkers. Yeah, but it, like you would say, Ted, you have to go to a fancier restaurant to even just find a burger that might be independently.
1: I can't even tell you one in Baltimore. I cannot tell you independent place where everyone goes. You got to go there and get their burger.
3: No, seafood, maybe, but not burgers.
2: You're right. Seafood's big.
3: Sure.
2: Yeah, you're right. I can't think.
3: But burgers, man, no. I mean, Seattle, honestly, man, might have, and I don't know this to be factual by any stretch of the imagination, but at least in my experience, more independently owned burger chains or burger shops than anywhere.
1: Well, you go to places that that aren't necessarily burger places. They have to have a good burger because of that. So if I go to the Dock in Fremont, right? They have an amazing burger. They're not probably going to be on the list because they're not known as a burger place. But you go to some of these places, they make a damn good hamburger. And that doesn't count like the upper end places that have burgers for happy hour. Daniel's has a great hamburger. Metropolitan Grill has a great hamburger.
2: All right, so some of these higher end places, they kind of mention like you probably want to go for the happy hour burger.
3: Yeah, absolutely.
1: Yeah.
3: I don't know if Frisco Freeze is on your list there, but a lot of people on the YouTube text there suggesting Frisco Freeze.
2: Yeah, I believe that's down in Tacoma.
3: That is correct.
2: Trust me. Like I fully understand, and Miles, thanks for handing me the list. We're going to get some comments.
1: Sure.
3: Yeah.
1: The old XXX burger over in Issaquah. I mean, that was a gold mine.
2: Well, and burgers too, it's kind of like pizza. It really depends on what you like.
3: True.
2: You know, I know right now everybody's talking about smash burgers, which I love a smash burger. But sometimes, you know, like to me, like Loretta's.
3: Yeah.
2: And then sometimes you want to go somewhere and you want that third pound or quarter pound.
1: 8 ounce burger. 8 ounce burger's got a big old thick burger. We haven't even brought up Little Woody's. I mean, there's so many good places in Seattle to get a hamburger.
2: We all know where this is leading.
1: We're going to get hungry tonight and go get a hamburger?
2: Yes.
3: Yeah, pretty much. Yeah. That's exactly what's going to happen.
1: I was actually thinking about that tonight. My kid's coming down with her boyfriend. Like, where do we go to dinner? It's either going to be sushi or maybe Red Mill or someplace like that.
3: Just Red Mill.
1: Go up there and get some of those onion rings.
2: Go to sushi and then get that burger.
1: Well, if you go to sushi,
3: you're going
1: to
3: be hungry.
1: Exactly. Yeah. I mean, just give me an hour and I'm ready to eat
3: that. Get the Red Mill burger.
1: After I spent $150 on sushi, now I'm going to go get real food. So the head chef coming up at 4:30 with the best burgers in Seattle. And today is the day we play the game known as Big Dummy. It's an easy game to play. As we spin the category wheel, you are either playing for Team Sober or Team Not Sober. Our biggest dummies would be the lovely Danny and the lovely Melody.
3: Mm-hmm.
1: Each took 11 questions to get one right. And as we do when we play Big Dummy, we like to do a little men's room poll. The last time we played Big Dummy, it was Big Dumpy.
3: Correct.
1: And we asked you if you could attend one next year. And your choices to go see a Stanley Cup match, a national championship, be it football or basketball, the Super Bowl, or a World Series. And as we put the poll up, if you follow us on X and Men's Room Live, here are your results from last week's poll. With 7% of the vote coming in fourth place, you say you want to go to a national championship. Now, Ted, you might disagree with that.
2: I would. I mean, I love college football. And but mainly college football.
1: Yeah.
2: So I think it's just super cool to go. And it's kind of like, it's like going to a Super Bowl. There's just so many events in that town.
3: Right, right.
1: Yeah.
2: You know, and honestly, like, look, Houston architecturally is an ugly, ugly place.
3: Yes, it is.
2: But it's so massive, and there's so much stuff to do in that city. Like, it seemed like a good place to host a giant event like that.
1: Now, would you go to a national championship if you had tickets, if you didn't have a horse in the race?
2: Oh, yeah.
1: The Rose Bowl, it's LSU versus Ohio State.
2: I mean, I'm dying to go to a Rose Bowl game, period. I don't care who's playing.
3: Yeah.
2: Just because I want to see the Rose Bowl. And I try to explain people, like in the Northwest, not as much, but like when you grow up on the East Coast and it's January 1st, it's crappy outside.
3: And you see those guys.
2: It's the last game of the day and it's sunny and the
1: Oh man,
2: the women are beautiful. Yeah. Right? You're just like, I remember so many times as a kid being like, I'm going to live on the West Coast one day.
3: I'm right there with you, dude.
1: I am right there with you. Exactly. Started with the Rose Bowl parade.
3: Sunday morning,
1: my mom used to watch that crowd and be like, wow, it's so nice there. And she's like, and it's only 9 o'clock in the morning there.
3: Mm-hmm. Everything about it was
1: like,
3: awesome.
1: What do you mean? She's like, oh, they have the whole day ahead of them of being in the sunshine. I was like, man, we live in a crappy place, Mom. Yeah. This sucks. It's snowing right now. Even the Cotton Bowl would be sunny.
3: Mm-hmm.
1: The Fiesta Bowl is always sunny. You know, any game in San Diego, be it the Holiday Bowl, whatever the hell you watch on the West Coast.
2: Yeah, I mean, I can remember sitting in the basement of my house at College Park. It is New Year's Day. It is freezing. It's cold. You get that crappy furnace downstairs. I can smell it right now. There's me and my brother and my dad watching that Rose Bowl game.
3: They look happy.
1: And there's shadows. And everybody's in shorts and T-shirts. Then they pan to the USC cheerleaders or whatever. You're like, oh, God.
3: I'm definitely moving to the West
1: Coast. Jeez, a whiz. What's happening out there?
2: The song girls.
1: Mm-hmm.
2: Yeah.
3: You got Keith Jackson
2: talking about the granddaddy of them all.
1: Yeah. Brent Musburger, unfortunately, talking about somebody who's attractive and then getting crap.
3: Hey, partner, look at the chest on her. Yeah. I'm sorry, the mic's off.
1: Right.
3: For the eighth time.
1: He's only commenting on what the cameraman is showing you.
3: You know, that is a good point.
1: I mean, dude.
3: It's not like he said, hey, camera two, swing to section 407. They come back from commercial break. The cameraman has made it clear that this busty, dumb co-ed, his boobs are spilling out. They focus on that, and Brent Musburger would point out with the cameraman, like, that's why young men sign up to go to college.
1: That's exactly what he said.
3: Then he gets in trouble.
1: Do you know how many people are going to apply to the school because of what you just saw right there?
3: And he's not wrong.
1: And then Brett Favre.
2: But she was Miss Alabama.
1: Brett Favre thought the same thing.
2: Oh, well, that's Jed Seeger.
1: Well, sorry.
2: She went to FSU.
1: Yeah. Either way, I really didn't think that was a crime that he should have been guilty of.
3: No. Because the cameramen do it all the time. You come back from break, it could be NFL or college. Obviously, there's the cheerleaders. They know what they're doing, but there'll always be some hot chick in the stand, you know what I mean, doing her thing. And we know why the camera.
2: Sometimes Pamela Anderson got discovered because she was at a Cowboys game, and they panned to her.
3: Yeah, that's it.
1: I mean, look, sometimes broadcasters deservedly, they deserve the rap.
3: Sure.
1: Sometimes they don't. I don't care if Marv Albert wants to bite a hooker on the back. If that's what he's into, so what?
3: He didn't do it on TV.
1: He paid her for it.
2: I almost forgot about that.
3: Yeah, he wants to bite a woman on the ass.
1: Like, yes.
3: All right, that's his thing.
1: Yes.
3: Yes.
1: National championship comes in fourth place with 7% of the vote. In third place, 10-1 next year, that would be the Stanley Cup. 16% of you said you'd like to go see a Stanley Cup.
3: All right.
2: Yeah. It'd be cool to see, like, Game 7, see that thing in person.
3: I mean, I would go to any of these, but, yeah, in order, I would so far reverse Stanley Cup with NCAA championship.
1: Also, we are very fortunate with the NHL that if your team does well, let's say the Kraken are up there, they're not going to go to Calgary or Winnipeg or one of these cold winter towns. They never get in the Stanley
3: Cup. We're going to Florida.
1: You're going to Florida. You're damn straight.
3: Or North Carolina.
1: That's exactly right. You're going to Atlanta.
3: These
1: you're
3: other
1: going to a nice sunny
3: winter
1: area
3: powerhouses.
1: Where the smart Canadians now live and play for an American team.
3: Mm-hmm.
2: I mean, hell, I'd go to a Western Conference final just to go down to Dallas. And,
3: yeah, no kidding.
1: Could you imagine being the best hockey player in the United States of America, and next thing you know, you're a frickin' Winnipeg Jet?
3: Oh, no, I'd be pissed.
1: Just living in the middle of frickin' nowhere. It's freezing goddamn
2: cold. Where is that, Manitoba?
3: Winnipeg, Manitoba, yeah.
1: Mm-hmm. Yeah.
2: You could hear the confidence in my voice.
1: Yeah. Is that
2: Manitoba?
3: It's Womanitoba, yeah.
1: Stanley Cup comes in third place, 16% of the vote.
2: Persontopia.
1: 28% of you said the World Series would be something you'd be interested in seeing. And overwhelmingly, with nearly half the vote of 49%, you said if you could attend one next year, you would be headed to the Super Bowl, which I do believe is in, is it Minneapolis or SoFi? What did we figure out?
3: I think it's I don't remember.
1: There's two.
3: It might be SoFi the next season. It is in LA,
4: but it's in a, no, it's in California. Hang
1: it's
4: on.
1: It's got to be SoFi.
3: Oh, Levi.
1: Levi's this year.
3: Yeah.
1: Levi's this year and then the following year somewhere.
4: SoFi.
1: Else. That's right. Okay. So on to this week's poll. Boy, do we have exciting news. I don't know if you watched the Jon Bon Jovi Netflix documentary.
3: Did not.
1: Jon Bon Jovi was on tour a few years back, and he had some kind of a vocal strain, and he basically just could not sing anymore.
3: Right.
1: The videos of him in concert, it was bad. Bad to the point where he just basically said, I can't do it. Also, Jon Bon Jovi has a weird thing about needing to do a 2.5-hour show every night.
3: Right.
1: I don't know if that's a New Jersey in him or whatever the deal is. But Bon Jovi is now hitting the road again, with the band announcing a major tour across the U.S. and Europe, including high-profile stops, Madison Square Garden, Wembley Stadium. The Forever Tour, produced by Live Nation, begins in July of 2026. Four shows at Madison Square Garden before heading over to Europe. And the tour, as they say, marks the significant comeback as the frontman returns to regular live performances after undergoing a vocal cord surgery in 2022.
2: Thrill, just buy your tickets now.
3: It's going to happen.
1: Mm-hmm. Yeah. The band's leader has indicated last year that no tour would be in the cards unless he was completely up for it. I'm very capable of singing again, but the bar needs to be 2.5 hours, 4 nights a week, before I'll consider touring. If there is any uncertainty
3: over
1: the instrument,
3: that, man.
1: Truthfully, I'm not going to do it. But don't you think to some degree, like anything else, maybe just pull back a little, maybe 3 nights. I mean, I get what he's trying to do, but even like with Matt Cameron, I think his statement basically to summarize it was, man, you're banging on the drums for 2.5, 3 hours sure. overnight with Pearl Jam. It wears you down.
3: I believe that, but also, you know, like anything, whatever your job is, you do it. He is lucky enough that he gets to call the shots on it, right? So to me, like, good on you, man. Especially
2: yeah, I'm with you.
3: Because he's long in the tooth, right? I mean, he ain't a spring chicken no more. So if he wants to do two, and look, I'm not a big Bon Jovi fan. I like the same songs you do, and I pretty much don't like the rest, right? But if you are a Bon Jovi fan, it's cool to go like, look, he's going to give us 2.5 hours because yeah. a lot of the bands we see now,
1: and I also think
3: that
1: be
3: was
1: cool.
3: 70 minutes, man, and they're done, right?
1: I also think it'd be cool if he could patch things up with Richie Sambora.
3: I was going to ask if he's part
1: and
3: of
1: and go on that. That is not,
3: and to be fair,
1: that is not in the cards as far as this story goes.
3: Not to throw like Ticketmaster, Live Nation under the bus, and they know they're overcharged for this crap. But the fact that it's being produced by Live Nation, which would drive up the cost more, if you have to justify a ticket price, at least you go, hey, he's going to at least give us 2.5 hours.
1: Correct.
3: If he's feeling good, he might go 3, because some of the concerts my wife's been to, she's like, look, it was great for the 60 minutes they were on stage. You know, the thing mm-hmm. that we paid the money for, and then they were gone.
2: Well, yeah. Prince was pretty famous, right, for being about like, you get 90 minutes and I'm off
3: and
2: the
3: I
2: stage.
3: Am done.
1: Right.
3: Right.
1: But he didn't take a break.
3: No, it's true.
1: That was just a huge-ass go-go show. When I saw him do an actual concert
3: yeah.
1: at the MCI Center, but Washington,
2: yeah.
1: D.C.
2: But I do agree with Thrill. That is, like, if you're going to go see Bon Jovi, I like that he's like, oh, I'm giving you at least 2.5 hours.
3: 2.5 hours, yeah.
1: Okay.
3: I mean, certain shows you know, like Bruce Springsteen, doesn't matter what he says, you're there 3.5 hours.
1: So Bon Jovi, there. Who is Steven Tyler's new song with? Is it Young Buck?
3: Oh, I can't remember.
1: But Young Blood, what is his name?
4: Might be Young Blood.
1: Young Blood, not Young Buck. That little Young Buck right
4: Hello,
1: there.
4: Young Buck.
1: I'm going to sing a song with you, see?
2: Young Buck is a rapper.
3: He is.
1: Young Blood. Yeah, that's why I got
3: That's why I would have been really.
1: You know me. I'm deep into that more so than yeah. Young Buck.
2: I just, honestly, for a minute, I was like, yeah, a song with Young Buck?
3: Wait, did Run DMC? Why not?
1: Yeah, Walk This Way. So you never know what Steven Tyler's going to do. But either way, Joe Perry, our good buddy, says, I know there's going to be at least one more gig.
3: One more gig.
1: I'm not looking forward to putting the set list together.
3: I'm just translating.
1: But Joe Perry is convinced his band will play again despite Aerosmith's retirement from touring. He suggests that Steven Tyler would be able to take part.
3: All right.
1: Like most of us, you probably thought that that was it for Aerosmith when they officially announced their retirement from touring last August. There was a date in Seattle.
3: Yeah, that is great.
1: We never got that far. I did see footage from one of the shows in Philadelphia. They were killing it.
3: I believe that.
1: They sounded awesome. So, I mean, obviously, Steven Tyler had suffered a fractured larynx 3 gigs into their farewell tour. He had not fully recovered.
3: You know what he said when it happened?
1: Ow! And now Joe says maybe there's hope that you'll see the band live once again. And I think that Youngblood might have subtly hinted that at some point in time, but I don't know that to be fact. But either way, it looks like there is a possibility of this happening. In an interview with a guitarist, he sounded positive that the band will take the stage again. When asked about future gigs, Perry said, we're talking about, we all live, quote unquote. Tyler has spent months tirelessly working on getting his voice to where it was before his injury. We've seen him struggling, but he did the Oz tribute show.
3: Right.
1: Yeah. And he's done a couple of other things.
3: All right.
1: So that's option number two. Option number three would be Rush, who are actually coming to Climate Pledge Arena October the 10th and the 12th. Speaking of that, Daily Mix Morning Show tomorrow at 8:05 has a chance for you to win tickets.
3: Nice. Yeah.
1: And finally, as we say, you're going to see these bands one last time.
3: Mm-hmm.
1: Hall & Oates. So are you picking Bon Jovi, Aerosmith, Rush, or Hall & Oates to see one last time? That is our Men's Room poll. Vote now if you follow us on X at Men's Room Live.
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1: Game is Big Dummy, 206-803-ROCK. 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
2: Hello, Cody. Welcome to the men's room.
3: Hola.
2: Hola.
1: Cody, are you on team sober or team not sober?
3: I am sober today. Just got home.
1: All right, Cody, welcome to Big Dummy. Okay, our men's room poll, you're going to see one last time. Bon Jovi, Aerosmith, Rush, or Hall & Oates?
3: I'm going to have to say Aerosmith, just because my dad used to tell me stories. He used to watch them practice before they got big.
2: Is that right?
4: How did he watch them practice before they got big?
3: Oh, because he lived in the same town as them as of where they practiced.
1: Oh, wow.
3: I'm from Mass.
1: Okay.
4: Okay.
1: That's very cool, man. They had a great music scene back in the day.
4: That is really cool.
1: Jay Giles Band and Aerosmith.
4: Did he have any idea that they would blow up and be huge, or is this one of those things they blew up and he's like, I used to watch these guys?
3: He used to think they were weirdos, but...
1: All right.
4: Well, no, I think he's probably right. Steven Tyler's an odd duck. Our little interaction with, what's his face? Joe Perry.
1: Joe Perry.
4: Mm-hmm. He is whatever he is.
1: Yeah.
4: Yeah. But a good band.
3: Only because of how they dressed.
4: Ah, okay.
1: I can't remember if it was 1988 or 1989. Whenever Guns N' Roses released Appetite for Destruction.
4: Probably 88 then. It came out when? 86, 87, somewhere around?
1: I believe so. Aerosmith had just released, I want to say Permanent Vacation, whatever the song is with Angel on it and all that crap. I don't remember exactly. Either way, I go to the Civic Arena in Pittsburgh. I'm excited to see Aerosmith. I have heard Guns N' Roses one song.
4: Yeah.
1: Kicks ass. I'm excited to see Aerosmith. Guns N' Roses plays in front of the curtain. Aerosmith had a curtain, and they had about 6-7 feet up on stage. And got in early. After Guns N' Roses was done, everybody was just standing around with their mouth wide open.
4: Right.
1: You could not believe what you just saw, and there was nothing that Aerosmith could have done after that to top the opening act.
4: Yeah.
1: It wasn't that they were bad.
4: You're not going to beat that.
1: The buzz in the arena was, Jesus Christ, Guns N' Roses. Right. So I have seen Aerosmith. It was just
4: You just weren't impressed because the bar had already been set.
1: If they'd have just come out and played, it would have been one of the greatest shows I've ever seen. But not when Guns N' Roses has 6 feet to work with and they're just running back and forth. And
4: oh, yeah.
1: Blowing the place up. So, yeah.
5: Dude, I'm not going to say who the headliner was, but same thing happened to me with Avenged Sevenfold.
4: All right. They weren't the headliner.
5: They weren't the headliner. They were the next year, they become the headliner for most of their tours. But same thing. Like, I feel bad, but like, I ran into a lot of listeners. We were leaving White River and they were like, yeah, dude, that was unreal. I'm not staying for the
1: flu. No, we're good.
5: Yeah.
1: Let's beat the traffic.
5: Yeah, I'm sure people on the text line know. Like I said, I'm not going to name the band, but Avenged, and again, something against that band, because I've seen them other times.
4: It's not going to be better.
5: Avenged was just that good at that time.
4: Damn. Hmm. Yeah, always pick a bad opening band if you're in a band.
1: That's right.
4: That's my advice. All right, Cody.
3: Like Leonard Skinner.
4: Here's your question. It is multiple choice. What website's original name was Backrub? Was it Amazon, YouTube, Google, or Instagram?
3: Pure guess, C.
4: Google? YouTube. You said C?
5: Yeah.
4: That would be YouTube.
1: Is it Google?
5: It's Google.
4: It is, in fact, Google.
5: Yeah. That seems about right for those guys in the early days.
4: Google. All right, speaking of websites, in order of the four most visited websites, they are, in order, Google, YouTube, Facebook, and Instagram. What is the fifth most visited website?
1: So we start with Google.
4: And another.
1: YouTube. What was the third
4: one? Facebook and Instagram. So what is the fifth most visited? And again, multiple choice. Reddit, Twitter/X, or ChatGPT. So Reddit, Twitter, or ChatGPT. Which is the fifth most visited website?
6: I was thinking it was Amazon.
3: Is this all time or just average last year?
4: This is average, I believe, the last year.
3: Oh, I'm going to go ChatGPT.
5: Yep.
4: And you are correct.
1: Damn. That thing rocking it up there pretty quick, doesn't it?
4: Yeah, I mean, seriously. There's Google, YouTube, Facebook, Instagram, and then GPT is directly behind them. That is, how long has that been around? 2 years, maybe? 2.5?
6: Honestly, time is flying so doggone much, I can't be trusted.
1: It's probably been around 10 years.
6: Right. The thing is that it can do so much. I mean, even I used it. I've cheated here at work with it.
4: I just saw like Reddit or Twitter would outdo it, but apparently not.
6: Yeah.
1: Game is Big Dummy, 206-803-ROCK.
4: Hello, Tom. Welcome to the men's room.
7: Hola, gentlemen.
1: Hola. Tom, always sober, correct?
7: Yeah, sober.
1: Are you ever going to call with a buzz on?
7: No, probably not.
1: Okay. All right, just check.
4: Would you tell us if you did? Not. I wouldn't.
5: Yeah. Tom, you're sober, right?
7: Yeah. Yeah.
5: So I feel like if Tom fell off the wagon, like...
1: Oh, so you... Yeah,
5: it could be bad. He's not calling us.
1: That would be a bender, I guess. All right, you're going to see one band last time.
8: Shall you sons of bitches kiss my ass.
1: Right? Tom, what loud-ass music do you want? Bon Jovi, Aerosmith, Rush, or Hall & Oates?
7: Probably Aerosmith.
1: Aerosmith. All right.
5: Yeah.
1: Maybe could happen.
5: It's a little bit tougher, because you're right. Aerosmith has so many songs, I know.
4: I mean...
5: So does Bon Jovi.
4: 50 years... I mean... Bon Jovi does, and I'm sure Bon Jovi would be fun, but I don't feel like I'd be fulfilled after the show. Where Aerosmith, it's like, dude, they got a couple of songs I don't like, but the majority of what they have, I do.
1: I think all these shows would be good. I think Aerosmith would prop, but you never
4: know. Hall & Oates was not good. They were
1: having a tough time.
4: I know they're having a tough time, but man, it wasn't. The music was great. They were on point, but somehow, like, I just wanted to leave.
1: Yeah,
4: you know? And I know every freaking one of the songs they play. All right, your question. What action stars were the three original owners of the Planet Hollywood chain or restaurants?
1: Ooh.
7: It was Bruce Willis, Arnold, and Jean-Claude Van Damme?
1: No. Ah! Sylvester Stallone.
4: Sylvester Stallone, man. Yeah, you got Schwarzenegger, Willis, and Sylvester Stallone.
1: We have one of those in Baltimore.
4: I don't think it's there anymore.
1: It's been gone for years. It was gone before we left.
4: That makes sense.
1: That whole area is gone before we left.
4: Mm-hmm. All right, Tom, your question. Who won Super Bowl IV?
7: I think that was the Chiefs.
1: Yep. Nice job. Was that Lynn Dawson, a quarterback?
4: Who do they play in a Super Bowl?
1: I believe so. Yes. They played the Packers or did they play the Raiders? No, they played...
5: I think the Packers were back in it.
4: Because they played... Didn't the Chiefs and the Packers play the first two Super Bowls?
5: Correct. And then the Jets beat the Colts at Super Bowl III, which is massive.
4: So now the
5: massive.
4: Chiefs are back. Was it Minnesota already?
1: I think it was Green Bay. You might be right.
4: I don't think the Chiefs ever beat Green Bay. I'm not sure of that. I don't think they did. I'm guessing Minnesota, because Minnesota had four Super Bowls that they lost in the 70s.
1: Yes.
4: But yeah, Ted, that's why I'm just guessing Minnesota. It had to start sometime.
5: Yeah, it's Minnesota.
4: All right.
1: Okay. Big Dummy is a game, 206-803-ROCK.
5: I kind of forget that Minnesota went to him and just couldn't win him.
4: I think a lot of people have, and then when you bring it up, you realize who the Vikings fans are.
1: Minnesota's problem back then was they were an amazing defensive team, but they could not put up any points.
4: Right.
1: Fran Tarkenton had moments.
5: Yeah.
1: But they just...
4: scrambling.
1: The green purple people eaters or whatever, the purple people, whatever they were.
4: Purple people eaters. Yeah.
1: Alan Page.
4: So again, is it a people eater that is purple, or is it a monster that only eats purple people? You just say a purple people eater. I go, okay, am I worried about a purple monster that's going to eat me?
5: They're wearing purple and eating people.
4: I know the Vikings
5: people.
4: Were.
5: Oh.
4: I'm just saying the original, nursery rhyme, whatever it is. Is it a purple people eater? Or I
6: think there are people that are purple that eat people.
4: You think there are purple people that eat other people?
6: Correct.
4: The purple people eater? Mm-hmm. No one's ever definitively given me an answer to that. And I don't know why that bugs me. Hello, Matt. Welcome to the men's room.
9: Hola, fellas.
4: Hola.
1: Matty on Team Sober, Team Not Sober.
9: Well, I tell you what, man, I've been a couple of years without calling, but I'm back under the same brand, drinking tequila. So I am, Team Not Sober.
1: Okay, I won't ask any questions, Matt.
4: The fact that it took you long to answer, not sober, is definitively the answer.
1: Came over, called me on the phone, I talked to him for a while, and went down the old... QFC, picked up food, and went up to CVS. See one last time. Bon Jovi, Aerosmith, Rush, or Hall & Oates?
9: Well, man, I got a couple of questions. Which one do you think got the best ladies at the show? I tell you what, maybe it's going to be Bon Jovi?
4: Probably, Boomhauer.
1: Definitely not Rush.
4: He said ladies, plural.
1: Okay. All right. Hey, Matt, could you do us a favor? Could you get off speakerphone? We're having a hard time hearing you. Thank you.
9: You got it. You got it.
1: Thank you.
9: That better?
4: No, not really. It sounds exactly the same.
5: Well, he is under a bridge.
4: All right, Matt, here is your question. Three NFL teams have never had the first overall pick in the NFL draft. The Denver Broncos, your Seattle Seahawks, and what other franchise?
10: The Browns?
1: They have them all the time.
4: So the Browns may have
1: Baltimore
4: more
1: Ravens.
4: Baltimore Ravens. Yep. That is correct.
10: Oh.
4: Although.
5: Could be your year.
4: They're tracking right. for it this year, baby.
5: I haven't even.
4: Let's go.
5: I haven't even looked at my draft board yet.
4: Jesus. All right, your question. What type of animal is a wahoo?
10: Do they sell it at Burger King?
4: I have no idea. I don't believe so.
10: It sounds like an Oahu with cheese. Let's go with the bird.
4: It's a fish. Hmm. An Oahu with cheese. What do you imagine the Oahu with cheese?
5: I'd order one.
4: You would just, no idea what it is. You just go like, give me the Oahu with cheese.
5: Yeah.
4: All right.
10: It might not be good. Probably won't.
4: It might not. All right. Your question. How many chambers does the human heart have?
10: Three.
1: Four.
4: Four.
5: Hey, if you only got three, I think something's wrong.
4: Then there's definitively something wrong if you only have three. All right, your question, Matt. Fat Tuesday is another name for what celebration?
10: The season finale of The Biggest Loser?
1: No, it's a holiday.
4: That's kind of clever. No, that would be Mardi Gras.
10: All right.
5: Yeah,

0: That's it.
1: Ooh, that was a nice spin.
0: Don't pat yourself on the back.
1: Somebody's got to.
0: All right, your question. What was the first major console video game that allowed the video game to be saved?
2: I want to say... It was one of the James Bond, right?
0: It was not. It's more of a fantasy.
2: Okay.
1: The console or the game?
0: This was the first game that could be saved on the console.
1: Okay.
0: Yeah.
2: If you're talking fantasy, what about Final Fantasy?
3: Was it Grand Theft Auto?
0: Not fantasy, but Zelda.
1: It was Zelda.
0: Yep.
1: I almost said Zelda.
0: Why did he?
2: No, you didn't, Ted.
1: Well, I didn't. I said it. Almost said it.
0: All right, your question. Reginald Kenneth Dwight is better known as what musical artist?
2: Reginald Kenneth Dwight, RKD.
0: He's been around for a hot minute. Still alive, been making
3: just
0: music.
3: Just kind of like retired.
0: He
3: did a farewell tour.
0: Ah.
4: Had a biopic made of him.
0: He did have a biopic made of him.
3: He's the guy that wrote all the music. He had a partner that wrote all the lyrics for him.
4: Mm-hmm. He's got a stage name that sounds like somebody's actual name, but it's not his. Like it's not a Sting or a Seal or something like that.
0: You really don't know?
2: I don't know if that's necessarily helpful. Can you give me a genre?
3: Technically it was rock at the time, but he had an album called Live at Shea. I'm not going to give any others because you would know them.
4: Very glitz and glamour outfits that he would wear.
3: Yes. Madman Across the Water.
1: Oh.
0: Goodbye, Yellow Brick Road.
4: Mm-hmm.
1: Yeah.
4: Big sunglasses guy. Or just really any kind of glasses.
1: Flair.
2: Sting.
4: I said it wasn't Sting.
0: Elton John.
3: Question 7.
4: If I'd have said he sat down on the piano, you think he would have said Billy Joel?
0: Probably. All right, your question. What is the NATO phonetic alphabet word for the letter E?
3: That's the hint.
0: What's that?
2: I really hope that I don't get this one wrong because I'm pretty confident about it. So let me just say, fellas, thank you for doing a good job at your show and keeping us all entertained for all the years. But I do believe that is Echo.
1: Oh,
0: look at that.
4: Babe Ruth called
0: the
4: shot.
0: I thought we were going to talk to him for the rest of the show.
3: Ernie. Gave us Big Dummy, 206-803-ROCK.
1: Big Ernie. Dummy.
0: Hello, Lacey. Welcome to the men's room.
5: Hola, guys.
0: Hola.
3: Lacey, are you sober or not sober?
5: Not sober.
3: Okay. Lacey, welcome to Big Dummy. Okay, you're going to see a band one last time. You taking Bon Jovi, Aerosmith, Rush, or Hall & Oates?
5: I mean, I guess Bon Jovi.
3: Bon Jovi
5: really
3: for Lacey.
5: I'm excited about any of them.
3: All right.
0: Who would you go see then? You said you're not excited about any of them?
5: No, you guys will make fun of me.
3: Why?
0: Well, how old are you? Absolutely tell us. I want to make fun of you.
5: I'm 43.
3: All right.
0: All right, 43. Let's see. So it's like the Bon Jovi, Aerosmith, a little too old for you?
3: What are you looking at? New Kids, Backstreet? You into one of those bands?
5: Actually, what I was thinking was Ed Sheeran.
3: All right.
1: Ed Sheeran kicks ass. I love Ed Sheeran.
3: There's a reason the guy sells out.
0: There's something about him I like, and I don't think it's the music. I don't dislike his music. His music does not move me one way or another, but there's something about him as a human being where I'm like, I like this dude.
1: I'm full-on Ed Sheeran guy.
5: Got my back, Ted.
1: Yeah. Like, you ever seen that video of him just sitting in the studio and, like, he's, like, rapping, then he's singing, and you're just like, oh, my God, he can do whatever he wants.
0: Would you sleep with Ed Sheeran if he invited you backstage?
1: Yes.
0: I was asking Lacey, Ted, but thank you.
5: Well, we're both married, so I'm going to say no.
0: But if you weren't both married?
5: I'm still going to say no.
1: Lacey, you get stuck. I said yes. I'm not even.
3: Why not? You don't like the fire down below?
5: I don't know. Googly,
0: he's not a looker, okay? This is a guy who truly has made it on his talent. You cannot say, dude, he slept his way to the top. He did not.
3: Yeah.
5: Yes.
0: All right, your question. Which toy maker produces the Ouija board?
5: Oh, let's go with Parker Brothers.
3: Hasbro?
0: Hasbro.
4: Is it Hasbro?
0: It is Hasbro.
4: Okay.
1: He's got a new song out where I think it's like a word in like Indian or... I don't even know what he's...
5: His latest album is very heavily India-inspired.
0: Does that mean there's like a lot of sitar going on in the background?
5: Yes.
3: So like a Ravi Shankar kind of deal?
5: I don't know who that is.
3: I see.
1: It's a great song, though.
0: Don't you feel great, Mike?
1: I have no idea what he's talking about, but I'm like, I'm down with it.
3: Like Corner Shop? I don't know.
0: All right, your question. Who turned all he touched to gold?
5: Midas.
3: Nice job.
1: The muffler guy?
0: Yes, the muffler guy.
3: He sure did.
0: Everything he touched. What was his whole story? Anything bad happen to him, or was that... I feel like anytime there's all these like legendary kind of stories, something tragic ends up happening.
3: We can't be with anyone.
0: But All right. Now I know this is technicality. I am King Midas. All I touch turns to gold.
3: You touch your penis?
0: But I want a mouth hug. Now, technically, I'm not touching her. She has chosen to touch me. But does her head end up turning, like, to gold?
3: Everything you touch turns to gold.
4: This is not going to shock you. It does not end well. King Midas is granted a wish by the god Dionysus that everything he touches turns to gold. He soon realizes his folly when his food and his daughter become gold. He begs the god to take the power away. He's told to wash in the river Pactolus.
0: Yeah, of course.
4: Removes the curse, restoring his daughter and his belongings, and teaching him a lesson about the dangers of greed.
0: All right, Miles, I'm going to give you one guess, and I bet you're going to track me. What do you think is the first thing that turned to gold when Midas got this power?
3: His penis.
0: His penis. There's no doubt about it, man.
3: I used to go to Midas all the time, Ted. I got my car undercoated there. You know, they do muffler work. They do all kinds of stuff.
6: My binky was a key.
1: You're right, though. Can you imagine just going to take it? It's like, oh, damn it, I forgot I'm turning everything into gold.
0: To take a leak, and now my penis is gold.
3: More Big Tubby coming up, 206-803-ROCK.
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2: Seems like a reason to rush to get up, Miles.
3: Yeah.
4: Hello, Julie. Welcome to the Men's Room.
5: Hola, guys.
4: Hola.
1: Julie, are you sober or not sober?
5: Well,
1: not sober.
5: For your rules, I not sober.
4: Well.
1: Okay, you're going to see a band one last time, Jules. Are you going to take Bon Jovi, Aerosmith, Rush, or Hall & Oates?
5: I'm doing Aerosmith.
1: Aerosmith. Okay.
4: What song are you hoping they perform the most?
5: I don't know. Don't care. Just want to see
4: them. All right, my plan with Aerosmith is simply this, all right? They're out there playing. They're killing it. They're going to do a great job. I know that. And I want to get a beer. And I go, when do I go? And they say, hey, man, this next one's from the Armageddon soundtrack. That's when I go get a beer.
5: Oh,
1: I don't want to
5: miss
1: a thing.
5: For sure.
1: Well, you're not going to miss that then, are you?
4: Well, I don't want to miss a thing or Angel. Which one of those do you go to the beer line? Because I don't want to have to sit through either.
2: Oh, I'm not skipping those songs.
4: Really? Are you being serious?
2: I'm dead serious. But Angel was, that CD was massive.
4: It was.
2: When
4: it
2: I was like in high school.
4: I get it. Yeah. Just saying. I think. I guess I'll go to the beer line for one of them and maybe go to the bathroom on the other. That's all.
2: Yeah.
1: How about Falling in Love is Hard on the Knees?
4: Anyone want another beer?
1: Yeah.
6: Damn, man.
1: That's from Aerosmith.
4: Yeah. Of course it is. All right, Julie, here is your question. What does JPEG stand for in the computer world?
5: JPEG.
4: Yeah, I don't know either. I mean, that's just...
5: I don't know. I really don't. Yeah. I can't even think of anything.
4: You got a guess there, Mike? You're probably the most computer savvy person in the room. So you get a JPEG, right? We've all deal with JPEGs. And then you go, what in the hell does a JPEG... I know what it is, but what does it mean?
2: Java?
5: No. That's not it.
4: It is Joint Photographic Experts Group.
2: Yeah, I wouldn't. Yeah. That's the problem is that that kind of lingo I'm terrible with when it comes to computers.
4: JPEG. All right. Your question. Including Malcolm, how many siblings were featured on the TV show Malcolm in the Middle?
5: I think it's just the three of them.
1: Is it five?
4: It's five. Yeah, I thought it was three as well.
5: Five?
4: It is five, yeah. So it was Francis, Reese, then Malcolm in the middle, followed by Dewey, and then Jamie.
2: Ted reasonably went from three to four, but I was about to do the same thing. He's Malcolm in the middle, so he has to be the middle child. So now it has to be an odd number.
4: Why do we all think it's three? Like, I thought it was three. Julie thought it was three.
2: You never thought
4: it was three. Ted, you thought it was three.
2: I really only remember him, the brother above him, and Dewey.
4: And Dewey,
2: right.
4: Yeah.
2: Yeah, I never watched the show, but I just, from the clips that I've seen, I remember just three kids that I...
4: We forget about Reese and Jamie. Yeah, they were there.
2: Huh.
4: All right, your question. Crepuscular animals... Crepuscular animals, they're active during what two parts of the day? Think of like a shark.
1: Breakfast time and lunch time.
5: Well, I have to say morning and night.
4: Can you be a little more specific?
2: Does it have to do with the sun, maybe?
4: Basically.
5: Yeah, like... So maybe sunrise and sunset? I don't know.
4: Judges, what do you think? Sunrise, sunset, or is it... It is dusk and dawn, basically.
5: Oh, dusk. Oh, yeah.
2: Yeah.
4: I mean, but you're tracking. You're tracking. All right, your question. In 1980, Mark David Chapman became famous for murdering what musician?
5: John Lennon.
1: All right, nice job, Julie.
4: Well done, Julie. Well done.
1: Game is Big Dummy, 206-803 Rock.
7: Big Dummy!
4: Hello, Andrea. Welcome to the men's room.
8: Hola.
2: Hola.
1: Andrea, are you sober or not sober?
8: I'm not sober.
1: Okay, you don't sound happy about that. Okay, then.
8: I'm making cinnamon rolls.
1: I bet you are.
2: Oh, that sounds good.
1: I wonder why that popped in your head all of a sudden. Hey.
4: Yeah, you can go for some cinnamon rolls.
8: That's literally
1: what I'm doing. It's a 3:30 on cinnamon rolls.
4: And I'm going to make them, yeah.
1: Andrea, you're going to see a band for one last time. You take them Bon Jovi, Aerosmith, Rush, or Hall & Oates?
8: Aerosmith?
1: Aerosmith it is.
4: All right. All right, Andrea, your question. Which Kardashian sibling is the oldest?
8: Robert.
3: Courtney.
4: You say, how did you know that?
8: You're right.
2: Kardashians.
3: Yeah.
4: I mean, to me, there was the Jenner ones. Like, I just know they're younger. And
3: they're
4: all the
3: much
4: rest are
3: younger.
4: The same
3: and, like, for whatever reason, like.
4: Courtney Kim and who's the
1: is
4: other?
1: Is Courtney the one that dating, or married to the guy from Blink-182?
3: Yes, that's Travis Barker.
1: Okay, Travis Barker.
8: Yeah. That's Courtney.
1: And then the next one was OJ's kid, right?
4: What was her name?
2: Kendall?
4: No, Kendall's no, one
8: Chloe.
4: Of the younger.
8: Chloe?
3: I thought Chloe right. was younger than Kim.
2: Hang on.
4: I truly have no idea.
1: I'm glad we don't know.
4: I'm very glad
3: well,
4: I don't
3: Kim
4: know.
3: Was the one we knew, and then when the show right. came out, like for people like me, I was like, who is Courtney?
4: Mm-hmm.
2: From oldest to youngest is Kaylin, Chris, Courtney, Kim, Chloe, Rob, Kendall, and Kylie.
4: I like the Robs in there.
1: Hello.
4: But everyone else has a K name. They're like, Rob. They couldn't even be Kevin or Ken or anything. They're like, nah, he's a
2: Kyle.
4: Boy. F him. All right, your question. The CN Tower is located in what city?
8: The what?
4: CN Tower. The letters. The CN Tower is located in what city?
2: Charlie November.
1: Like CNPN?
8: Is it in the U.S.?
4: It is in the fine country of Canada.
1: Oh.
3: Yeah, it's Canada.
1: Oh, it's not where I'm thinking.
8: Let's go with Quebec.
1: That was city.
2: Quebec City.
3: Quebec City.
8: Oh, Montreal. Oh, yeah.
4: Not Montreal. It is in Toronto. And what tower were you thinking about?
1: For some reason, I thought that was the new name Toronto. Of the Chicago Tower. Sears Tower.
4: The Sears Tower is not the what you talk about, Willis Tower.
1: Oh, the Willis Tower. That's right.
4: Mm-hmm. The what you talk
8: Nobody
4: about, Willis
8: wants
4: Tower.
8: To think about Toronto.
4: Yeah, I know. Look, I wrote the question before the series ended, all right? Just to be fair. Because even when I saw it, I'm like, nobody wants to hear this right now.
8: No.
3: That's a big basis of that stupid movie, Canadian Bacon. So they're going to invade Canada, and they're like, we're going to the capital. But they keep going to Toronto. And finally, they're like, it's Ottawa.
4: All right, your question. A tetrapod is a creature with how

0: many feet?
1: 10?
2: Yes,
0: eight.
2: The average 10-footed animal that's out there.
3: Was it an insect?
2: That would be four.
3: Oh, four.
2: A horse, an elephant. Oh. What animal are you thinking of that has 10 feet? I'm just curious. I know you're making cinnamon rolls, and we know why, but I'm just imagining what.
1: I was just thinking like a caterpillar, or like a, not a caterpillar, but a...
2: Like a millipede or something?
1: You know? Okay. Yeah, yeah.
4: A decapede.
2: My first thing, I just pictured like a horse of 10 feet. Like, what the hell?
4: Nay.
2: All right. Your question. Both the Navy and Marine Medals of Honor were established during which war?
1: The Civil War?
2: Boom.
3: Nice job.
4: All right,
3: Audrey. Very good. Very good.
2: Get back to being high.
3: Yeah, enjoy your cinnamon rolls.
4: Go have fun, man.
3: Game is Big Dummy 206-803 Rock.
5: That's like the way you're like CN Tower.
4: The what?
2: I know.
4: Ha! It seemed like you shocked her.
2: Yeah, I know. I was like, did I say something to offend her? I just said CN Tower. Hello, Matt. Welcome to the men's room.
6: Hola, bicholas.
3: Hola. Matty on Team Sober or Team Not Sober?
6: Team Sober.
3: All right, Matt, welcome to Big Dummy. Okay, our men's room poll, you're going to see a band one last time. You checking out Bon Jovi, Aerosmith, Rush, or Hall & Oates?
6: We'll go Aerosmith.
3: Aerosmith.
2: Ah, they're cleaning
3: this
2: up today.
3: This is
2: going to
3: crush Taryn Daly.
2: Oh, that Rush show would be plenty crowded.
3: Oh, I know they'll be sold
2: everyone
3: out.
2: Everyone there. Like I said, there'll be two women. One will be the drummer, one is Taryn. Every other person there will have on black jeans, black chucks, a black t-shirt.
3: Oftentimes white.
2: Their hair, always white shoes, and their hair pulled back in a ponytail.
3: But all of them in a Rush t-shirt.
2: Every single one of them.
3: The last show that we went to, we did it with Castle. Castle, Taryn, her husband Brad, me and Ryan.
2: All right.
3: I'm wearing a Glenn Campbell t-shirt. Everybody in the meet and greet's got a Rush t-shirt on.
2: Of course.
5: Yep.
3: And I walk up and Getty goes, Glenn Campbell, huh? And I went, yeah, Glenn Campbell. He's like, okay. I was like, he was like offended that I had another band's t-shirt.
2: Because it's Rush, and he understands. In his world, it's like if you go to a Seahawks game, unless you're visiting from the other team,
3: yeah.
2: Everyone wears a Hawks jersey.
3: Alex was the coolest guy in the world.
2: He doesn't care.
3: No, he was fun.
2: Yeah.
5: He was like, I think that rule, like Rush fans, that's the first band I noticed that they
2: more
5: all
2: than
5: do it.
2: Any band.
5: But
2: I've
5: I feel
2: seen.
5: Like that rule's kind of gone by the wayside. People wear shirts of the band all the time now.
2: Which to me, because people used to make fun of it. Like, well, why do you wear your team jersey to the sporting event?
5: Right.
2: Like, you're going to go see this thing that you're honoring on your shirt. Metallica's pretty bad with that too, man. Everyone rolls in a Metallica shirt, no doubt about it. But to be fair, Metallica has cooler shirts than Rush.
3: Well, I like that Pastor Muppets shirt I saw the last
2: time. That's so awesome.
3: With Kermit up there.
2: All right, here's your question.
5: That is a cool shirt.
2: What cartoon character did its creator kill in 2017 after it became associated with the white nationalist movement?
5: Mm-hmm.
2: Oh, I know you know.
3: Oh, come on. they killed a cartoon.
2: So he created a cartoon character and against his will got appropriated by the white nationalist movement. So he said, look, I'm done with this.
3: Is this like a television cartoon or like a cartoon in the Sunday?
5: Don't act like you don't know, Miles. We talk about him all the time.
2: Yeah, I know you're playing.
4: I'm trying to save it, Ted.
2: It's the tattoo on your back, Miles.
3: I really don't know who this is. No, that's just Richard Nixon.
4: Is it a really bad drawing of a cartoon?
2: What's that?
4: Is it a really bad drawing cartoon that I'm thinking of?
2: I mean, depending on your perspective.
5: I think it kind of sucks, but yeah.
4: Okay.
5: It used to be very funny.
4: The two I'm thinking of, it was never funny for me.
3: All right, Matt, what's your guess?
6: Don't have one. What tattoo you got on your back, Miles?
3: Richard Nixon. Is it Dilbert?
5: No, it's Pepe the Frog.
2: Pepe the Frog.
5: I should have answered that quickly if you guys didn't know.
3: Who's Pepe the Frog?
2: He's the one who said your bag tattoo.
3: Oh.
2: I like how Miles tries to play it off.
4: Who's this guy?
2: Yeah.
4: Who is this?
2: Yeah.
4: Pee-pee
2: you'll recognize him. You're right. Pee-pee the Frog. I just want to see if you recognize him.
4: Do his legs taste good?
2: That dude.
3: This guy?
2: What did he do? The white nationalist movement just kind of appropriated
5: like
2: 4chan,
5: they just used him for everything. Okay. So it became
2: dude's
5: kind of
2: like, no.
4: So he started wearing, you know, the white nationalist stuff. There were swastikas all over him. He was wearing the uniforms and stuff like that.
2: Yeah. So the dude's like, this is not what I intended.
4: Right. And I never got his content, to be fair.
2: Well, the white nationalists did, Mike.
4: Yeah, they're known for their funnies.
2: And being smart. Both of those things. All right, your question.
5: Tell you what, man, the cookouts are hell.
2: But they can make some mac and cheese, brother.
4: Mayonnaise sandwich.
5: The chicken salad only has raisins.
2: What did you call Caucasian hot sauce? What was it?
3: Mayonnaise.
2: Mayonnaise.
5: God damn it.
2: You told me.
4: You see their uniforms? Blue jeans and white shirts.
3: Is that guy that you watch on the cooking guy? Who you like?
5: Oh, the southern dude?
3: Yeah. Is that what he refers to it as?
5: Hey, dude.
3: Yeah.
5: No, he just, I mean.
3: Okay.
5: But you sometimes you just got to know who you are.
2: Yeah.
5: Right? It's like, I like mayonnaise.
2: For the record,
5: I feel like I have to say this now. I am not a white nationalist. I just happen to know who Pepe the Frog is.
3: Sometimes people think you are, though.
5: And I look like I could come off as one.
2: What did you say, a brewer or a white nationalist?
5: Yeah. I work at a brewery, or I could be super racist.
2: If I'm casting a movie, if those are the two, you would get cast for all. We need a brewer in the background, Ted Durup. Right. We need a white nationalist in the background, Ted Durup.
5: Right. You just random got a NFL fan.
4: You got to pick the head a little bit more often. Then,
2: yeah.
5: Yeah, yeah, you're right.
4: The stubbly head does not do you any favors.
5: Yeah.
2: All right, your question. What is the name of the crazy AI computer in the movie 2001, A Space Odyssey?
4: I believe he's in our office.
6: Hal.
3: Got it. Nice job, man.
2: I also would have, it is Hal 9000. I also would have accepted Pepe the Frog.
4: Pepe the Frog.
3: Game is Big Dummy, 206-803. Big
0: I'm afraid Dummy. I can't do that, Dave. There's a black man on board.
7: I'm not letting him onto the space station.
0: I don't have to take that from you.
2: Hello, Austin. Welcome to the men's room.
3: Austin.
8: Hola.
2: Hola.
3: Austin, are you sober or not sober?
8: Sober.
3: Okay.
8: Sober.
3: All right. Austin, our men's room poll. You're going to see a band one last time. Bon Jovi, Aerosmith, Rush, or Hall & Oates?
8: Aerosmith.
2: Damn, they are killing it today.
3: They better get back out on the road. They're going to make some money.
2: Yeah, it looks that way.
8: Hey, Chad.
5: What up?
8: Have you been watching Chad Powers?
5: I haven't started watching yet. I need to.
2: That's the quarterback one?
5: Yeah.
2: How is it, man? Is it funny?
8: Yeah. It's funny. It's good.
2: Okay.
5: I talked to somebody the other day. They were like, I'm not even a sports fan, and somehow I've gotten into that show.
2: Really?
5: Okay. I think it's is it a little Ted Lasso-y, I guess?
2: Probably.
8: Yeah. It is, yeah. And there's only one more episode next week, and then that's the end of the season.
2: How many was it? 8 episodes?
8: 5. Yeah.
2: Damn. 5 episodes. That's a season. All right.
8: Might be 6. Something like that.
2: It's amazing to me how short seasons can be now. All right, your question. What physical property of a diamond do carats measure? So you say, well, it's 3 carats. What the hell are they talking about?
8: Can you repeat that one more time?
2: What physical property of a diamond do carats measure?
8: The clarity?
3: Weight.
2: Mass. Mass. Which was news to me. Because it occurred, it's an 8-carat diamond. I know that probably means it's expensive, but also I'm like, what does that mean? Why does it matter? So yeah, mass. I like a woman with a 4-carat
3: mass. I went to the Diamond Museum. That was actually fascinating.
2: South Africa?
3: Yeah.
2: And what was the fascinating part? Like, what
4: there's
2: did you find
4: one,
2: out?
4: There's one.
3: Well, the reason that guy and those the guys that went into the Louvre did not steal that one diamond is because it's cursed. And it's one of the biggest and most precious diamonds in the world. They could have grabbed that thing, but everybody who's tried to steal it or put their hands on it or has owned it or has wore it has died.
5: No
2: really?
5: Way.
3: Yes.
2: So you think these guys are like,
3: just
2: nope.
3: Crazy stuff like that. Or you're just like, you're looking at diamonds and there's a story behind it. You're like, ooh.
2: Would you want that in your museum then?
3: Well, as long as it's not in someone's individual possession.
2: As long as it's on display. It's for the world to enjoy.
3: If someone possesses it and owns it, forget about it.
5: Is that the Hope Diamond?
2: No, I thought that was a different one.
3: It's got another name to it.
2: Where did this curse come from? Like, what's the story behind it?
3: Just the people who owned it.
2: Okay. They just said, like, look,
3: they
2: this
3: just
2: is
3: started
2: for
3: dropping like flies.
4: And Steve, I'm mostly with you that that's a crazy thing. However, if everybody who's owned this thing has just died, like, is it crazy?
2: I mean, that's the thing. Look, it might not have anything to do with a curse, but circumstantial evidence says, look, all I can tell you is that everyone that owned it died.
4: 100%
2: is it the
4: of the people.
2: Don't know.
4: Right.
2: But they all died.
3: You know what, Ted? It might be either that or the Stacey Diamond.
2: I thought the Hope Diamond was somewhere else. I don't know enough about diamonds.
3: I think it's in the Louvre.
4: The Louvre?
3: I think it's in the Louvre.
2: Really? Huh.
4: Hang on, I'll find it. Where's the Hope Diamond?
2: Where is it?
3: Cursed Diamond. Louvre.
2: Is it the Louvre?
4: The Hoop Diamond is located at the Smithsonian National Museum of Natural History in Washington, D.C.
2: Ah, okay. No, that's not it. That's the next place to rob, Ted. We did the Louvre. Now we're going to Smithsonian.
3: It's 140 carat.
5: Oh, the Regent. R-E-G-E-N-T.
3: Okay.
2: Okay.
3: The Regent Diamond.
2: Let's call it the Cursed Diamond.
3: Because all the diamonds that they had there in that museum were replicas of the ones that are on display.
2: So none of them are real.
3: Correct.
2: Which makes sense.
3: Correct.
5: Right.
4: These are fake.
5: Or they want you to think that.
2: You know, that's a good point, Ted. Hey. Like, all of these are replicas.
3: Ted, you're not gonna, this museum, all right, was a lot like IKEA in a all weird right. way. Except for when you get to the end and you open these dark doors.
2: South African meatballs?
3: You go through, this corridor that looks like a mining tunnel with trusses.
2: All right.
3: And like rocks on the side, and there's two black double doors, and you push it open, and you walk into Azales.
2: Oh, for real?
3: Oh, I swear to God, it's not Azales. It is an actual diamond store. And everybody's got a chick on their arm, just you're screwed. They have set you up. And guess what else they have? Champagne.
2: Oh, of course.
3: Waiters. Would you like a drink?
4: Would you like a
3: How many
4: diamond?
3: Beers do you want to put down in a half an hour period while we take your lovely woman around? Mm. Show her the crap. Mm. My daughter's just looking at everything. Dad, give me this. I'm like, I'm not your freaking husband. That's what a husband buys.
5: Right.
3: Not a dad.
2: Dads don't
3: buy daughters diamonds.
2: Nope. All right. Austin, your question. Prague is the capital of what country?
8: The Czech Republic.
3: Yeah. Nice job. Very good.
5: I'll draw it a cross check.
4: Yeah. Motion. Oh, okay.
5: Czech Republic.
2: Pepe job, the Tim. Prague.
3: More of a Big Dummy coming up 206-803-ROCK.
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3: Hello, Justin. Welcome to the men's room.
4: Hola, gentlemen.
2: Hola. Justin, are you sober or not sober?
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2: All right, welcome to Big Dummy.
3: Don't ever let that stop you, man.
2: Okay. You're going to see a band for one last time. Are you taking Bon Jovi, Aerosmith, Rush, or Hall & Oates?
4: I'm going to join this Taryn Daly and go to Rush.
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2: 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You could win those tickets instead of buy them.
3: Win them before you could buy them.
2: Remember that?
3: That was a radio thing back in the day. And then it changed to win them while you could still buy them.
2: That's right. Now we just want you to win them and go. But if you don't go, we'll take the tickets and go ourselves.
3: Exactly.
2: It's one of the great things about people not picking up their tickets.
3: That is a good point. Now the winner never came forward.
2: Yeah, there's four pairs left.
3: Okay, then. But typically, it's for a band where you understand why they did not come by and pick them up. Just saying.
4: So what you're saying is digital time ruined that.
2: That's right.
3: Yeah, pretty much.
5: Yeah. Well, it's different now, everything, because it's on their phone.
3: Mm-hmm. I know, man. I don't know why I let that bug me so much, but it just...
5: I'm with it, because we're old, and it just...
3: Yeah, you know what, you're right, because I'm old. Damn it, give me a paper ticket. All right, Justin, here is your question. What does DC stand for, as in DC Comics?
5: Oh.
4: Oh, wow, let's see here. Detective Comics?
5: What is it?
3: Detective Comics.
2: Huh.
3: Which makes saying DC Comics a little redundant. Detective Comics Comics.
4: Yeah, because it's Comics.
3: All right, Justin, here is your one-and-done question. True or false, magicians can copyright their magic tricks. True or false?
4: Ooh, kind of a D move, but probably true.
3: It's not, but speaking of a D move, so here's the thing. Magicians cannot copyright their magic tricks. The deal is, if you can figure out how they did it,
2: Then you can
3: perform it. That said, speaking of a D move, It's understood among magicians that even if you do figure it out, do not use someone else's trick.
2: All right.
3: It's like stealing
5: it's like
3: a joke
5: stealing
3: from
5: stealing jokes.
3: Okay. Yeah, that's exactly it.
2: Big Dummy is the game, 206-803-ROCK.
0: Big Dummy!
3: Hello, Kyle. Welcome to the men's room.
6: Hola.
2: Kyle, sober or not sober?
6: Sober,
2: Kyle. Welcome to Big Dummy. All right, Kyle, you're going to see a show one last time. You taking Bon Jovi, Aerosmith, Rush, or Hall & Oates?
6: Aerosmith
2: it is.
3: Man, oh, man.
6: Okay.
3: All right, Kyle, here's your question.
4: Echo.
3: In Canada, the Juno Award is given in what field? Television, movies, music, or stage?
6: Stage?
2: It is music.
3: It is a fact music. Echo.
2: Echo.
3: Echo.
2: Mm-hmm.
4: Echo.
2: Echo. Kyle, do you hear that echo in your head?
6: I do not hear an echo.
2: Echo.
3: Maybe one of the crazy ones.
5: That one's something with our phone.

0: with our phone.
1: Right.
2: Or his phone.
1: Right?
2: He might be on a Bluetooth or on speaker or something like that, but yeah, that's not his radio.
3: Stop repeating yourself.
2: I'm sorry.
0: I'm sorry.
3: All right, your question.
4: Okay.
3: All right. Thank you. Echo Free. All right, Kyle, your question. What do websites use to remember your preferences?
2: Is there a monster that loves these?
3: Mm-hmm.
4: What do what?
5: Websites.
3: What do websites use to remember your preferences?
4: Oh, cookies.
5: Baby. Cookies. Nice job, Kyle. Very good.
3: I honestly had no idea.
2: Was he high?
3: I don't know.
6: No, he said he was Team Sober.
2: Okay. Did you know that sounded high.
3: I don't know what cookies were, but you know, you click on a website and it always says,
6: on the website,
3: we use cookies, and I'm like, I don't care because I don't know what it is.
6: Depending on the website you're at, sometimes you should clear your cookies.
2: Yes. You should do it on the regular, actually. Now, you have to re-enter your passwords all the damn time, but
3: then it won't happen.
2: Clear your cookies.
3: Clear your cookies.
2: Not clear toss them.
3: Hello, Justin. Welcome to the men's room.
7: Hola, bitches.
3: Hola.
6: Justin on Team Sober, Team Not Sober.
7: I'm like the other Justin on Team Sober. I'm still at work.
6: All right. Well, hopefully you'll be one and done like he was. Okay, you're going to see a band for the last time.
7: No promises.
6: Bon Jovi, Aerosmith, Rush, or Hall & Oates?
7: Aerosmith.
6: Aerosmith.
3: Good God. Today. All right. Your question. What does the zip and zip code stand for?
7: Zip and zip code.
3: Z-I penis. Z-I penis.
5: Trying to think of what the Z would be. The Z I know.
3: Yeah.
5: You do.
3: It makes a great deal of sense. Once you hear it, you go, oh, Jesus. Yeah, that makes sense. Mm-hmm.
4: Yeah.
3: Any ideas?
7: Zone. I got. That's all I got. Zone.
3: All right. Well, you got the
5: zone
3: first one. Almost
5: in
3: right. Zoning
7: indicator.
3: No, nope. Zoning improvement plan.
6: Oh,
3: That right. Makes sense when you hear it. Like,
6: Justin, there was no way you could be one and done on that one, man.
7: Appreciate the sympathy, Miles.
3: And Miles just mouthed me. What an idiot!
5: Mm-hmm.
3: All right. This question is from our very own Mike Hawk. Which number comes first alphabetically?
5: Everybody's thinking.
7: Eight.
6: Nice.
2: Wow.
6: Nice, Justin.
3: Yes, indeed.
6: Great job.
2: That was based off of a picture that I saw that between the numbers 10 and 100, what is the number that comes first?
3: It's so just 10
6: between
3: and
6: 10 and 100?
2: Right. That's why I didn't do it because it's hard to... No, it is not 11. Because 8 is still before 11.
3: Oh, so 80.
2: No.
3: Wait, hold on. So between 10 and 100, what is the first number that comes alphabetically?
2: Right. And I believe it was 18 is the first one.
3: That makes sense because 11 has an L, right? Instead of the I. Okay. Well done.
1: Right. I got a good one you can do to mess with people.
3: What's that?
1: Talk about like letters and numbers, what comes afterwards.
3: Mm-hmm.
1: So like, what comes after L?
6: Whoa! Did you just jab somebody with your elbow?
3: I'm doing that tonight to my son.
1: I was going
3: to
1: say,
3: I'm doing it to my kid tonight, dude.
2: You're going to get a phone call from the school, man.
3: Oh, I know.
2: Mr. Hill, your son.
3: Was it the bow thing? Good.
1: It's from a weird movie where Burt Reynolds befriends a small kid that helps solve crime and turns him into a cop, too.
3: What the hell was this movie?
1: Like One and a Half Cop? I mean, that might be the name of it.
3: Look, man, I believe you. I've just never heard of it. He befriends a child.
2: Cop and a Half.
1: Cop and a half.
6: Cop and a Half.
1: So me and my mom used to watch it. It's stupid, but it's kind of fun.
2: Oh, my God.
3: Hello, Wyatt. Welcome to the men's room.
8: Hola.
6: Wyatt, are you on Team Sober or Team Not Sober?
8: Sober. Still working.
6: All right, Wyatt. Where do you work?
8: FedEx.
6: Oh, you do?
2: How? Okay.
8: Yeah.
6: Well, thank you for that, man. All right, Wyatt, you're going to see a band one last time. Bon Jovi, Aerosmith, Rush, or Hall & Oates?
8: Oh, Aerosmith.
6: Aerosmith again.
3: Good God. I don't even know why we have a poll now.
6: I don't either.
8: They're crushing it.
3: They really, really are. All right, Wyatt. Your question, how many different falling pieces are there in a game of Tetris?
8: Ooh, four?
6: Six?
3: Seven.
6: Seven.
1: Over on Twitter, it's pretty tight between Aerosmith and Rush.
3: Oh, really?
1: Yeah.
3: Somehow that makes sense to me.
1: Some couple arguing right now.
5: But I want to see Bon Jovi.
3: Yeah, but I don't want to see women. That's the argument. Right. Honey, we're going to Rush. All right, quiet Wyatt. Here is your question. Brandy is pure distilled what?
1: No, there's a brandy.
8: Cognac.
3: Wine. You enjoy cognac? You said that like a man who enjoys cognac.
8: Nah, I'm only 21. I've barely even touched the road of alcohol here.
3: All right. What was your first alcoholic beverage legally?
8: Legally, Corona with lime.
3: Okay. What was your first alcoholic beverage?
2: Hang on. Did you like the Corona with lime when you tried it first?
8: Yes.
3: Okay. So what was your first alcoholic beverage, period?
8: I can't remember if it was Malibu or Captain Morgan, something I stole out of my dad's
3: book. Either one of those.
2: Always rum.
3: It is, because look, man, rum is it's a little bit sweeter. If you mix it with the right thing, it's palatable. There's a reason why we drink fortified wine.
5: Yeah.
3: When we're younger. It's not that Mad Dog's awesome, but it kind of tastes like orange.
6: Rum doesn't take away the taste of whatever you mix it with.
2: Yeah.
3: And rum usually leads to a good time.
2: Hell yeah.
3: For whatever reason, right?
6: You ever have a rum and Dr. Pepper?
2: Yeah.
6: Mind-blowing.
8: No.
6: Spice rum.
2: My brother-in-law and I know that you guys hated it, but we loved that Captain Morgan tattoo stuff in Pepsi.
3: Black
2: cherry
3: like
2: Pepsi, man. It was great.
3: Write all of these down there, Wyatt. Yeah.
2: They don't make the tattoo anymore. Y'all ran it out of town.
3: It's my fault, then.
2: Yeah.
3: Good. All right.
1: I've been on a big whiskey ginger kick.
2: Okay.
3: Really? I don't know what it is, man. I don't mind my whiskey getting mixed together.
6: Do you know why?
3: I prefer it just straight.
6: Because you've been on an airplane.
3: Yeah, that changes your drink game a little bit.
6: It really does.
2: Yeah.
3: Like, I don't drink Tanqueray, but I'll be on a plane and I'm like, they have Tanqueray. I'll tell you what, I'll take a Tanqueray.
6: Tonic.
3: Yeah. No reason other than I'm on a plane. All right. Your question. What Toyota sports car model had to be renamed the Celica Sports Package in January of 2005?
2: That's very big.
3: Ooh. The hint is January 2000. You're 21, so for you, it would be history that happened just as you're born. But
2: 20 years ago.
3: Very significant event in January of 2005.
2: January's the big one.
3: Well, let me rephrase that.
8: I mean, I only know one Toyota sports car. That's the Supra.
3: All right. There was a significant event that you probably heard about that happened in December of 2004. Hence, in January, the next month, Toyota said, let's go ahead and change that name.
6: From Celica?
2: To Celica,
3: yeah.
1: I think I know what it is, but I can't believe they ever called it that.
3: Why not? Because, I mean, other than this one event that happened in December 2004 in my life, I had never heard.
1: Yep, good call.
6: Wasn't the Supra.
3: Not the Supra.
8: I got no idea.
3: Yeah, basically, tsunami? The Tsunami.
2: Oh.
3: It was called the Toyota Tsunami.
6: Oh, no way.
3: December 2004, what happened in Indonesia happened. Right. So the next month, Toyota said, let's go ahead and switch that bad boy up.
2: No kidding.
3: Uh-huh.
1: How that word starts with a T is beyond me.
3: Yeah, I know. They just do things to be difficult.
2: I think it's the base language language where it comes from. It is more of a tsunami.
3: So we're saying it wrong, basically?
2: Yeah, hang on.
3: Tsunami.
1: I don't know. I'm with you. I don't think I'd ever really heard of that word until I saw it all over.
3: Yeah.
2: Yeah, it's Japanese.
3: Okay.
2: So that makes sense.
3: Tsunami. All right. Come on, Japan, make it easy.
2: It means harbor wave. Tsu is harbor and wave is nami.
3: Oh, man. Made it real simple.
6: Okay.
3: All right, your question. What type of bones does a phrenologist measure? It's a very specific bone.
2: The frenulum?
8: Femur?
3: That would have been my guess. This is big.
6: So it's not from an animal. It's like a dinosaur. Is it?
3: It's a specific bone, the skull.
6: Oh.
3: Skulls.
8: Ah.
3: All right, Wyatt, your question. What sense is most closely linked to memory?
8: What was that?
3: What sense, what of your five senses, is most closely linked to memory?
8: Ah, smell.
3: Yep.
6: Okay.
8: Yeah, I know that one.
3: Okay. Yep. All right, Tsunami Man.
9: Big
3: you know your state.
9: On Wyatt.
6: Game is Big Dummy, 206-803.
9: Big Dummy! Knows his smells.
3: Hello, Matt. Welcome to the men's room.
10: A bit, fellas.
3: Hola.
6: Matty, on team sober or team not sober?
10: Sober today.
6: All right, Matt, welcome to Big Dummy. Okay, you get to see a band one final time. You can take a Bon Jovi, Aerosmith, Rush, or Hall & Oates.
10: Hall & Oates.
6: Hall & Oates.
3: Oh, look at that.
6: Finally.
3: All right.
2: Apparently they're beefing right now.
6: Oh, they're

0: They've been beefing for years, man.
1: Got to get some sexual education.
0: Yeah, there you go.
2: Oh, yeah. Oh, yeah.
0: Did you see them last time they were in town?
1: Oh, no, I didn't. I was working.
0: I did. And honestly, man, it wasn't a good show. The music was good, right? Mm-hmm. Like, they played well, but there's something about the vibe. They very clearly hated each other. And somehow that...
2: Well, Daryl Hall's ear monitor wouldn't work. So he couldn't hear anything. So, like, for half the show, he couldn't hear anything. So he's getting all pissed off.
0: Mm-hmm. It still sounded good, but again, I understand.
2: John, give me your monitor. Just give it.
0: All right, your question. What is the name of the cat in the Disney movie Cinderella?
1: Lucifer.
2: One and done.
0: I wouldn't have guessed that in 20 million
2: years. Nice job.
0: I've heard the name. I know. I just, you know me and Disney. We have a bad relationship.
1: Our kids, young girls, had to watch the movie all the time.
0: Oh, okay.
3: Yeah,
0: I got stuck.
3: Sense.
0: Did you have to go through the Frozen years as well?
1: Oh, yes. Oh, yes.
0: God almighty. Which movie would you rather watch if they said, Dad, we want to go down memory lane, Frozen or Cinderella?
1: Actually, Frozen. My girls are really good at singing in their dresses and everything, so yeah, it was pretty good.
0: My daughter had to have one of those Frozen princess dresses, right? She's like two or three. Here's the thing I didn't realize about them. And like any kid, she would wear them all the time. I don't know what material it's made out of, but when you try to pick up your child, just know you're going to drop them on the floor.
2: Oh, that's like... Oh,
0: yeah, I'm still holding the dress. You know what I mean?
2: She just fell
0: through. And there's my daughter at my feet. All right, hey, before we let you go, we have a 50-50 question for you. True or false? Vern Troyer, a.k.a. Mini-Me from the Austin Powers movies, was raised Amish.
1: I'm going to say false.
0: It's true.
3: Just a little bit.
0: Damn, man.
4: He's just a little Amish.
2: It's a very small buggy and horseshoe answer. Gave this big dummy 206-803 ride.
0: Why is a shoebox on a skateboard?
2: Why is your picnic table so small?
3: Yeah, he doesn't need a horse. He needs like
0: a quarter horse, a little pony.
3: Like a little dog.
2: My little pony.
0: A dog.
5: Love your furniture. Is that play school?
0: Yeah, but we built it ourselves.
3: I got a whole grocery store in the back.
2: Oh, my God. One of the comments on YouTube. Hall & Oates broke up because one wanted to sell the catalog, and the other said, I can't go for that.
0: All right. Well done. Well done.
3: That's very good.
5: Comments are killing it, man. I love these guys.
0: Hello, Randy. Welcome to the men's room.
6: Hola.
0: Hola.
2: Randy, sober or not sober?
6: Sober today.
2: All right, Randy, welcome to Big Dummy.
6: Thank you.
2: Okay, men's room poll. You're going to see a band for the last time. You taking Jovi, Aerosmith, Rush, or Hall & Oates?
6: It's Aerosmith.
2: It is Aerosmith.
0: All right, Randy, your question. What citrus-flavored soft drink was introduced by Coca-Cola in 1979 to compete with Pepsi's Mountain Dew? As a hint, it is not Sprite.
6: 7-Up?
2: Mellow Yellow.
0: Mellow Yellow.
2: Oh, call me Mellow Yellow.
3: I thought it was Squirt.
0: God, that was just the worst name. Squirt.
3: Oops, excuse me.
2: Hey, give me a 6-pack of Spooge and...
3: Has anybody ever had a Mellow Yellow?
2: Yes.
0: I've had not in the last 30 years.
2: Where I'm from in West Virginia, that's the equivalent of bottled water. So if you didn't get... Mellow Yellow used to be cheaper than Mountain Dew.
3: All right.
2: So people would stock up on that because it was, lower price point.
0: Damn. It was like bottled water.
2: Generic cola did not make an equivalent to Mountain Dew. They would cover all the other bases.
0: Did they even try?
2: No.
0: Like a generic?
2: They do lemon, lime, grape, root beer, orange. They did everything. They would not do Mountain Dew.
0: I don't think anyone should try to reproduce Mountain Dew.
2: Yeah, cherry sodas. They do it all.
3: I will say, the Sprite is going to be my go-to.
0: Yeah.
3: But about once or twice a year, it's like, yeah, I could go for a Mountain Dew.
0: Mm-hmm. Really?
3: Yeah.
0: My wife likes them. I don't know, man. It tastes like whatever the ingredients are.
2: I don't know what it's supposed to taste like.
0: I don't know. That's the thing. I don't even know what it's supposed to mimic.
2: The flavor is Mountain Dew. They don't put it in candy flavor. They don't put it in any other flavor.
0: But isn't the same thing true?
2: There's no Mountain Dew flavored ice cream. There's no other flavor that you use it other than Mountain Dew.
0: But I would say it's true of colas. The only thing a cola tastes like is another cola. The only thing Pepsi tastes like is Coke. But what in the Sprite, you go lemon lime. And you're right, Mountain Dew, no idea. Coca-Cola. It's delicious, but what else could you compare it to?
2: Here's the weirdest thing about Mountain Dew. The reason that it was created was to mix with whiskey and to mix with moonshine.
0: Mm-hmm.
2: Now, if you go to a bar, very rarely do they have Mountain Dew on the gun.
0: Nope.
2: They do in West Virginia.
0: Of course.
2: Because of whiskey and Mountain Dew.
0: I'd say the moonshine.
2: But I have never had a Mountain Dew with whiskey, which is the entire reason they produce this stuff.
0: I will say this. I really dislike Mountain Dew. So if I have to have a Mountain Dew, please add whiskey. I'll go old school.
2: I mean, it might be great. I don't know. Just never tried it.
0: It could be.
3: That makes sense, though, dude. When you go to Texas, I remember the first time I went to Dallas, these businessmen came in and they ordered, like, Fireball and something else as a cocktail. And I just kind of was like, you guys don't strike me as Fireball drinkers. They were like, no, but when you mix it with this, it tastes like Dr. Pepper.
0: Mm-hmm. Oh, yeah. What
2: Texas,
0: was that,
2: Texas
0: man?
2: Texas is the biggest Dr. Pepper consumer.
3: Well, yeah, that's where it's from.
0: Waco.
3: And they love it.
0: Yes, yes,
2: matter
0: they
2: matter of fact, Dr. Pepper, I want to say, surpassed everybody as the number one selling soft drink beverage.
0: But
2: in
0: just,
2: America.
0: I don't get
2: in
0: it.
2: In America.
0: Yeah. All right, here is your question, Randy. What was the name of the pig in Charlotte's Web?
6: I have no... Babe?
2: It wasn't Wilbur.
3: Oscar?
0: It was Wilbur.
2: It was Wilbur.
0: It was Wilbur. Yep, okay. That's Wilbur. How many different famous pigs are there? And I don't mean like Porky and all that.
2: Well, there's Wilbur. Porky, give Porky credit. He's a famous
0: Babe.
2: Pig.
0: Yeah, but he's not a real pig. Because, like, Babe lit it on fire. And then you had, what's the face? Wilbur, Charlotte's Web. You had the pigs in Animal Farm. For some reason, I feel like there's more famous pigs, and I'm just not tracking. Miss Piggy?
7: Yeah.
0: All right.
2: Wasn't there a piglet in
0: Winnie the Pooh?
2: Winnie the Pooh, yeah.
0: Mm-hmm. All right. Your question. What car manufacturer, which went bankrupt in 2011, was the first to include seatbelts as a standard feature in their vehicles? I believe they were
6: bankrupt in 2011?
0: Yeah. They went bankrupt in 2011. Swedish car brand.
6: Saab? Right.
3: That's what I thought.
2: Saab is correct.
0: Boy, I never liked Saabs.
2: Do you want more? Oh, man, I loved them.
0: I know they ran well. Just the body styles, man. Just
2: my dad's used to break down all the time. So when I got on a plane one time and realized I'm in a Saab aircraft, I'm like,
0: I know.
2: Jesus Christ. Like, he couldn't even keep that thing a week running. Game is Big Dummy, 206-803 Rock.
0: Like, hello, Dwayne. Welcome to the men's room.
8: Hola, bitch, hola.
0: Oh, yeah.
2: Dwayne, sober or not sober?
8: Drinking a little bit.
2: All right. So sober Dwayne, as he would tell the cops.
0: Mm-hmm.
2: All right, see you, Bam, one last time. You're taking Bon Jovi, Aerosmith, Rush, or Hall & Oates?
8: I thought I was going to be the first one to...
2: Hello?
8: Did I lose you? There you are.
2: Yeah.
8: I thought I was going to be the first one to break the string there. I want to go see Hall & Oates.
2: Hall & Oates. Okay.
8: Yeah, you can get in a fist fight, man.
2: Hall & Oates got as many votes right now as far as the contestants as Bon Jovi. More than Rush.
0: Wow.
8: Really?
2: Yes.
0: We'll have to share that with Taryn. Hey, Taryn, look, we're not saying anything. Yep. Read into it any way you want. More people want to see Hall & Oates than Rush. Me personally, I'm taking Rush on that list. All right. Here is your question. What Olympic field events, two main styles are the glide and the spin?
8: Two main styles. Well, I kind of want to go with curling, but it could be... let's just go with curling.
3: You said track and field, guess. Right?
0: A field event, yes.
3: Shot put.
8: I didn't hear that part.
0: Well, I don't know if you're doing like grass curling.
2: That makes sense. Because they're like the Randy Barnes guy, he used to be a twirler.
0: Mm-hmm.
2: And then
0: a spinner. Twirler.
2: Or a spinner. And then Brock Lesnar's daughter is just straight ahead shot putter.
0: And boy, she is easy on the eyes. I mean, I look at her and just like, man.
2: If only you were younger.
0: Let me open my pants. Yeah.
8: Yeah, go meet dad.
0: Looks just like her father, and that is the image I want. It's like, wow.
9: Not going to do anything because I'm afraid of your dad.
0: I am terrified of your dad.
8: Exactly.
0: Nice traps. All right. I'm not wrong.
2: It is a trap.
9: Two of them.
2: Don't talk back to her. I think she dates by a football player. Like
3: I thought she got married to a football player.
0: Yeah. Really?
2: We're getting married. Doesn't matter. He still can't beat her ass.
0: I know.
3: I just went, like, you're a college. Just start recruiting the kid now.
0: Yeah, no kidding.
3: Yeah.
0: Whew. Yeah, she is she's something. All right, your question. What does PIN stand for, as in your PIN number?
8: Personal Identification Number.
2: You got it.
0: There you go.
2: Nice job, Brandon.
0: Heads up, redundant again. Personal Identification Number.
2: Ted's Meat and Potatoes, the best burgers in Seattle, on the way at 4:30. And we got your emails coming up next from the men's room at KISW.com.
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1: Guys, we'd like to wish Christy a very happy birthday from me and our son D3, the excavator. Can we get a smell it, Cocaine Ted, and the captain? Thanks, guys.
4: Smell it.
5: Oh, Jesus, my bad. Hang on, my bad.
6: Smell it.
3: All right, look, it's your birthday. I don't know what's going on. It seems like people love you. You know what they should do? Buy you more cocaine. Why? At the end of the day, birthday's over, you're going to be out of cocaine. And we're only one day away from the weekend, a.k.a. cocaine time.
5: Ooh, well, ahoy there and happy birthday. You know, the old Capitan's advice would be book yourself a trip to Papua New Guinea and ask for Chico. Now, if they say who's asking, you're going to want to tell them, and I quote, Mr. Greasefinger, and then shoot a snot rocket out of your left nostril. That'll get you in to see Chico. Now, in spite of Chico's appearance, do not stare. Anywho, once you and Chico exchange pleasantries, you'll have access to his brothel, illegal drug operation, and his money counterfeiting unit, and, of course, his dairy farm. I don't know what else anyone would need. But enjoy your birthday. You're welcome. And Crunchberries.
1: Hello, gentlemen, longtime podcast listener here of 17 plus years.
3: Wow.
1: First of all, congratulations on 20 years. Thank you guys for everything you do. Today marks my 40th trip around the ball of hot plasma. I sincerely want to thank you guys for your show. It's been my quiet space to escape life since my early 20s. Your show has always been a hilarious distraction whenever life gets heavy. I hope to make it out to Seattle one day and try your beer, sausage, and salsa. Finally, I'll be having a shot of Fortaleza tequila tonight. See, Pappy of maybe tequila.
3: Okay.
1: Maybe you guys should do that for the shot of the day.
5: We wish we could. Please.
1: So, can I get a fart montage, turtle sex, and the dirty German telling my wife which third option should happen tonight? Thanks, guys. That from Derek in Bowling Green, Kentucky.

0: Yeah. The third option tonight, listen, your first option probably is the mouth hug. The second option would be the south mouth hug. Tonight, go for the posterior mouth hug.
1: Yeah, see, but since he is married, so I believe it's a forbidden one is the mouth hug.
0: Yeah, go for the one you get to least, go for the mouth. If she sounds like that from the front side, you did it right.
1: It's the one day of, yeah, well, she will do that for you, and you don't have to ask why.
0: Yeah.
1: Well, what is she apologizing for?
2: Well, Michelle, my dear friend Heidi is turning a certain age today. For fear of death threats, I am not allowed to disclose her age. We were high school sweethearts back in the day in the adorable little suburb in the Bay Area known as Vallejo, California. An ideal suburb town where all the gangsters and thugs constantly roam the streets and you had to constantly look over your shoulder for fear of being mugged. Just like the TV show The Wonder Years, she was the Winnie Cooper of my life. I was her Kevin Arnold. Our version of Kevin's friend Paul was actually a guy named Jamal. And he would kick the crap out of anyone. Anyway, can we
0: just
2: get
0: like
2: a,
0: Paul.
3: Hey, Paul.
2: A couple of dad jokes for Miles. And I have been tracking these in-action news guys. They are hilarious.
0: Oh, thank
2: you. Any chance she can get a shout-out from Stone and Felix Playboy. Thanks, guys. Out from Brett.
0: But you won't say how old she is?
2: Nope.
0: So we don't know.
4: Tonight, yeah. We find out just how old she is. Happy birthday to you and yours.
0: Yeah, listen, girl. Felix knows the secret. I count the rings on your vagina. It's like a tree.
4: Felix.
2: All right, dad jokes there, Heidi.
0: And I count slowly, and I stop at 60 noise.
2: Mm-hmm. Here's one for you and your boy. Did you guys know that I am is the shortest sentence in the English language? For real, I am.
0: No.
2: I do is the longest. Ted, have you ever met Ian from Slovakia?
1: No.
2: He's Slovakian.
0: Slovakian, yeah. That's
1: Ian.
2: What is Forrest Gump's favorite pasta?
5: Oh.
6: Penne.
2: Penne. Did you guys know that koi fish always travel in groups of four?
0: No.
2: Yes. When attacked, koi A, B, and C scatter, leaving only the decoy.
0: Uh-huh.
2: Couple more. Who let the dogs out?
0: Who?
1: Baja Man.
2: He's also on first.
1: Wow.
2: And my mother always confuses Jay-Z with 50 Cent.
0: Oh, yeah?
2: I said that's ludicrous.
1: That's pretty good.
2: All right, guys, here you go.
7: Happy, happy, happy birthday. Happy, happy, happy birthday. Happy, happy, happy birthday to you, to you, to you.
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2: One extra email, guys, catching up on the Odyssey app from last week because, well, sports. And just got to Friday's show. Boy, I could go on for an hour about my parents' weird rules. But the top contenders are as follows. We kids had to drink at least one glass of milk at dinner. No excuses. And also sharing a bathroom with my brother who was lactose sensitive was such fun. Next, when eating at the table, we had a family dinner at least 4 days a week. The hand not being used to hold your fork must remain rested on the table. If it dropped to your lap, you had to get up and wash your hands. No idea why. See, typically I was always taught to keep your hands and elbows off the table.
0: That's what I said. No elbows on the table.
1: But you have elbows.
2: But you have a napkin in your lap.
0: Mm-hmm.
2: So that's you're always down there for the napkins. I don't understand that one.
1: I'm
0: that's why you were down there.
1: I still keep my napkin in my lap.
2: Yeah. And absolutely no disturbing the parents before 10 a.m. on Sundays and Ooh. Saturdays if none of us get at a sporting event or game. Unless someone was bleeding or on fire. They took sleeping in very, very seriously.
0: They weren't sleeping.
2: Yeah.
0: They were not sleeping.
2: I know. Again, there's a ton more, but on the flip side, we had zero restrictions when it came to media. We could watch, listen to, and read anything we wanted. Thanks for all you do. That from Courtney.
9: Time to open wide and sample Ted's meat and potatoes. 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
2: Head chef and a half.
1: Thank you, folks. Thank you. 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
10: Damn straight.
1: And you got some of this weather coming in this weekend, maybe it's time to sit down and get a good burger from somewhere.
2: Absolutely.
1: Now, again, this list comes to us from Eater.com. A lot of different options on here. I'm sure people will have opinions. We're not taking your opinions into it, but there's burgers everywhere.
0: Oh, yeah.
1: You know what I mean? I mean, one that didn't even make this list, famous, I want to say, from Minnesota is the Juicy Lucy.
4: Mm-hmm. Oh, yeah.
1: And if you go to Buckley's in Belltown or the original one on Queen Anne, they have a great Juicy Lucy. It's a stuffed cheeseburger.
2: So there's the Juicy Lucy has the cheese in the middle?
1: Mm-hmm. Correct.
2: And the butter burger is where they do the same thing, but they put a tab of butter in the middle.
1: Ooh. So I've never had one of those. That's, I think, like Wisconsin. I know the Culver's is famous for it.
2: Mm-hmm.
1: So, and every regional place has different ones, right? Like, we'll get into it in here, and then people talk about smash burgers now. They used to just kind of be a style of burger, like a tavern or whatever. But also, I know there's the Oklahoma smash burger where you cook it on top of a bunch of onions.
2: And you smash it, the onions in.
1: Correct.
0: Yes. Sounds like a great sex burger.
2: That I've never had.
1: Well, it's on the list.
2: But it looks good. It looks good.
1: So first on the list, they have Flint Creek Cattle Company.
2: What's wrong?
4: You good?
1: A bad word almost slipped out. Now, obviously, if you've never heard of Flint Creek, it is...
4: heard of what?
1: Flint Creek Cattle Company. It is a very high-end, expensive steakhouse. Super good.
2: Mm-hmm.
1: I've been there once for like appetizers.
2: It's up near Castle in Greenwood, correct?
1: Correct. So they're just saying, hey, it has an $11 happy hour burger. All right, which, as they're saying, like,
0: they have very good food, but I have not had a burger.
1: Correct.
2: I believe they also own Rock Creek, which is on Fremont.
0: I think they do.
2: So they have a seafood and they got a steak.
0: They're the Creek people.
1: Mm-hmm. Yeah, we're Creek guys.
0: Yeah, we're Creek guys. Rock Creek, Flint Creek.
4: That's its Creek guys.
0: Yeah, Flint Creek. Our menu's a little different here, man. It's Venison. Flint Creek.
1: Yeah, you get squirrel and frog legs.
0: Raccoon, yeah.
1: Let's see. Mean Sandwich. Now, this place is only open daily from 11 a.m. to 3 p.m. Basically, the meat on the Mean Sandwich version is a grass-fed and grass-finished. Choose 1 or 2 quarter-pound patties. It's a Ballard-based shop, American cheese, Kraft singles, onions, mayonnaise, house-made pickles, and house-made mustard on a Tribeca oven.
2: Basically under the Fremont, or I'm sorry, the Ballard Bridge. There's a storage facility near Leary, and it's right across the street on Leary.
1: Yeah, and as long as we're talking about sandwich places, too, I don't think they have a burger, but Valhalla sandwiches are phenomenal.
0: They are good. A lot of people, a lot of restaurants, you'll see it on the menu, they like to brag that they have grass-fed beef, and I truly don't know. What else do cows eat?
1: Oh, dude, in the last 20 years, that's been a massive thing.
4: You bet.
1: Is our farmers, everybody has to buy corn, so they started feeding all the cows.
0: So they're corn-fed.
1: Right, so unless it says grass-fed, they're
0: all
1: eating
0: corn. All right, look, I honestly didn't know. I'm like... And I understand that big production farms are different than the average farm I drive by. But I'm like, every time I've seen a cow, it's eating grass.
1: Yeah, so that just means your cow's eating what it should eat.
0: Okay.
1: As opposed to corn.
0: So a grass-fed cow is like the opposite of me. If I were a cow, I'd be like, oh, dude, corn-fed, yeah. Marigold, whatever.
1: Miles, you probably know this place. You need a burger.
2: You need a burger on Fremont Avenue.
1: Started with the classic. It's a quarter pound of beef. Variations include a lamb burger with cured lemon. I'm down for lamb.
0: I made some lamb and chorizo meatballs the other day, by the way.
2: They have a great variety of a lot of different burgers.
1: I will say, last weekend, I felt like I committed a hate crime. It was at that F1 race, and they have all this barbecue, and I was like, I'm getting a lamb bowl. And it was awesome.
2: Mm-hmm. Oh, dude, it doesn't matter. Those lamb things you made today were awesome.
0: Yeah, that's what I'm saying. It's good. Lamb and chorizo mixed together.
2: That is the juiciest burger. If you get a lamb burger, man, you're just dripping down in your pants.
0: And I don't care. I'll suck on my pants later.
2: It really is.
1: They do say you need a burger. The must order is the elk burger. It's woodsy and earthy, unlike any other burgers on this map.
2: Elk is lean, but it's tender. It is fantastic.
0: Yeah. That's how my wife describes me.
2: Lean and tender.
1: Stick it in Fremont, you have Le Coin.
2: Right across the street.
1: Yep. It's a modern French. Their burger is an umami bomb that comes with a fondue of caramelized onions, mimolata cheese, along with, again, cured tomatoes, lettuce, herbal aioli.
0: I'm curious to know what everyone's curing, either the lemons or tomatoes in.
2: They have great steaks.
1: They also have very good frites with herbs and garlic cloves thrown in the fryer. They said your server might suggest eating your burger over the fries so that the cheese drips to create a do-it-yourself poutine. And they say advice you'd be smart to follow.
2: The hand-cut fries there are fantastic. Also, you might need a reservation to go to Le Coin, but if you got two people, chances are you can pop in and sit at the bar.
4: Frites, my
2: most of the time.
4: Frites. They call them frites.
1: I've never been there. All right, now Joe Z's Bayside. This place is open for lunch every day except Monday. And they say the Oklahoma Smashburger, this Portage Face place, lacks the telltale tangy mustard that complements it. But they're like, it's still a great burger. Homemade pickles are a nice touch. They have a homemade sesame seed bun that's bulky enough to warrant a second patty.
2: What do they consider Portage Bay? Is that Ballard? I'm not sure.
0: I really don't know.
2: Yeah, because I'm like Portage Bay.
0: Because there's the Portage Bay restaurants around here, right? But to me, it was just a name. I don't know. So you're just getting a restaurant. Okay.
1: Let's go up to Queen Anne. You have Big Mac's Burger Company.
0: Big Mac's. I've never been there.
1: Neither have I. The Big Mac's Cheeseburger, this family-friendly restaurant of Queen Anne, is two-handed, happily messy mess. They say basically Big Mac lovers will love the nostalgia factor with two beef and bacon patties, Mac sauce, aged white cheddar, pickles, plus a combination of caramelized white and red raw onions that make it super elevated McDonald's experience.
0: Hmm, okay.
1: Yeah.
0: Super elevated McDonald's experience.
3: With caramelized whites.
1: Yeah, it basically sounds like they're trying to do like a Big Mac, but they're like, let's use...
0: Elevated.
1: Yeah. Better, you know, I mean, we were just talking to the office, right? Like, a lot of bars you go to have bar food.
0: Yes.
1: And then sometimes you'll go, and I like that, right? It's like standard bar food. Mm-hmm. Some places you go where you'll be like, oh, this is kind of like fancier, elevated. Yeah. Like, I always call it high. Not elevated.
0: High-end bar food.
1: Yeah. Barrel and Bacon.
2: Huh.
1: Yeah.
2: Never heard of that.
1: All right. I believe this is Elliott Avenue West. So I believe that's like Queen Anne.
2: Okay.
1: So it's a sibling restaurant to Truffles and Bacon in Las Vegas. The burgers, the Truffles and Bacon signature burger. It's glitzy with its massive mac and cheese patty, almost overwhelming the Angus beef patty in each bite.
0: Damn.
1: They say it's absolute guilty pleasure. The ultimate get the burger. And they're just like, look, it's super good. There's bacon. There's onion jam. Just get it.
0: I'm in.
1: Now, I've seen this one on a lot of different Seattle foodies and stuff. Keep in mind, this one is a ghost kitchen. If you don't know what a ghost kitchen is, you can get takeout or delivery, but you can't sit in there. And that's the Halal Smash Burger, BRGR.
2: Where is this?
1: So,
2: Capitol Hill is their
1: first
2: location?
1: The ghost kitchen at Capitol Hill, now in the U District. It has four burgers on the menu, each centered around its handcrafted sauces. Classic, smoky, truffle with mushrooms, and spicy.
2: Hmm, okay.
1: They use fresh halal ground beef. Think of like kosher, right?
0: Yeah, right.
1: Halal means it's like suitable, right? It's up to whatever the standards.
0: Yeah.
1: I don't know what you call a priest in Islam.
2: Or is it Hindu?
1: I thought halal.
2: I thought Hindus weren't supposed to eat cows.
1: They're not. I think halal means like Middle Eastern food.
0: Okay, right. It's somewhere in the middle, but I'm not sure what religion it's attached to.
3: Islamic law, yeah.
1: It is. Yeah, that's what I thought. There's a few halal places on Capitol Hill. But yeah.
0: Halal!
2: Halal!
1: But again, this is a ghost kitchen, so you got to order or go and take out. And they spell it Halal Smash BRGR. Burger. Right.
2: Great place to get a meal on Halloween. Ghost kitchen.
1: Thank you. I was like, dude, is that a halal joke?
2: Ghost kitchen. Give me the burger.
1: I was shocked when I found out about ghost kitchens. Just especially, what's that?
2: Patrick Swayze.
1: Yeah, well, one night I ordered something from a ghost kitchen, and then they're like, all right, we're dropping it off. And it's like 3 blocks from my house, and I'm like, I would have just walked over there, but there's no sign. You don't know it's there.
0: Right.
2: Sometimes
0: those
2: kitchens contain 3 different places.
1: Correct.
2: They share the kitchen.
1: Yeah. I think Guy Fieri for a while had a ghost kitchen up here.
2: I believe so, yeah.
4: Guy's ghost kitchen.
2: With donkey sauce.
1: Miles, you mentioned Pick Quick Drive-In.
2: Love it.
1: Yep. Founded in Fife in 1949. Expanded to Auburn before opening a branch in Soto in recent years. Slice of Americana, right? Once chosen the best burger joint in Washington State by USA Today for its crispy charred burgers, hand-cut fries. They also have a wide selection of shakes blended to order, including fresh ones with in-season berries.
2: I picked us up some hamburgers from there a few years back. They're great.
1: To me, the classic on this list is Loretta's Northwesterner.
3: Hell yeah.
2: I mean, come on. You cannot beat that.
3: No.
1: Right. And then, again, before the Smash Burger became a whole thing, their Tavern Burger was already that. And there was a lot of bars and restaurants around the country that were kind of doing it.
0: Mm-hmm.
1: They're super famous for that. Loretta's also a little harder to find. It's
2: South Park.
1: I was going to say, it's not Georgetown. I think technically that's South Park.
2: Yeah.
1: But also a cool
4: Let's get a Loretta's Burger.
1: A cool little spot. There's a sandwich guy I watch on Instagram. I forget his name, but he goes down there too, and he's like, dude, I always get the burger, but like,
2: it is.
1: Their food is great.
2: It's the tastiest burger I've ever had.
0: Yeah.
2: It's so simple and so basic. Do not get the regular burger there. It's fantastic. If you want to get it and try it.
1: They have the deluxe cheeseburger on the menu, but that's restaurant style. It's a bar. You want the tavern.
2: You want two taverns instead of the restaurant style. All
1: right. Right. And they say, simplicity done well. Beef with a nice char, pickles, chopped onions small, American cheese, and a special sauce that's heavy on the mayo.
2: You cannot beat that one.
1: And a squishy bun. I like a burger with a soft bun.
0: I do too, man.
1: Some of the grease is kind of getting in there, mixing it all together. Now, here's a good restaurant I've been to a couple times in Burien, Fireside.
0: Okay.
1: It's kind of like
0: I think you told me about it.
1: Yeah, okay. It's a Midwestern kind of style. So, like, I know they do fish fries on Friday and everything else. Cool little spot. Midwestern comfort food, handcrafted cocktails. The burger of choice here, again, the Oklahoma Onion Burger. So, if you like onions.
2: So, there's two spots in town that does that.
1: Correct.
2: That we know of.
1: A little bit up in North Seattle, Rain City Burgers off Roosevelt.
2: Roosevelt and 65th, I believe.
1: Right. It's right there on the corner.
2: Mm-hmm. If you right near Ted's. Or Teddy's.
1: It is right near Teddy's.
2: Yep, exactly.
1: Yeah, I was going to say, I used to...
2: Because Teddy's still allows you to bring food in. So if you want to go watch football, you go get a burger at Rain City, then walk it up to Teddy's and sit there and eat it.
1: Me and the mayor, when we were playing Pub League together, we would go to the old Atlantic Crossing that was right there. And then we were done having drinks afterwards. We would walk over and get burgers and go our separate ways from Rain City.
0: That's a good day.
1: But overall, great. I mean, Seattle is a great burger town.
0: Without a doubt.
1: Yeah. Didn't even touch on, like we said earlier, Dick's.
2: Red Mill, Burger Master, Kid Valley.
1: Yeah, there's a ton of them out there. Just, you know what, this weekend, go get yourself a burger.
2: Get a burger. Thank you, Head Chef. We appreciate it. Coming up at 5:08, we'll drink and toast with a shot of the day. You are listening to The Men's Room.
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1: All right, duck out up here until 5:08. We'll drink and toast for the shot of the day. And we do have your headlines on the way at 5:50. But first, quick check out Mike Hawk and some of the stories and headlines he is not working on.
2: Well, thank you, Miles. A skateboarding pig recently broke the world record for gliding 33 feet in just 11 seconds.
3: What was this competition?
2: The other skateboarding pig that did it in 12.
3: Yes. And his name was, I can't remember.
2: Oh, shoot.
3: It was in honor of Tony Hawk, but it was like Tony Pork or something stupid like that. I'm not even making this up. I swear to
1: Ham Hawk?
3: Maybe that was it. I just remember at the end, the guy was like,
1: Tony Ham Hawk.
3: Tribute to Tony Hawk, but yeah. I can't remember his name.
4: Norbert?
3: No. Was it Norbert?
2: Hang on.
3: Norbert.
4: Yeah. All right, I'm looking at a pig named Norbert from Illinois. He's on a skateboard.
3: That's got to be him. It can't be another
2: Norbert
3: one.
2: The pig, yeah.
3: How is that a tribute to Tony Hawk? So we named him Norbert.
2: That's his real name.
3: Yeah.
4: There was another one, I guess, who held the record named Tony Pork.
3: Okay. All right. I got my lines mixed up.
4: Norbert said, I'm going to need that record.
3: Exactly how I went down.
4: I don't know why he's so kind of mean about it.
2: Coming for it.
4: He is.
2: Get to carving my name in them history books.
4: All right, yeah, would you set it at? All right, yeah, cool. I'm going to go 10 feet farther, dude.
2: A new study suggests that your new fitness app may sabotage your motivation.
3: How so?
2: I don't know. I didn't work on it because I don't deal with sabotaging motivation. You're either motivated or you get out of my damn gym.
3: I agree.
4: Good call, Norbert.
2: Thank you. That's I live by Norbert.
4: Right? You get on the board or you get out of the way. Norbert.
2: God, Ted's moving today. Well done, buddy. Honestly, whatever it takes to get you motivated, and I understand getting started and motivated is difficult because you're trying to get a stone to start rolling, but man, whatever you can do to get motivated, and even sometimes it's just getting outside of what you perceive to be the right thing to do.
3: That's it.
2: Right. That doesn't work for me. Well, what you're doing ain't working for you either. Right.
3: So do something else.
2: Let's try this until we figure something else out, okay? Right. At least this is getting you moving to a degree. Just get moving. All you. Just get moving.
4: Inch by inch, yard by yard.
2: Ayo. There's a new sleep disorder getting attention called idiopathic hypersomnia. Anybody know what this is?
4: Does that mean you're sleeping too much?
2: Basically, you need 10 to 18 hours a day of sleep to function.
3: Wow, what are you, a cat? Good God, man. No.
2: And the thing is, like, I don't want to be this guy. Yes, it is a disorder. I'm sure that there are people that have it. I think there's going to be a lot of people that say that they have it.
3: Now that they've heard about it.
2: That's right. Oh, that's what I have. No, get your ass out of bed.
1: My weirdness is that I sleep better in a hotel room. Just get a better night's sleep sometimes. And that's you should be better at home.
3: But for me, maybe in your hotel room, you're just relaxed.
1: Dark, yeah, right. Go to bed earlier.
3: You're not surrounded by anything that brings you stress.
2: Correct. Right. Inside your own home, you're looking around at things that you have to clean, projects that you have to do, people that you have to, deal with. Yeah.
1: But Mike, to be honest with you, I don't have any of that. My house is always clean as hell. I just can't.
2: But you're still home, Miles. And then when you're home, then you're thinking about what you have to do next.
3: Yeah.
4: When and you're I'm in not a hotel saying room, this you're, to be mean, but like. Like, I can, like, some of my friends sometimes are like, man, you're kind of a homebody. Like, I feel like you hate being home. You're always out doing stuff.
1: Oh, I mean, yeah. I mean, I watch TV, I eat dinner there, and we get up in the morning.
2: There you go.
1: And go do my thing.
2: Put your thinking caps on, boys. Time for the Merriam-Webster word of the day. 55%, Steve. It is a noun, and it is an L word that usually refers to a long list of complaints, problems, etc.
1: Laundry list.
2: Laundry list, I like it, but no, that is not it. A long list of complaints, problem. We've received a blank of complaints.
4: And it's a noun, not an adjective.
2: Correct. Well, it's one of those where...
3: Ledgers.
2: Not a ledger. The word is litany.
3: Ah, oh, okay.
1: Litany.
2: There's a new article on how to spot...
3: Litany Houston.
2: There's a new article on how to spot job burnout and take action against it.
4: The dude's asleep at his desk.
2: That's right.
3: No, he has the idiosyncratic insomnia or whatever that was.
2: Hypersomnia.
3: Hypersomnia. My bad.
2: You were very close. Hypersomnia.
3: I tried. So, what? I guess identifying it in yourself?
2: For the most part, yeah. And it's being honest with yourself to a degree. And honestly, the way to defeat it is exactly what you think it is. Go out, you know, distract yourself for a second. Get your head out of yourself for a second. Don't overthink it. Go for a walk, get some exercise, and then go back to it. You know, lean on the resources that you have. Think practically.
3: Yeah.
2: That sort of a stuff. I know. you want to go make a bajillion dollars this year. It's not going to happen.
3: Yeah.
2: So let's go try to just make you the rent.
3: Yeah, there you go. Right.
2: Steve, it's your favorite holiday, my friend. You know what it is?
3: It?
2: Yeah. Slap Your Coworker Day. National Slap Your Coworker Day. That's why Miles has a big red mark on his butt.
1: That's right.
3: Baby. Yeah, they didn't say where. I asked for it.
4: That's right. Oh.
2: Yeah.
4: Hmm. I assumed you were going to slap across the face.
3: Well, it's
2: why
3: you.
2: Would he slap you across the face, Ted? Have you met him?
4: He called me a white nationalist earlier.
3: I didn't. I suggested that you were.
4: He's just doing his part at this point. Is this all set up so you could slap me later?
3: Yes.
2: Just setting the table, man.
4: I know where I'm not going after
2: setting
4: work.
2: Setting the table.
4: It's so, been well played, sir. Well played.
2: It's been discovered that AI misrepresents its news content only 45% of the time.
3: Oh, what a great ratio.
4: That seems like a lot.
3: It is.
1: It's half. Yeah. It's half.
3: Yeah.
2: Yeah, it is. And that's not okay. That's why. Do your own digging on your news sources.
1: It's amazing how many just misspelled words, wrong tenses. You can pretty well see it. Because no journalist would change tense like that.
3: No.
2: No.
3: And not keep their job.
1: Right, correct.
2: Exactly. The Amazon crash out that happened recently reportedly caused $2,000 smart beds to overheat and get stuck in the upright position.
3: They did not overheat. You set the temperature high, and then...
2: Whee!
3: Right, the whole thing shut down. Maybe don't get a quote-unquote smart bed.
2: Right. You
3: just
2: know what?
3: Because they put smart in front of something, that means absolutely nothing.
2: I'm going to go with that, Steve.
3: Thank you.
5: 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The Mintrum Top 10!
2: From Ted's favorite website, cleverdude.com.
4: Yeah.
2: These are 10.
3: Clever dude.
2: These are 10 smart devices that don't actually make your life easier. Number 10 on the list, they go with smart scales. Smart scales track your weight, your BMI.
3: Your
2: BMI. I almost said BMI.
1: Well, take
2: toilets
1: one.
2: Are coming.
1: Weigh yourself first, take a BM, then get back on.
2: And even send data to your phone. But syncing issues and app bugs are common. Most people just want to know their weight. A regular scale gives you that in seconds. No setup needed. The extra features often go unused and the data can be confusing or even discouraging. You know, I got a buddy who recently told me that he's got a smart scale that sends the information to his phone. And the thing that is nice about that is as long as you are keeping track of what it is that you're doing, you can see basically, am I keeping flat? Am I trending downward? Am I trending upward? Sort of a thing, so you can keep a decent eye on it. Hmm. However, you know what else you can do is step on your damn scale and see what you're doing.
3: Yeah. Plus, day to day is not going to bring you comfort.
2: No.
3: It's not going to. Get off of that.
4: Yeah, I'm with you. I don't know. Just step on the scale.
2: Exactly. And I've.
3: Why do you have to improve on the scale?
2: Right.
3: To step on the goddamn thing.
2: Well, and I've gotten into a headspace and I've been telling people more and more, it's like, stop losing weight, get healthy. The weight will show.
3: Right.
2: The weight will come with it, but start getting healthy. Start exercising just to get your heart feeling better, to get your lungs feeling better, to get your muscles moving a little
4: bit. I think it's wild, too. I know some people that are like my age and don't own one, and I'm like, you never? I don't know, that just seems wild to me.
2: I'm usually once every 2 weeks, I'll just take a step and make sure that I'm not getting too out of sorts.
3: I rarely step on it. I just don't.
2: You don't need to.
1: Just know this. No matter what you do, no matter what you weigh, the whole deal, you go to the doctor's office, that scale's 5 pounds heavier.
2: No kidding.
3: You're way too much.
1: You're like, Jesus Christ. I stepped on it at home this morning. It's not even close.
4: Hey. Let me take my shoes off. Yeah. And the watch.
2: Hang on. I gotta go get my shoes.
1: And my underwear and these socks.
3: But I'm going to shave my pubes off, man. We're just.
2: I got to go drop one real fast, Doc. Hang on.
1: Stepping on a freaking scale on carpet.
4: Or like an old school gym where your trainer's standing over your shoulder and it's that one that's got a balance.
3: Yeah.
4: Don't push the other way.
1: Damn it.
2: Smart locks. They let you unlock your door with your phone or a code, but if the battery dies or the app glitches, you could get locked out. Some models are also vulnerable to hacking. Traditional locks with a spare key are secure and straightforward.
3: Yeah, I'm cool with the dumb lock.
2: Yeah, and I agree.
3: Just put a key in it. Turn right.
4: Like I have like a lunchbox safe for my firearm.
3: Yeah.
4: And it's got a code, so you can do it real quick. But it still has a key in case the battery dies.
3: Just in case. Right. The backup is huge.
2: Right. I recently upgraded my car. It doesn't have a keyhole in it. It doesn't have a key. It has a fob. And right. I'm sure somewhere in there I can pull out a key, but
3: sure.
2: I wouldn't for the life of me know where to plug it in my car.
3: Right.
2: You know? So,
3: yeah,
2: there's that.
3: I'm an analog guy.
1: I don't think I can start my car with a key.
2: Yeah, I'm with you, Miles. I don't think I can either.
1: I bet you can. It's a push button. You dummy, just put it here, and I'll be like, I've never seen that before.
2: It's inside of the fuse box, stupid.
3: Yeah. Right.
2: For just such an occasion. Smart pet feeders. They promise to feed your pet on a schedule even when you're not at home, but they can jam, lose connection, or run out of power. If you rely on them and they fail, your pet could miss a meal. And well, they love when that happens.
1: Don't do it when you're home. Do it when you're away. So if you're taking a weekend and you have a cat,
2: yeah,
1: that thing's going to be just fine for 2 or 3 days.
2: Yeah.
1: But typically you should feed them so that they're on their own schedule and they know those cues.
3: Yeah. My cat has a bowl full of food, and when she is hungry, she eats.
2: Yeah.
1: Yeah. Right? The only person in the world excited about a can opener is a cat.
3: Yeah, okay.
2: we had to stop free feeding our cats. My little baby girl got into a big baby girl, and we can't have that no more.
3: Oh,
4: dude, okay. I know a guy that's got one of those Australian
3: shepherds, blue healer,
4: Australian shepherd. That thing is so smart.
2: An Aussie, yes.
4: That it eats at 5 o'clock. It'll get up in the morning, like he said, and kind of ask for food, but he sits it out, and it won't touch it till 5 p.m. on the dot. And I was with him in Montana. I said we're in a different time zone. He's like, I don't know how that dog knows. It knows.
3: Damn.
4: And we sat there. We were drinking beers from about 4:30. We stopped playing cornhole. And at 5 on the dime, that damn dog went over, ate its dinner.
3: That is crazy.
4: It's wild.
3: Even with the time change.
4: Right, like, how does the dog know?
3: iPhone.
4: Yeah. He's probably wearing a smartwatch.
2: He's going to blow his mind, dude. Hang on. 10 smart devices that don't actually make life easier. Smart showers. They let you set the perfect temperature or start the water from your phone, but installation is expensive and repairs can be tough. If the system fails, you might not get any water at all.
3: Do you need to start your shower with your phone?
2: You know what? Back in the day, I remember it took forever for the water to get hot, but in my life now, no.
1: The only practical application I can think about that is if you have a starter for your car.
2: Yes.
1: And you live in a cold weather environment.
2: I've used it and I've loved it.
1: The doors are still locked. So no one's going to steal it.
2: Right.
1: But other than that, why try to make your life more complicated than it is? Because this stuff's going to break.
3: Mm-hmm.
4: So I don't want the same temperature every shower.
2: No.
4: I generally, in the morning, will turn it on, brush my teeth, and it's usually heated up to about where I want it.
3: All right.
2: There you go. Smart plugs. They let you control your devices from your phone with your voice, but they often need their own app and can be tricky to set up. If your Wi-Fi is spotty, the plugs might not work at all. Plus, you have to remember which plug controls what. For many, just flipping a switch is faster and less confusing.
3: I'm right there. What is the simple way to get this thing that I want to accomplish now?
2: Exactly.
3: Then let's do it that way.
2: Smart coffee makers. They let you start brewing from your phone or set a schedule, but setting up the app, connecting to Wi-Fi, keeping everything updated can be a hassle. If the app fails, you might not get your morning coffee. Honestly,
3: just make
2: the one that we got here has a timer on it, and I think that's about as smart as I ever want my coffee machine to be.
4: You can set it before you go to bed.
3: Sure.
2: Right.
3: Yeah, yeah.
2: Right. 10 smart devices that don't actually make life any easier. Smart toilets. They offer heated seats, automatic flushing, and even built-in speakers.
4: For your butt.
2: See, I'm a country fan and a rock fan, but my butt just loves to listen to, you know, Katy Perry.
3: I was saying, does it know what your butt wants to hear?
1: It's got
3: to
1: be poop songs, like Drop a Bomb on Me. You just need to come up with
3: Brown,
1: like a playlist that you throw down.
3: Mr. Brownstone.
4: Yeah. It's kind of odd. Mine really likes death metal.
2: Nice.
4: Yeah.
2: Just big Cannibal Corpse fan, dying fetus.
4: Brown Eyed Girl.
2: Oh, dying fetus would be bad in the toilet.
3: Only in a women's bathroom.
2: Smart mirrors. Smart mirror can show you the weather, the news, or your calendar while you brush your teeth. But do you really need all that? Most people check their phone for updates anyway. Smart mirrors are expensive and can be hard to install. If the display fails, you're left with a regular mirror that costs a lot more.
4: What about a smart ass mirror? Not that sure, dude.
1: It's called a date.
2: Doesn't say, boo.
1: You don't need that. Just go out with someone.
3: You're wearing that to dinner? Okay.
1: You're wearing that shirt, huh?
2: Just has a big thumbs up that shows up. Yeah, or thumbs down that shows up.
1: You taking those thighs? I'm going to take this shirt.
4: Wearing that on a date, my man?
3: You plan on getting laid or is this a friend?
1: You taking those cankles? I'm taking this shirt.
2: You're right. That shirt. That shirt looks better than a workout today.
1: Oh. You really think you can walk in those shoes?
2: Oh, we're still on the last loop of the belt, huh?
1: No.
2: Okay.
1: Don't let me guess. I'm going to pull up right in front of the place because you can't walk.
3: Cool. But you worry about my shirt.
1: All right, Ace Frehley.
2: Smart light bulbs. They let you change color or set schedules from your phone, but they need a stable Wi-Fi connection and often require their own app. If your internet goes down, so do your lights. Sometimes a simple wall switch gets the job done and faster.
4: I will say, I have some friends that have this, and I really like it. But sometimes, I'm just like, can we just stop changing the colors?
3: Right.
4: We've been set in a mood like on the half hour, every half hour.
3: You don't need to.
4: Yeah.
2: Miles, do you have dimmer switches?
1: Yes.
2: I knew it.
4: Dimmer switches are cool.
1: Well, they came in with my home.
2: Okay.
1: Well, I have those. Canned.
3: Yeah. Uh-huh.
4: I got a dimmer switch. It's got a fifth of whiskey.
1: Yeah.
4: Lights going dark.
2: And then this is the last smart device that does not actually make your life any easier. Wife, smart refrigerators.
3: Does she want a smart refrigerator?
2: Yes!
3: Why?
2: Because she wants to have YouTube on the refrigerator while we make food.
1: Like, are you serious?
2: Yes.
4: Buy a little TV.
2: Thank you!
4: Oh, sorry.
2: If we oriented the damn living room the way I wanted to, we could turn the TV in just so where we could see it in front of the kitchen.
1: Doesn't she have a laptop?
2: Yeah.
1: Just take that in there and put on YouTube.
2: I know, Miles. We need to have a doggone smart refrigerator.
1: You're just going to stand in front of the refrigerator and watch television?
2: No, it's going to be on in the background.
1: Oh.
2: Look, it's got a little screen that shows inside the fridge. You know what else can do it?
1: Open the... This is an easy battle, Mike, to win. This is just logic.
2: I know. Sometimes they don't work in logic, Miles. You know this. You were married twice.
3: Logic has nothing to do with
1: it. That's why I'm saying this. I know.
2: So no, it's not an easy one to win, Miles, because it's logic.
1: Yeah. I really enjoy the calm these days.
2: I'm going to go golf.
1: The peace.
2: A woman in New Jersey was shot in a pizza shop, Miles.
1: Okay.
2: Because she didn't fit logic, but I'll tell you about it at 5:50.
1: Thank you, sir. Headlines are coming up at 5:50 in the meantime. Have we made it to drinking time?
6: Somebody out there deserves to be recognized. And the men's room knows just who it is. So to you, we say, bottoms up, sailor. You're the toast of our shot of the day.
1: Drink time it is, and as usual, we head to the drink desk and Steve at Thrill Hill to find out who we're toasting.
3: Yes, indeed. And today we toast 76-year-old John Moss of Tampa, Florida. Yes, he is 76 years old. Yes, he lives in Florida. So if you think you might be a little salty or crotchety, you're probably right. And to convince everyone that it's true, he's one of those guys. He owns a house. And in front of his house, he has a sign that says, absolutely no drugs allowed on premises.
4: Oh, yeah.
3: Now, he was arrested and hit with multiple charges of drug trafficking.
2: No.
3: After a search of his home turned up a ton of drugs on his premises. Again, 76 years old, absolutely no drugs on my premises. Yeah, detectives found 32 ounces of cocaine,
2: wow.
3: 36 grams of Oxycontin, 442 grams of marijuana, 17 grams of alprazolam, or however you say that, 6 grams of morphine, and 4 grams of methamphetamine.
2: Wow.
3: He also had $20,000 in cash and multiple handguns. Now, it's unclear what tipped the authorities off, but they clearly were not dissuaded by his self-proclaimed drug-free zone.
1: A lot of drugs.
4: Personal use, dude.
3: Personal use, just for me. In that case, I almost believe him. But we pour this booze and we drink this booze because we think it's yummy.
1: Yummy!
3: So over the tongue and down the throat to party in our tummies.
1: Down the hola, bitchola. All right, it's going to get tested online now for Profile This, 206-803-ROCK. Profile This is next.
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3: I sure can, Miles. 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
3: And as you listen to the story, based on the stereotypes you believe to be true of people and the decisions that people make, we'll ask you what it is you think makes the story a story. Now, today, you gentlemen will be competing against one another.
1: Game on. Always, game on.
3: You have your choice of one of three categories. We have bite me. In other words, what did someone find in their food? Hit me with your best shot, where you guess the unconventional object someone used as a weapon. And finally today, animalize this, where you guess the animal responsible for causing the problem.
4: Bite me, dude.
3: I never know to take it when you say it. But here's the story. Reports,
4: the way it sounds.
3: Reports of foreign items found in food items such as sausages and dim sum across different regions of China have sparked a major food safety scare. On October 13th, a woman in Jilin province, she discovered such items in a sausage bought for her child. Simultaneously, two more of the same objects were found in dim sum at a popular restaurant in Dongguan City, while another of the same items surfaced in a walnut cake purchased in Shanghai. Now, authorities in multiple provinces, they've launched thorough investigations into these, quote, shocking incidents. Now, consumers express outrage as items were found in common food products across three different provinces in China. The vendor of the sausage initially denied the presence, but apologized after market supervisors intervened. The dim sum restaurant stated their product came directly from central production, unable to explain the contamination. Meanwhile, a well-known supermarket chain in Shanghai, they acknowledged the incident and promised an immediate investigation. Again, this is walnut cakes, dim sum, and sausages. So these items are just getting spread around everywhere. Food safety authorities, they have since intensified inspections and enforcement actions in implicated factories and outlets. Now, some speculate that the objects may have accidentally fallen from workers during food production. Compensation claims and official investigations are underway, although previous similar cases often ended with private settlements, underscoring the need for greater transparency and systemic reform. In the meantime, the question is, what were people finding in the food across China, no matter what the food was? Was it human teeth? Was it cigarette butts? Was it latex bits, as in from gloves? Or was it Band-Aids? So teeth, cigarette butts, latex bits, or Band-Aids. What are people finding? No matter what kind of food they are getting, these objects keep showing up. Again, a walnut cake in one province, two separate restaurants in the dim sum in a different province, and then a third province and a sausage.
1: I like cigarette butts.
4: For the record, it sounds like a lovely meal. A couple sausages, a little dim sum.
3: It really does.
4: And a walnut cake.
3: Yeah, seriously. Like, you're eating right.
4: Yeah, cigarette butts feels right, but honestly, it's kind of spooky. They keep finding human teeth, dude.
3: Human teeth?
4: Human teeth.
2: See, and I think that there's a lot of hands on all these products, and I think that there's a lot of little latex bits that they're finding latex in all of the places.
4: And we're hoping it's from gloves.
2: Yeah.
1: What did they find there in China in the food? Was it human teeth, cigarette butts, latex bits, or Band-Aids? We will find out next.
19: That was a tease.
1: You are listening to The Men's Room.

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1: Categories by me on profile. There's 4 items found in different areas of China. And everything from sausage to dim sum and cakes. It was the same in all of those foods. Question is, what were they finding? Human teeth, cigarette butts, latex bits, or Band-Aids?
2: And let us start with Miles Montgomery. You went with the old cigarette butts, which makes sense. They suspect it's coming from human beings.
1: Nope.
2: It is not. I want to say China's one of the heaviest smoking populations, too. Like, I want to say in the States, right around 12% of people smoke. China, I just read this, like 41% of people smoke.
3: Wow.
2: So, and they don't really care if you smoke in a factory, whatever. Makes sense. Not the right answer. Mike, you went with latex bits.
3: Ah, damn.
2: Assuming gloves. Yeah. Ted hopes it's gloves. It is not that. And Ted, you went with human teeth.
3: Human teeth.
2: Unfortunately,
3: oh, no
2: you
3: way.
2: Are correct.
3: Oh, that is just, it's no the most disturbing way. One, so that's why I took it.
4: Right? Why aren't human teeth falling into the food?
2: I don't know.
4: What you got to consider, it's not like they're pouring them in there. These are clearly falling out of the mouths of their workers.
2: But it's so many different types of food. Across it, and China is a very large country.
4: Yes.
2: Like the States, right? 3 different provinces, and human teeth are showing up in your walnut cakes, your dim sum.
1: Well, that says
2: there
1: about
2: is
1: the,
2: no food.
1: There's no dentistry.
2: Yeah, that told you.
3: Well, and the smoking rate.
2: And there you go.
1: Now for all TV news all the time, it's time for TV Time with Ted.
5: And now, because your pathetic life is confined to countless hours in front of a talking box, The Men's Room presents TV Time with Ted.
3: All right, your choices today. You got Seth Meyers. You got the Jimmys.
1: Fallon and Kimmel.
3: Colbert.
1: Steven.
3: Or Ted Smith.
5: Is it Ted or is it Late Night?
1: It is right there. The title, these guys have teams of talent. The writers go over the monologues each and every night. It is up to you to determine, is this an actual late night joke and from whom? Or could it be a Ted Smith original?
3: CEO Starbucks says the consumers may now be able to order drinks with AI by simply talking to their phones. Wow. Talking into your phone to place an order. The future is here.
2: Ted Smith.
1: Fallon.
3: Fallon.
6: The CEO of Starbucks said that customers may soon be able to order drinks with AI by simply talking to their phones. Wow. Talking into a phone to place an order? The future is here.
3: The brewer of Busch Light is hosting the largest private gathering of people named Hunter. The previous record was held by any lacrosse team.
2: Me too.
3: Seth Meyers.
2: Damn it.
7: The brewer of Busch Light is planning to host the largest private gathering of people named Hunter. The previous record was held by every lacrosse team.
3: I figured lacrosse would throw you guys off.
2: That's absolutely what it is.
4: The rare moment where Ted's excitement is not about his own joke, but about the fact that somebody else's joke sounds like what he would write.
3: Yeah. Hey, lacrosse, man.
4: Busch Light and lacrosse, man.
3: A man in Kentucky who's been struck by lightning not once, but twice, which is harder than hitting their lottery, has questions. Many like, why me?
1: Ted Smith.
2: Seth.
3: That was me. Seriously, the article was like, now he knows when storms are coming. Like, I bet he does.
2: Yes. Yeah.
4: Look out.
3: The Louvre is back open after falling victim to a jewel heist. People saw how long the line were and were like, we could just go through the window.
2: Seth.
1: Well, Fallon.
3: That's Jimmy Fallon.
6: The Louvre reopened for the first time since Sunday's massive heist. Yep, people saw the long line and were like, we can just go through the window.
3: Yeah. Now, do you guys ever watch any of the trashy dating shows?
4: Yes.
2: I do not.
3: Well, I know Mike does. Love is Blind or what was the one that was like?
2: Love Island.
3: Love Island. Is that? And there was one that I used to watch on Netflix during the pandemic where they have all these hot people together and there's a pot of money. But if you hook up, you lose money or whatever. But like they're all hot. They're obviously sexually active. So sometimes you look at them and you're like, they got to be crawling with disease, right?
4: Dating around the later daters.
3: Well, you'd be wrong. Apparently, reality contestants, right? As they say, are some of the sleaziest people on TV. They have to do a bunch of tests. TMZ spoke with a reality TV casting director named Kristen Mall. So she talked about it, what it takes to make the cast. Said, quote, if you're living in a house, you're going to go through a bunch. You're going to go to a background check, psychological test. People are exploring each other. So there's going to be STD test. She says you can't. You can imagine that knocks out quite a few people in the running.
2: I bet it does. So. Although, to be, I would go on that show to lose. If you have sex, you don't win this money.
1: I bet a lot of people find out they have an STD from that.
2: I bet you they do.
3: Yeah. He was too hot to handle. Well, that show, the whole idea was, though, like, you're all there, and you kind of agree, like, all right, there's 10 of us, or whatever it was. Like, yeah. So there's, like, $1 million. Like, we're all going to get, like...
2: $100,000.
3: Right? And then old Thrill's like,
2: you're going to get more.
3: No, you get less. Because if you hook up with a chick...
2: Oh, they take my $100,000 out.
4: Collectively lose money.
3: Right. So you're not wrong. The pressure is real.
2: I got you.
3: And then people can't help it, right? We've all been through this phase, right? Where it's like, like we can't do anything. We'll just sleep near each other.
2: BS.
4: Oh, yeah. Man.
3: Correct.
2: What was that thing you said? The Amish kids are doing, what do you call it?
4: It's not Amish. It's the Mormons, and they're doing soaking.
2: Yeah. I mean, like, that's their version of we did not have sex.
4: We'll be friends with benefits, but we won't do it. You know, we're not going to fall in love with each other.
3: And I'm convinced soaking is just a joke.
2: It's got to be.
4: Unfortunately, it's not.
3: You say that. You got to do a deep dive. You really think two 18-year-old kids are sitting there.
4: Yes.
3: The car's already in the garage, and they're never going to rev it.
4: It's Mormons, dude.
3: I'm telling you.
4: They are committed people.
3: Hey, look, they might say it. They don't drink either. I've been to a game in Utah. Right? Yeah. Like, there was some drinking. You go to a game in Provo, at the BYU. Somebody's drinking in that parking lot.
2: In my experience, every religion is pretty strict because it's got strict rules, whatever it might be, and 90% of them are full of it.
4: Sure.
2: You might be religious and you do the right thing and you go to church. It's not that. But certain rules, especially when it comes to food or sex, said I used to work for a Jewish guy that was eating a cheesesteak on Passover, man. And dude went to synagogue. He wore the yarmulke. Sure. You know, and I'm like, look, I know you buy into your thing, but also you're eating a cheesesteak on Passover,
4: as
2: man.
4: As long as there's rules of forgiveness, people will break.
3: Look, I grew up super Catholic, right? Irish Catholic. And, like, big thing is in Lent, you can't eat meat on Fridays.
4: Uh-huh. Sure.
3: But if there was any type of event or sports event that you got together...
2: Want another rib?
3: You get the priest to give you, dispensation or something. Basically, it's like, go ahead, eat all the meat you want.
4: Yeah.
3: So, like, I've been a part of that. So, like, I'm with Thrill. Like, I get the Mormon kids are saying this. I just don't buy it.
4: Now, I don't think it lasts long. I think after a while, they'll break. I'm like, oh, no, I'm effing.
2: For sure.
4: But,
3: Yeah. You know, Mike, honestly, I don't know why. That Mormon thing has been a topic of conversation of my life for like 2 weeks.
2: Because it's just so crazy to me. Like, just have sex.
1: Well, if you're not going to be able to drink caffeine, alcohol, or do drugs, you're one outlet of sex.
2: Yeah.

0: Root beer.
1: So,
0: I've heard at BYU games, they love root beer. No caffeine.
2: There's no caffeine in it.
0: So you can drink.
1: Stop trying to get more people to go to BYU.
0: Right.
1: I mean, are they paying you right now for this?
0: Miles is in the office earlier, and I go, hey, man, I'm watching this video. This guy, Snapback Sports, he went to a game. He found the one tailgate you can drink at. That's why I've been big on the BYU.
2: Are they big on 7-Up, too? I know it's big on root beer, but...
0: I just know when I went to the Utah game, and obviously Utah fans, Salt Lake City is kind of, I think, almost like 50-50 now of Mormons and not.
3: Yeah.
0: But there still wasn't a lot of drinking. I found the Husky tailgate.
2: There it is.
0: Yeah. It was like the one guy I was with is Mormon, a practicing Mormon. And I was like, well, what do people do? And he's like, at BYU? He's like, oh, yeah, like they don't even sell caffeine, but it's root beer. That's like their thing.
3: Huh. Yeah, makes sense.
0: Yeah.
3: I'd go Sprite, but, I just don't like root beer. That's all.
2: I love root beer.
3: Of course you do.
2: What the hell's that mean?
0: I prefer Sprite, but root beer's delicious. All right, so Apple TV made a 5-part docuseries on Martin Scorsese.
3: All right.
0: Titled Mr. Scorsese.
2: Of course, it's a 5-part documentary. Can't be short with this man.
0: That's
3: a good point.
2: It's a 5-part documentary.
3: No, we're going to say all of his movies are like 18 hours long, so it makes sense. It would have been 3 parts, but it's about you.
2: Right.
0: I still like my mom was all fired up, because remember he made The Irishman?
2: Yeah.
3: Yeah.
0: She's like, there's no Irish guys in it.
3: It's all Italian.
0: It's De Niro.
2: The usual suspects.
0: Right. Speaking of which, so one name that's not in it at all is Joe Pesci. The director said he was the only person to say no, right? Because look, he's in Raging Bull. He's in The Irishman. He's in Casino. He's in Goodfellas, which he got an Oscar for.
3: Yeah.
0: So everybody knows Joe Pesci. But basically the reason he didn't want to do it is because he was kind of that guy. Like, he grew up in a real gangster neighborhood. He grew up around criminals in Newark, New Jersey.
3: He has that vibe.
0: Mm-hmm. Right. So, like she said, Joe doesn't want to talk about the experiences that made him so perfect for this kind of role. Like, basically, I don't want to talk about it. Like, it wasn't great.
1: How did you learn how to do this? Because I did it.
2: Yeah.
3: Right.
2: Like, isn't that how he got the job in Casino? Is that he just knew how all this stuff worked?
3: I've heard something like that.
0: Already wrapped up in that scene.
1: Pretty established at that point.
0: Yeah. Yeah. Joe, she says, quote, Joe was marked far worse than Marty was by those people. I don't think he wants to go over all that. Yeah. So basically he's just like, look, I lived through it. Like, I don't want to sit here and explain how I was so good at this role. Because probably Joe Pesci saw some really bad stuff.
1: He was also mimicking people he knew who were real.
3: Yeah.
1: I mean, so like, somebody's watching this going like, Joe's being me. I'm going to kill him. He owes me money.
2: Yeah. Right.
1: I mean, he took my role. I could have been a star.
2: And now you want him to name these people in a documentary?
1: Right. I'll just follow Tony Z, man, or whatever.
2: Right, exactly.
1: Whatever.
0: Yeah, I mean, you look at, Mike Tyson, right? He's famous for growing up in a really bad neighborhood, right?
3: Yeah.
0: Ironically, all New Yorkers. But he's talked about it a few times, but he doesn't go back to that place a ton.
3: No, he doesn't.
0: He
3: just says, I came from this place. That's about as far back as it goes, but he doesn't tell you much about it.
0: Right, and I think for Joe Pesci, it's just it was so bad. Like, I don't want to.
3: How about Home Alone, guys? Can we talk about that?
0: Yeah, that's a good point. Or Scorsese didn't direct that one. Shocking.
3: Good point. We'd still be watching it if he did.
0: M. Night Shyamalan. Is that his real name?
2: M. Night?
0: Yeah.
3: I'm sure it is.
2: Let's see what we got here.
0: All right.
3: I like to call him M. Night Shyamalan.
1: I don't think he picked that.
3: Yeah, I would say all the names you could pick. I don't think you take one that's hard for people to say.
0: Well, he's making a TV series about the Magic 8-Ball.
1: You mean the one you shake?
0: Correct.
3: Okay. Not cocaine.
1: Just checking.
2: No, his name is not M. Night. That is a moniker because his name is kind of hard to say.
3: Give it a shot.
2: Minaj Neliyatu M. Night Shyamalan.
3: Okay.
2: You think about how hard Shyamalan was, how hard that was to figure out when he first came out.
3: Mm-hmm.
2: Yeah, the rest of his name is just as hard.
3: That's why I did the Shyamalama Ding Dong. It wasn't to make fun of him, but it was, I know Shyamalama Ding Dong. That way, I know when I see his name, I just know it's pronounced Shyamalan.
2: Right.
0: Yeah, and look, I get, I'm Ted Smith, right? So, I don't run into this a ton, but, I get it. If you got a weird-sounding name to most people in the country you live in, it's like, I don't want to go through this.
3: Yeah, when the spelling doesn't help people pronounce
1: it. It's also hard to remember those people's names, because unless you beat it into your head.
3: Right, it's like, man, I know who they are, but I don't remember your name, because there's 27 letters.
0: They said the show will, quote, aim to reimagine the classic Magic 8-Ball as the centerpiece of a high-concept, character-driven, supernatural drama that blends psychological intensity with cultural intrigue.
3: Okay. I mean, that's cool and all, but it only had, 6 different answers.
1: So they're basically going to use it as, a Ouija board for what is designed to come.
3: That's the sense I get.
0: I guess. I mean, I remember living in that house at Baltimore, we'd be drinking before we went out and just be like, are we going to get laid tonight?
3: Yeah, no. Ask again later.
0: Right.
3: No.
0: All right, no. And it was never.
1: Check it again.
0: All answers point towards yes.
2: See, I feel like M. Night Shyamalan would have a good concept for where to take this movie. However, make him a writer. Don't allow him to take the entirety of the movie. Like, he will have a great idea for what it should be. Let him do that and then quietly take it from him to then actually make a good movie.
3: But I believe that to be true of Scorsese. I believe that to be true of M. Night Shyamalan. And I believe that to be true of George Lucas.
2: Really?
3: Good, yeah. His directing is awful, and his dialogue is so stupid.
2: It's gotten bad. His directing in the old day was really, really good, but you're right. It's
3: I don't think it was good then. No. I think we had not seen anything like it, right? Because if you go back and watch Star Wars now, you're like, this dialogue is so stupid.
2: Right.
3: And nothing against the guy. Great concept, and then let professionals do it.
2: It's kind of like Stephen King. I love the way that the man writes. He's got a lot of great concepts. The last 20% of the book, let somebody else write it.
3: Really?
2: He does not know how to end a movie. End a story, rather.
0: And I feel like in recent years, sometimes he just writes stuff and uses a different name because he wants people to have a view of what it's going to be.
2: Exactly.
0: For my college football sickos out there, yes, I was watching midweek Conference USA yesterday. I told Mike.
3: Who played?
0: It was Missouri.
1: Delaware played.
0: Well, I saw the Delaware game. They won. And then it was New Mexico State and Missouri State.
3: Come on, man.
0: One of the ugliest football games I've ever seen in my life.
3: Yeah.
0: But went to overtime.
2: He happy.
0: I'm a psycho.
3: Sell it.
0: Yeah.
1: So you got BYU kids.
0: You got Thursday night football tonight. You got the Chargers hosting the Vikings.
1: They got root beer. Thank you, Tim. We appreciate it. You're listening to the Men's Room.
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1: All right, here we go. Patient undergoing brain surgery annoys the hell out of the doctors by playing the clarinet the entire time. Meanwhile, an 89-year-old woman eating pizza at a pizza parlor didn't expect to be the victim of crime. Woman goes to see her uncle at a senior center, discovered he's been dead for 4 days. Man in England now busted with 12 grand in coke, as his lips had a white frosty glaze. And a Washington man doing DoorDash gives a couple with her 7 children on the side of the road a ride. So they stab him in the neck and steal his car.
2: Damn.
1: It is time for your headlines.
0: Now, it's time to hit the head. Lines. Here's my car.
3: All right, our top story, we go to New Jersey, where an 89-year-old woman has been shot. She was enjoying some delicious pizza inside of a local shop when she suddenly was struck by a bullet. Authorities were called, and luckily the woman was only struck in the leg, but she was taken to the hospital where she currently resides in stable condition. The shooter was also apprehended by authorities and served his charges. Turns out that he was enjoying a meal of his own with his friends inside of the shop and felt that would be the appropriate time to pull his pistol from its holster and rack his weapon to clear it.
1: In a pizza parlor.
3: This was done improperly, and the gun fired the round that it had in the chamber.
1: In a pizza parlor.
3: In a pizza parlor.
1: In a pizza parlor.
3: Do that in your car. Leave the gun in your car.
1: You're going to a pizza parlor, and you're packing heat.
3: Right.
1: Jesus.
3: Even if you think for a hot second, like, doggone it, I didn't clear my weapon. All right, leave it in there. It ain't doing nothing.
1: Right. That's why I face the door. If a man comes in and goes, I'm taking all the pepperoni, I just shoot him.
3: I just cap him.
1: Hey, man, you ain't taking...
2: I mean, even just walk outside.
3: Right.
4: Yeah, worry about it later. Or learn how to own a gun.
3: Right.
4: If you're going to own a gun.
3: No kidding, dude.
4: That's all.
3: Know what you're doing.
4: You got to get a license to drive a car. That's all. Just these little baby steps.
3: Right.
2: Hey, dude, it happened to me a week ago. Right? Somebody was showing off a weapon, and they go, it's clear. And I said, yeah.
4: No.
2: You always got to clear it a second time.
3: Right.
2: And he kind of starts giggling. He's like, you're absolutely right. My bad.
4: Yeah.
2: Like, yeah. Like, thank you for like, we should both keep doing this.
4: Yes.
2: Clear it. Hand it. Tell you it's clear. Mike should still clear it.
3: Exactly.
2: Right.
3: Follow the rules. Speaking of which, we go to Rhode Island, where it pays to follow the rules. The man was wanted by authorities on several outstanding court warrants. Luckily, they didn't have to look farther than the man's own home to track him down. They gained entry and found him in the garage and took him into custody. But what would this story be if we didn't have a little extra to rack up the charges? Upon searching the man after they arrested him, they found $12,000 worth of cocaine in his possession.
1: Woot woot!
3: In addition to his outstanding warrants, he's now added possession with an intent to deliver and possession in proximity to a school.
1: See, this is where I tell my judge, look, you tell my attorney, you tell the judge, I wasn't intending to distribute this to anybody
4: at all.
1: This is my stash for the rest of my life.
3: Yeah. This is me, man.
4: I know it's a lot. It's called bulk.
1: This is good stuff. I'm
3: right.
1: Keeping it.
4: Yeah.
3: How much toilet paper do you have in your home? You plan
4: exactly.
3: On selling it?
1: I'm dead serious. Okay, we'll drop the distribution charge.
3: That's right.
1: We'll just get you for possession. Dead serious, man. This is my party favors for life.
3: That's right. Man, I ain't sharing this crap.
1: No.
3: How many beers you got in your fridge at home?
4: Are you drinking them all?
3: Yeah. Stupid. Not near as funny. Horrible night right here at home. A man in Squim is in the hospital after trying to just do the right thing. He's a 60-year-old man who was driving for DoorDash one night when he saw a family walking on the side of the road. A mother, a father, and their 7 children ranging between 6 months and 9 years old.
1: Jesus.
3: I know.
1: And he got them all in his vehicle.
3: It's a gaggle. I know, right? He picked them all up.
4: What was he driving, do they say?
3: It probably does. I didn't.
4: Mini
1: Cooper. One of those Toyota Yaris's.
3: Yeah, right. Yeah. Feeling the good Samaritan spirit, the man stopped and offered a ride to the whole family while he was making his deliveries. But out of nowhere and unprovoked, the dad of the family armed himself with a knife inside the car and stabbed the driver several times.
1: Hey, kids, watch this.
3: The driver fell out of the vehicle, which was then stolen by the family because why not?
1: Why not?
3: Who left him behind to succumb to his fate? The car was...
1: Oh, he died? He's still alive.
3: No, he's still alive. But
1: okay.
3: they left
1: right.
3: him for dead, basically. Stabbed the man all that much and then just kick him out the doggone door? Come on. The car was eventually found by authorities in South Kitsap County with the parents passed out in the front seats. Well done, guys. And the children were in their back in less than acceptable condition. The clothes that they were wearing, they didn't have seatbelts on or anything like that. It's exactly what you think it was. The pair were arrested on multiple charges, and the children were taken by CPS. Our DoorDash driver goes by the name Melvin Swaggerty, and his family has set up a GoFundMe to help with the medical costs and losses that he incurred from the attack because he's 60 years old doing DoorDash.
1: Yeah.
3: There's one of two reasons why you're 60 years old doing DoorDash.
4: You hate your wife or you need the cash.
3: Let's see here. Aid for Christina's Dad Stabbed While Helping is the name of that GoFundMe, where they're just shy of funding their goal if you guys want to go and help that out. if you so choose. One more terrible story.
4: Cool.
3: We go to Arizona, where a woman caught a sight that she'll never forget. She went to visit her uncle, who had been living in an assisted living facility since his wife passed. She arrived at his studio apartment and saw him sitting in his chair. And much like in the movie Psycho, what she saw was the face of her uncle, who had clearly passed a while earlier. What's more is this facility has a security measure in place where residents are to push a button every morning to inform staff that they're okay. There's a lot of people living there. They can't check every door, so they hit a button every morning when they wake up. If they don't, an employee will drop in to check on him.
4: In theory.
3: Yeah. She demanded information after what she saw and found that nobody had checked on him for 4 days.
1: Apparently he was pretty gaunt.
3: Yes. Eyes sunken in, cheeks were she said it looked like a skeleton with skin on it.
4: Yay!
3: Which lined up with what authorities believe that he had passed. She's now taking action against the facility to ensure that others don't suffer what she did.
1: God.
3: Which, nobody needs to see their family like that.
4: No.
3: There's and a reason why we put like blankets over people.
1: Well, the problem was he just checked in there because his wife passed away.
3: Right.
1: So that was her aunt.
3: Right.
1: So that was that's her uncle. And she's like, look, I will make sure that he is taken care of.
3: Exactly.
1: So I'll be the one to take care of. Don't worry, you know, aunt.
4: You had one job, Sheila.
1: When she passed on, she told her, I will take care of the uncle. Don't worry.
3: And she's kicking herself for that very reason.
4: Yeah.
3: As she told him. Yeah. So that's how that's going. Men's Room Sports, college football on ESPN2, NBA basketball on ESPN, Thursday night football on Amazon, and the Kraken are currently underway in Winnipeg. Take it on the Jets on Channel 5, Kong, and Amazon. As far as your weather, mainly cloudy with a low of 55 tonight, and tomorrow they expect a high of 59.
4: And a nightmare.
3: And rain. Mm-hmm. That's it for your headlines with that, Mike Hawkinson.
1: Thank you, sir. We'll see you for the return of Ted versus the FCC. It is a Bad Choice Friday. Lovely Jolene coming up in seconds.
4: Yes, indeed. It's all true, but in the meantime, well, we be all about this bitch. So until next time, please do what you do best. And for Aletha's sake, stay beautiful.
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3: My teammate says he plays pickup basketball, quote, for the cardio. 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My rec league goalie says he plays for the love of the game. 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
2: 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What if you start with 2 Sonos speakers just to see how it feels? 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

0: Erin, and what was your dream as a kid, and did you get to do it as an adult?
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1: Wild story out of Ohio. A woman is suing a hospital there because they amputated the wrong leg.
2: Dope.
1: And then, of course, she still needed the other leg amputated. So we doubt that anyone has ever screwed up as bad as those doctors at this hospital. But we want to hear from you about the biggest screw-up you ever had at the workplace. 206-803-ROCK. Russ in Mount Vernon, tell us about your biggest screw-up at work.
3: Oh, hey. Love the show.
2: What's up, Russ?
3: Hey, years ago, I was moving furniture before I started driving truck, and we were doing big move office moves in downtown Everett. I might have told this story before.
2: Okay.
3: And we were moving trucks around and everything, and one guy was in this box truck, and he was like, well, somebody's got to move the truck, the other guy's gone, so I'll get in and I'll move it. So I'm backing it, I hit one of those big concrete poles, and the boss's car was parked right behind one of these poles. And that pole came down and flattened his car, I mean, right down the center. And they're like, well, who did this? I said, well, I did it. Maybe they were looking at the guy that was driving the truck, thinking he was lying. Years later, they were like, I said, well, I did it. I fessed up to it. They were like, no. I'm like, oh, okay.
1: Was it a really nice car, Russ?
3: It was like it was a Dodge Omni.
2: Did you get to? Clearly, you didn't get fired for it. Like you had the job after that. Did the other person they thought that did it get fired?
3: No, because they weren't really sure who did it. And then the boss's nephew was working with me. I was close friends with him. He's like, "Nah, don't worry, I'll take care of this." And he drove that car around. He got up in there and banged the hood up. Because this thing was just flattened, and he drove the car for like another 2 years.
2: I love that. Okay, that's amazing, Russ. Thanks for the call.
1: 206-803-ROCK. Peter in Olympia, tell us about your biggest screw-up at the workplace.
4: Good morning, guys.
2: What's up, Peter?
4: So I was working construction in this condo in Lake City, and I kicked the water supply line on the third story of it, and about 200 gallons spilled out into that house, and it went all the way down to the garage by the time we found the shut off because the people weren't at home. So yeah, it caused quite a damage.
1: Did you lose your job for that screw up?
4: No, because I'm the boss, so I can't fire myself.
2: I mean, you could. What was that phone call like when you had to tell them what happened?
4: Oh my God, those phone calls are always epic, Steve, you know that. But we got it handled, you know, a bunch of drywall repair. I had to rip out a bathroom full of hardwoods. Just, you know, a lot of financial loss that, you know, I took some of it too. But when you do your own labor and other stuff, it's a little cheaper than getting like insurance involved.
2: That's a good point. Okay, yeah, solid. 200 gallons, though.
1: It's a lot of water.
2: Yeah.
1: 206-803-ROCK. Johnny in Seattle, tell us about your biggest screw-up at work.
5: Hey, guys. How's it going today?
2: Dude, we're doing great. How you doing, Johnny?
5: Right. I'm doing great. I smell another Daily Mix game ball, but I didn't shoot fireworks into a fireworks stand. Oh. But here's my story.
2: Okay.
5: So when in my early 20s, I'm laying asphalt, and it's down in Seattle. So we're doing this big, huge parking lot. The last pole, you pull out of the driveway of the thing. So I have the dump truck on one side of me. I got the roller in front of me on the other side. I got the guy raking on the other side. So I'm backing up. I have this big, gigantic torch that I'm heating everything up with. So I'm backing up, backing up, backing up. So I get to the very end. The only way I can turn is to the left. So I turn. I shut the torch off. I go do something else. I hear all this crackling. Crackle, crackle, crackle. I look up. I sit. 6 trees on fire, and it was the Seattle Fire Department.
1: Oh
2: no, dude.
1: How quickly were they able to put them out?
5: Pretty quick. I mean, they just went up, and I went, oh God, well, at least we're here.
2: And then just like we ask everyone, did you get to keep the job?
5: I did. It was a mistake.
2: Why am I worried about screwing up here at work? I feel like there's just like people have been caused way more damage and more things. And I'm like worried like if we forgot to like read a commercial right.
6: Or play the wrong audio.
2: Right. Like these people are setting things on fire.
6: Yeah.
1: We're doing great.
2: Are we?
1: I don't know.
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0: Planning a drive-through Snoqualmie Pass? 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

0: ready to beat Migs? Well, I know Jim from Lacey is. Yo, Jim, are you there?
1: Yep, good morning, Karen, Danny, Steve.
0: Oh, good morning, Jim. Steve, Jim's ready to play the game, so that means you better get the hell out of here.
2: Bye-bye.
0: For those who are playing along, Jim will have 60 seconds to answer 10 questions. You can pass all you want, but you will only get 3 guesses per question. Are you ready?
1: Let's do it.
0: How many bags of wool did Baa Black Sheep have?
1: 3.
0: Yes. What color is an adult bald eagle's beak?
1: Yellow.
0: Correct. A scratch test is performed when a patient is suspected to have what?
1: Allergies.
0: Yes. What Texas city has a radio station with the same call letters as the city's name?
1: Austin?
0: No.
1: Waco.
0: Yes. How many planets are between Earth and the sun?
1: 2.
0: Yes. What team includes Thor, Iron Man, the Hulk, and Ant-Man?
1: Marvel?
0: No.
1: Pass.
0: Which East Coast state is the birthplace of the most presidents?
1: Maryland.
0: No.
1: Connecticut.
0: No.
1: New York.
0: No. Coach K was the longtime basketball coach for what university?
1: Duke.
0: Yes. What is Canada's largest province by area?
1: Northwest Territories.
0: No.
1: Ontario.
0: No.
1: Saskatchewan.
0: No. 1, 2, 3, 4, 5, 6. Correct. Not bad, Jim. And here comes Mr. Steve Migs.
2: Hello.
0: Hello. Welcome back.
2: Good to be back.
0: Are you ready?
3: Showtime.
0: How many bags of wool did Baa Black Sheep have?
2: 5?
0: No.
2: I mean, didn't it like change? Not at all?
0: I don't
2: know.
0: 4? No.
2: 10?
0: No. What color is an adult bald eagle's beak?
2: Yellow.
0: Yes. A scratch test is performed when a patient is suspected to have what?
2: Allergies.
0: Yes. What Texas city has a radio station with the same call letters as the city's name?
2: Waco?
0: Yes. How many planets are there between Earth and the sun?
2: How many planets? We are the third rifle. So 2.
0: Yes. What team includes
2: Thor? I don't even know because of this TV show.
0: What team includes Thor, Iron Man, the Hulk, and Ant-Man?
2: The Avengers?
0: Yes. Which East Coast state is the birthplace of the most presidents?
2: East Coast state. Let's say New York.
0: No.
2: Pennsylvania.
0: No.
2: New Hampshire.
0: No. Coach K was the longtime basketball coach for what university?
2: Duke?
0: Yes. What is Canada's largest province by area?
2: Ooh, I'm going to go Alberta.
0: No.
2: Quebec.
0: Yes! 1, 2, 3, 4, 5, 6, 7 correct, and that is a win. 7-6 or 6-7. Sorry, Jim.
1: It's all right. Well, you're now 1-2 against me, Steve.
2: All right. Next time, we're going to even it up.
3: 6-7, 6-7, 6-7.
0: An adult bald. Oh, you said that one. Adult bald eagle.
2: It was the wool one.
0: It's the wool one. 3 bags full. What are you talking about? When did they read?
2: Rewrote
0: it?
2: No, I maybe just mislistened to it. Like, I hear the damn song.
0: 3 bags full. For sure, 3 bags.
2: But don't they like count down? Like, doesn't the. I gotta now go back and find the song. Don't they like get more bags of wool as the song goes on?
0: They say one for my master, one for my dame, one for the little boy who lives down the lane. That's just 3.
4: Huh. I don't know this song.
2: You don't know the
0: Baa Black Sheep, have you any wool? Yes, sir. Yes, sir. 3 bags full.
2: No. Now that you sing
0: it. Oh, my gosh. This is crazy talk right now. While you're looking up facts about that song, the East Coast state that is the birthplace to the most presidents is Virginia with 8.
2: Nice.
0: Is this the Casper Baby Dance
2: version? This is the only version I know.

0: This is some made up Casper baby cold. Pants crap.
1: But this is like
0: this is not the OG.
1: He changed the narrative?
0: Yes.
1: Who can I trust now if I can't trust Casper baby?
0: Or maybe
1: baby
0: I haven't heard the extended edition.
2: I hate all of this.
1: Are you not gonna play this at emo night? I regret asking the question.
3: Have you here,
1: here, watch two.
3: Yes, sir, two bags.
0: But you guessed three and then five and then ten. One
1: for I'm not saying I was right. I'm just saying I remember part of the song where he's counting several different bags. Yes, sir, yes, sir.
3: Yes, sir, yes, sir. Two bags full.
0: This is, I'm feeling like a crazy person right now.
1: I think this is what it would be like to take acid as a child.
0: You do not recommend that.
1: No, no. Yes, highly discouraged. Yes, are we going through the whole song?
0: There's three.
1: Do we have another 40 seconds? Probably not.

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4: If you are just joining us, we've been getting all fired up for this Sunday Seahawks game, chatting with Eric Saubert, tight end number 81 for our Hawks.
5: I love going on your Instagram because when you look at your pictures and you just keep swiping and sliding through the pictures, eventually we're going to end up on a picture of your dog, except for one time.
6: Yeah.
5: One time you left it with a picture of Jimothy. And I was wondering, did you get caught up in all the Jimothy craze as well?
6: The Jimothy craze was real, and I was pretty invested in it. I was hoping he would make a visit by my house. Me and Abe, my dog, would have been thrilled to meet him eventually, maybe one day. I hope Jimothy's out there doing his thing, but Jimothy is Timothy as well, and you know that was a cool little craze for Seattle.
5: We need him to raise the 12th man flag. I mean, if anyone can make it happen, it's you, Eric.
6: That would be electric. That would be absolutely electric.
4: So, now you've got your dog, Abe. He's a Siberian Husky, for anyone that doesn't know. Is he a very vocal Husky? Does he like to howl at ambulances and things of that nature?
6: Abe, I would say, is like a human. Like, he will talk to you when he needs to talk to you. If I bring him around other dogs, he thinks he's better than other dogs. Like, he's like, I'm above other dogs. Like, I'm a person as well. And that's kind of how he acts, how he carries himself. He's a little snooty in that way. But yeah, he'll talk. He'll let me know if something's up, and you know, we'll kind of, you know, what am I saying?
5: That your dog's a human, basically.
6: Yeah, exactly. Yeah, yeah.
5: So who on the team would you trust to dog sit if you had to have someone watch your dog? Who on the team you absolutely would trust that Abe's in good hands?
6: That's a good question. A lot of guys, I think. I would give him to either Drew Locke or Brady Russell. Brady, he trains his dogs to hunt. And I think Abe could use some of that, just, you know, a little cross training from his privileged life. He could get out there in the thick of it in the country and experience something different than what he's used to.
4: So I know a lot of the wives or friends, the kids maybe have play dates, things of that nature. Do you guys ever get your dogs together?
6: Have I brought my dog with? That hasn't really happened yet. I did take Abe to Marymore though, up in. Figure that's Redmond. That place is incredible.
5: To that dog park?
6: That dog park, yeah. Dude. There's like ospreys in the trees, like a river that all the dogs are running in. It's amazing. Yeah, that place is like dog heaven. It's like Valhalla for dogs. It's incredible.
4: We're chatting with Eric Saubert, tight end number 81 for our Seattle Seahawks. Nickname, I know some people call you Sobby, and then we've got Dicko on the team. We've got Big Cat. We've got the Dark Side. What is maybe a lesser known Seahawks nickname that's being thrown around this year for one of your teammates?
6: A lesser known. Let me take a second and think about that. A lesser known nickname. That's a good question. Coop. Brady is right next to me. I'm trying to think. Brady, what are some lesser known nicknames on the team?
7: Wild Bill.
6: Well, yeah.
7: Just myself.
6: Brady's Wild Bill.
4: What? Can you explain the Wild Bill nickname to us?
7: Maximum.
6: We call Max and Hook, who, shout out, had his first game last week, got called up. We call him Maximum. That's kind of a fun one. Wild Bill. Yeah, why was that given to you, Brady?
7: Bill Russell.
6: Oh, Bill Russell.
7: Dallas Goedert thought of that.
6: Okay.
7: Morphed in because they found out I was kind of Western
6: to
7: Wild Bill.
6: From his Philly days, he was given that from Dallas Goedert because of Bill Russell. And then they found out he's kind of country. Sorry, I'm kind of relaying this straight to you from Brady right now.
5: We're having like fantastic.
6: Oh, yeah. Anyways, yeah. Shout out Brady.
5: Shout out Brady Russell. Always a
6: shout out Wild
5: time.
6: Bill.
4: Wild Bill.
5: I love it. Well, one I know we gotta let you run, but we're talking about Eric Saubert. One last thing. I know, like, you're out there, you're blocking some of the biggest dudes in the world coming right, trying to take down your quarterback. And I mean, I got to imagine it's a beating on your body. Could you give us an idea of what the next morning is like? Because I know, like, the older I get, the more sore I get just for doing dumb stuff, like even just gardening or going bowling with my friends.
6: Yeah.
5: I'm like, oh, this all you, man. Like, what does it feel like the next morning when you wake up after a game?
6: Oh man, it's at this point in my career, it's you never know what you're gonna get when you wake up, man. It's like, am I gonna feel like I was in a car crash, or maybe it'll be a lucky day where you feel pretty good. That's why we work so hard, you know. Like the past 2 days is all about, you know, recovering and getting your body and mind right. The game, we pour so much into it, and on the field, like, you know, sacrificing our bodies, you know, putting our bodies against those great players. But yeah, it's all worth it when you get the win, and when you're playing for your teammates. To answer your question, sorry, yeah, it's usually pretty bad.
5: I feel you.
4: Well, one day closer to the Seahawks playing the Chargers at home. Eric Saubert, thank you for joining us this morning. And if folks want to give you a follow on Instagram, the handle is @Saubie85.
6: Hey, appreciate you guys. Y'all have a good one.
5: Thanks
6: you
5: so too. Much Go for Hawks. Taking some time out. Take care.
6: Go Hawks.
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8: Steve Miggs, Danny V. For the better part of 20 years, I've been trying to coordinate a trip with my girlfriends where we actually get on an airplane and go somewhere.
9: Okay.
8: And we finally are making it happen.
9: And it's happening today.
8: We're going to Arizona.
9: Ooh.
8: My flight's only delayed 2 hours so far, but we're going to Arizona eventually.
9: It's been delayed 2 hours already?
8: Yeah,
9: maybe they don't want you to go.
8: I know. It's a sign.
9: Yeah.
8: But of course, of all the people that I could get advice from on this trip, a girl's trip to Arizona, I went to my 7-year-old son, Barrett. He gave me some solid advice when it comes to the snakes that live in Arizona.
10: All right, Barrett, have you ever been to Arizona before?
11: Alaska?
10: Not Alaska, Arizona.
9: I mean, they're right next to each other.
8: What are you talking about?
9: Very similar climates.
11: No.
10: Wait, have you been to Alaska?
11: No.
10: Okay, what? So I'm going...
9: Like, you don't, like, you don't know the answer to that question. Like, your kid just picked up and went to Alaska one day.
8: He might.
9: Yeah.
10: Okay, so I'm going to Arizona, and we just decided to look up what kind of venomous snakes are there, or just snakes in general. Mm-hmm. How many different species of native snakes live in Arizona?
11: I'm not sure.
10: Did it say 50?
11: Probably.
10: What would be your biggest piece of advice to someone like me who's afraid of snakes going to a place like Arizona?
9: Well,

0: there's 50, I'd say just don't go to Arizona.
1: Right? I was shook when I found out there were 50 different species of snakes there.
2: Avoid where the venomous snakes live.
0: Okay.
1: Hey, that's, you idiot mom.
0: That is a great point. Just stay away from the snakes and you'll be fine.
1: What's so hard about this?
0: Well, where are you going to go where you're going to be around a bunch of snakes? You're going to be in a bar?
1: Some of the girls wanted to go on a hike. I was like, absolutely not. There's 50 different species of snakes that could be there.
0: Let them go on the hike if they want to go on
1: the
0: hike.
1: They can go. I'm not going.
0: No chance.
3: Where? How do you do that?
2: Go into their natural habitat.
3: What's the natural habitat for a venomous snake in Arizona?
0: A restaurant called Twin Peaks, I believe, yes.
2: Probably deserts and rocky places.
3: So stay out of the desert. Stay.
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1: Scorpion.
2: Yeah, in Arizona. My cousins, who they would find him in their house all the when my cousins had their baby, they had to have like a crib that would not allow scorpions in because the scorpion could kill the baby.
3: And I heard just because of the frequency of people going in and out at hotels, they seem to have the most scorpions per capita.
1: They're just like breeding in those hotels.
3: Yeah, like everywhere.
1: Ew. Yeah. Oh, this could be a really...
3: Where are you guys staying?
1: We're staying in the town called Goodyear.
3: Goodyear, Arizona?
1: Goodyear.
3: So what's the thing you're most excited about doing when you go to Goodyear, Arizona?
1: Well, there's some
3: dive
1: bar. How
3: close is that to Scottsdale?
1: Pretty close.
3: Where all the hot people are.
1: I think everything's like 20, 30 minutes, right? There's a dive bar that one of the gals has found that we are excited to go to. I think there is some sort of line dancing happening. I don't know that I'll participate in that, but I did pack my cowboy boots just in case.
3: Are you going to cosplay as like a cowgirl?
1: Steve, I do live in the country.
3: That's fair.
2: You hate country music.
1: I like some country music, but just not what they play on.
3: And when have we ever seen her in cowboy boots? You're wearing Chuck Taylor's.
1: I wore cowboy boots to the Black Crows.
3: Well, I wasn't looking at your feet.
2: No, me either.
3: Yeah.
1: People usually pay extra for that. Yeah. But I am excited, though. Danny, do you know what kind of rattlesnakes are there?
2: Multiple. No,
1: multiple species.
2: The diamondback, obviously, because of the... You know, honestly, though, every time I've been to Arizona a ton because my aunt lives there, and about 3 times we have seen 3 rattlesnakes and this, like, black king snake, and I was trying to find the video of it to show you. My aunt's just like, oh, yeah, it's a little cold, so they come out when it's a little bit chillier.
3: And I've read that they find the most amount of warmth inside of a cowgirl boot.
1: Yeah. Stop it right now.
2: And they really like cougars. It's weird.
3: Yeah, yeah,
1: oh,
3: from WSU,
1: God.
3: Specifically.
1: Please stop.
3: Blonde women.
1: No.
3: Yeah. Have fun.
1: Thanks, guys.
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1: All right, places, please. 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Guitars plugged in. Drums ready to go. Chickens.
2: They're a clucking.
1: 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And action.
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4: When did you go and make a massive purchase without consulting your loved one? And how did your partner react to that massive purchase with no permission? 206-803-ROCK. Steve, we have a couple folks on hold that also, like that one texter, bought a vehicle.
5: Okay.
4: Without permission. We're going to talk to them in just a moment. But first, Joe Dredd, you're with your lady right now. What did you buy for
6: $900? Well, I had been having this hankering for a Thunderbird bass guitar, and I thought it would be great if I had a purple Metal Flake Thunderbird. So I'm scrolling, doom scrolling on my phone one night. We're watching TV, and sure enough, an ad comes up for a purple Metal Flake Thunderbird bass guitar.
5: The internet
6: for $900.
5: Oh, that's a discount.
6: Yeah, so I went ahead and made the purchase. I mean, she's sitting in the chair right next to me, weren't you, honey?
7: Yeah, I was right there.
5: Were you happy?
7: Didn't know what was going on.
6: Yeah, so I went ahead and made the purchase, and then about an hour later, I told her about it. And what did you say, honey?
7: Did you buy a $1,000 bass without telling me? We have bills. We're planning a trip.
6: Yeah.
5: I hope you responded by saying, no, it was only $900.
6: Well, no, that's not going to fly. But I said, you know what? I'll pay for it all myself. I'll take care of it. And sure enough, I did. I took care of it all on my own, didn't I, honey?
7: Yes, he did. He handled everything.
4: Nice. You guys rock.
5: I just looked at the picture. Those are sick guitars.
4: They are.
5: See, I'm a bad influence. I know Danny is as well. Like, if whenever you're like, I'm thinking about buying this, I think both of our reactions is always, do it.
4: Go.
5: You only live once, man.
4: Right? Rick in Puyallup, when did you make a massive purchase without running it by your loved one?
8: Summer 2021, I was looking for a truck, and I decided that I was going to buy an F-350, which was my dream truck, Cabela's edition, and went and bought it home. My wife was absolutely unhappy. So I put her in the passenger seat. We went to Fred Meyer's, and she kind of like, wow, I like the view from up here. So I wasn't sleeping in the doghouse that night.
4: She became a fan.
8: She did, yes. Until my middle son totaled the truck.
4: Oh, no.
5: What did he do?
9: He totaled it?
8: Yes.
5: Oh.
4: So did you replace it with a new Ford F-350?
8: No.
5: I bet he was in the doghouse for a minute.
4: Oh, yeah.
5: Yeah.
4: 206-803-ROCK. Shannon, you are in Kent this morning. When did you make a massive purchase without running it by your significant other?
10: Good morning. Well, it was about 4 years ago. I was in a car accident, not my fault, and I got my settlement, and he was out hunting. And he came back hunting 3 days later, and I had bought a beautiful truck for myself. I already had a vehicle, but I bought a truck for myself. And he came back, and he thought there was a man in the house. Oh. He's like, who the hell is truck is parked in the driveway?
5: So in a way, it was good news.
10: Hey. I wanted to play, but in my head, I also knew he'd probably flip the hell out. So I said, no, it's my truck. I bought it. Well, then he was pissed off at me, and he left for a week to go back out hunting.
5: Yeah, I was going to say, though, I mean, I might be mad, but he'd be a lot madder if it was another dude's truck.
11: That's true.
10: Right. But, well, a couple months later, I was like, okay, I'm sorry. Here you go. But I need him the truck, but he bought me a cruise, so I can't bitch.
4: A cruise? Where did you cruise to?
10: Well, we're going on it this May, so we're going up to Alaska.
11: Nice.
5: Very cool.
4: Have a great time.
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5: Lick it up.

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1: The other morning, we had a listener join us, and they were joining us because they wanted advice on how to handle their wife's new hobby, which is trying to be a social media influencer.
2: And here's that clip.
3: My wife has decided to start being, you know, a social media influencer, and it's not going great, to be honest.
2: So what is she trying to influence? Like, I have a few friends that are definitely trying to be social media influencers, and it's kind of interesting to watch how they're trying to see this thing grow.
3: Yeah, no, I mean, that's a really nice way of putting it. I like the way you said that. I'm going to take notes. She's doing mom stuff. Oh, that's kind of her approach, is mom stuff. We're both in our 40s. We have kids, and like now she's just constantly filming herself. I think the entire thing is completely ridiculous.
2: I don't know if this is going to be the way you guys feel as well. Just let her do it, though. Like, who gives a crap?
1: She's
2: like,
1: not hurting anybody.
2: If she's having fun, I mean, there's some things like, maybe I'm saying this because, like, you know, I like to do independent wrestling and wear spandex and pretend fight my friends on the weekends. And I'm sure my wife maybe has some friends in her life, but she's never once been like, stop doing that. She's like, this makes you happy.
3: Here's the thing. I don't think it actually makes her happy.
2: Also, this weekend, Bummer Shoot, I'll be wearing spandex.
1: Yes!
2: Yes, yeah, yeah.
1: But then when, as the conversation continued to go on, we learned that he also does something that is very out of the ordinary.
2: Even more out of the ordinary, I think, than what I do for fun.
1: Yes!
2: Are you doing anything in her eyes that like it's embarrassing her?
3: I mean...
1: Do you have a hobby?
3: I'm into some historical stuff.
2: What does that
1: please go on.
2: Like watching the History Channel? What does that even mean?
3: All right. I'm part of a historical preservation group.
2: I don't know what that means.
1: I don't know. I'm trying to think of what that is.
3: I do Civil War reenactments.
2: Oh, like cosplay.
4: Yeah.
3: It's not exactly. No, not. I mean, it's not exactly like cosplay. Like, I own multiple historically accurate uniforms.
1: Whoa.
3: And I've invested a lot of money in this over the years. And it's part of like preserving our history as, you know, as a country. We do reenactments. Like, I've traveled out of state once for like a, you know, a battle.
2: So you're like dressed up like from like dudes from like the 1800s?
3: Yeah. It's 1700s. I mean, like I said, I have multiple.
2: How much does that cost?
1: That was going to be my next question. What is the investment on a historically accurate outfit?
3: I mean, total probably like $4,000 to $5,000 total.
2: Okay, the $1 million question. Does your wife give you crap about this?
3: No.
2: Then you gotta leave her alone. Come on.
1: Put up with it.
2: That guy ruled.
1: And of course.
2: And by rule, he's out of his mind.
1: You admitted that what you do for fun, your wife thinks is very odd.
2: Yeah, she thinks the wrestling stuff is strange. I don't get why she thinks it's odd. I think it's very normal.
1: I don't know if normal's the right word.
2: I guess it's all in comparison to what?
1: So, and she's been to see you wrestle how many times?
2: One whole time.
1: So it's definitely your thing.
2: Oh, yeah. She went the first time ever just to show support. And then she's like, this isn't my cup of tea, which I totally get. It's not everyone's cup of tea. Also, honestly, with her, anything that involves being out past 9 p.m. is not her cup of tea.
1: Hard pass.
2: Even like concerts at this point. She's like, go one of your friends. Like, I'm good. Like, I don't want to be up until like midnight.
1: Oh, no.
2: So do you do anything, or does Brad do anything that you're like, okay, this is a little out of the ordinary?
1: Well, there's the one thing that I just let him do. On his own, without
2: massive
1: me.
2: Massive amounts of weed?
1: No, not that.
2: Okay.
1: Country music. Brad is a country boy at heart. I mean, he's a rocker. You guys know that. He likes Rush. He likes Primus. He likes all the weird stuff like I do. But then he's got this
2: list some good rock bands.
1: Oh, my God. But he's got this country thing going. And I'll go to a show with him.
2: So is his band country?
1: No.
2: Okay.
1: Not at all. They play a little bit of everything. And
2: if they switched to country? Would you still go and support him?
1: Of course. I'll support him. And
2: Rather him in spandex or play country music?
1: Spandex.
2: Yeah.
1: Honestly, if it makes him happy, then I'm happy for him. But I just don't like to be dragged to these concerts, and I won't go again. I just won't.
2: That's awesome.
0: 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The Daily Mix Show.

0: What is something that you do that your partner thinks is a little bit different? Or what does your partner do that you think is quite unique? Call 206-803-ROCK or text and let us know your story.
1: And this is all stemming from, we had a call from a rockaholic who was like questioning what his wife does, which is like social media influencer stuff. And then we found out that he does Civil War reenactments.
0: Which is, to me, far more unique.
1: Yes, yes. I was like, dude, you buried the lead there. But someone texted in, my wife, that my husband does Civil War reenactments. I support him. So I don't know if it's the same guy, probably someone different. But I'm sorry, watching him pack his outfits for the weekend, hilarious.
0: All those historically accurate, you know, costumes in a not historically accurate duffel bag, probably.
1: Imagine being TSA and you open up some... do you do carry-on in that situation? You don't want to lose those. They're probably too expensive, so I don't know if you want to put them through check-in.
0: Yeah, I don't know. They said there were a lot of... That's a big investment.
1: Yeah, but I would imagine if you were like TSA and you open it up and you say those old, like those fancy hats and things like that, you'd be like,
0: what is going on?
1: Who is on our plane right now? Should we let the authorities know? But someone also texted in, my wife flips me a lot of crap for just about everything I do. But the two or three that I get the most for, tabletop gaming, sim racing, and karting. I'm a big kid at heart.
0: What is sim racing?
1: Simulated racing.
0: Oh, okay. Thank you. I don't know. Is that, yes?
1: I don't know. If you ask me what is simulated racing, I'll be like, I have no idea.
0: Simulated racing? Okay.
1: It sounds like is that like video game racing?
2: Yeah.
0: Sure.
1: Okay, we clearly
0: need more information.
1: We are clueless. Somebody said my wife is obsessed with... we should see if we think these are cool or not, because, you know, we are the standard when it comes to what's cool.
0: Absolutely.
1: Said nobody ever. My wife is obsessed with finding cool rocks. We can't go anywhere without her staring at the ground. We have rocks from vacations displayed in our house like trophies.
0: I have a rock collector. It's my son. He's 7.
1: Tatum also, 6.
0: Pockets full of rocks all the time, and they're all special. They're all unique. He puts them in my purse. He loves to bring rocks home. I think I want to get him one of those rock tumblers, you know, so you can like
1: do it.
0: Make them all smooth and fancy.
1: I'm at the point now where when we go on walks, I have to wear my fanny pack because I have too many rocks that she puts in my pockets. So I'm like, okay, this is getting ridiculous. So I have like an old fanny pack that I'm like, okay, we'll put that one. But she likes to paint them.
0: Oh, cool.
1: Because there's a neighbor in our development that when we walk around, and I think it's so cool that she does this, or he, I'm not sure who's doing it, but they do paint rocks like really nice, like really elaborate artwork on these rocks, and then they gloss it over so that way it's weatherproof, and then they put it outside on like on their patch of grass, and they have a little sign that says, if you like it, take it.
0: Oh, yeah. I love that.
1: So my daughter takes them always. I don't know if anyone else in the neighborhood's taking these people's rocks, but my daughter, but the sign says take them, so I'm not feeling like, hey, we're doing something wrong. And it's not like she takes all of them. She usually just takes one every so often.
0: Does it say take one, or does it say take them?
1: It just says take it.
0: Take it. Take it.
1: Define it.
0: I don't know if I want to.

0: In case you were trying to find that hole-in-one certificate during the last men's room performance, here's what you missed.
1: All right, Mike, since we have you there, how do you think you spell supercalifragilisticexpialidocious?
2: Oh, let's see if I can do this. S-U-P-E-R, I'm going to say it's C-A-L-I-F-R-A-G-I-L-I-S-T-I-C-E-X-P-I-A-L-I-D-O-C-I-O-U-S.
1: Jesus Christ, you've got to be kidding. Is that right? Is that right?
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0: ready to beat Migs? Well, I know I sure am, because we made it, and it's Friday, baby.
1: Friday, mother effing Friday. Everybody's ready for the weekend.
2: Woo! Woo! Jump around.
0: Weekend.
2: You getting down?

0: Let's get to our contestant. It is Kat from Tacoma. Kat, are you there?
1: I'm here.
0: All right, Steve. Kat is ready to rock, so you better get out of here.
2: Bye-bye.
0: For those who are playing along at home, Kat will have 60 seconds to answer 10 questions. You can pass all you want, but you will only get 3 guesses per question. Are you ready?
1: I'm ready.
0: What color is the Lorax?
1: Orange.
0: Correct. What are Samoas and Tagalongs?
1: Girl Scout cookies.
0: They are. Noodles and Dexter are members of which band?
1: Korn.
0: No.
1: Slipknot.
0: No.
1: Shoot.
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1: A little pep in his step.
2: You know it.
1: But are you ready?
3: Yeah, baby. Yeah.
1: What color is the Lorax?
2: The Lorax is green.
1: No.
2: The Lorax is blue.
1: No.
2: The Lorax is red.
1: No. What are Samoas and Tagalongs?
2: They're Girl Scout cookies.
1: They are. Noodles and Dexter are members of which band?
2: Oh, that's Danny's favorite band, The Offspring.
1: You know it. If you've had an endodontic treatment, what did you have done to your tooth?
2: You had it whitened.
1: No.
2: You had it cavity.
1: No.
2: You had it replaced?
1: No. The Mayflower is the state flower of which New England state?
2: Let's go Massachusetts.
1: That's it. What cocktail is made with vodka, coffee liqueur, and cream?
2: Is that one of those the espresso?
1: No.
2: Martinis?
1: No.
2: Hot toddy?
1: No.
2: Pass.
1: Which composer wrote the Moonlight Sonata?
2: That'd be Beethoven.
1: Yes. Who played the title character in the 1976 movie Carrie?
2: Oh, crap. I don't know her name. Lily Tomlin.
1: No, Steve. You scored 4, and that is a tie.
2: Oh,
1: 4-4.
2: Come on.
1: Good work, Kat.
4: Thank you. I'm just glad I didn't lose.
1: That is the
2: you
1: spirit.
2: You and me both.
1: Steve, the Lorax, he's orange.
2: Oh, now that you say it, I can picture it.
1: And he has a lovely yellow mustache.
2: He's kind of like an orange Grinch.
1: Yeah, he's very cute. If you've had an endodontic treatment, you have had a root canal.
2: Oh, okay.
1: Have you had to have one of those?
2: Yes.
1: Is it horrible?
2: No.
1: Will you sleep during your dental
2: stuff? Yes, that. But also, I mean, I feel like maybe in like the 80s and the 90s, a root canal probably sucked. But I mean, these days.
1: Easy peasy lemon squeezy.
2: They get you feeling nice and numb. You're fine.
1: A cocktail made with vodka, coffee liqueur, and cream. It's what the dude would drink.
2: Oh, White Russian?
1: A White Russian. And the title character in Carrie was played by Sissy Spacek.
2: Okay.
1: Congratulations on a big tie, Steve.
2: Thank you.
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1: Steve Migs, you've got a big birthday coming up this Saturday. And you're wrestling. That's
2: yes,
1: how
2: I am.
1: Everybody likes to celebrate their birthday in spandex.
2: Thank you.
1: Yeah.
2: I'm glad that at least you agree with me.
1: I do.
2: It's going to be over at the Tacoma Armory, which is an awesome building for Grit City Championship Wrestling. Cody Chun, there's other matches on there, including what was the match that you were interested in? The strap match?
1: Oh, yeah. What was it? Leather strap
2: double
1: match?
2: Double strap
1: leather match. I don't know what that is, but I'm interested.
2: Tyron's going to be joining in on that match.
1: Oh, my God. No, it's going to be great. And if people want info, they can go to GCCW253.com.
2: Yes.
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1: For whatever the reason, where was the most random place you ever ended up in your life? Call 206-803-ROCK and give us the story. Patrick, you're in Puyallup this morning. Where was the most random place you ended up?
2: So I was visiting my cousin in Hawaii, and he had an extra ticket to go to this warehouse concert for Red Hot Chili Peppers in 89.
3: Okay.
2: And so we go to the Aloha Tower where the event is held, and it was my first time in an actual mosh pit style concert. Basically, it's a bunch of guys running around in a circle, punching the guy in front of them.
1: Yes.
2: Not the best thing for a 17-year-old to be in, but I went anyway. At the end of the concert, like 5 seconds left of the last song, somebody ran up on stage and was going to stage dive into the pit. And the song ended and the pit dispersed. And this guy came down and broke his arm.
1: Oh, no.
3: But how was the concert?
2: Oh, I mean, it was Red Hot Chili Peppers 89. I mean, it was pretty awesome.
3: So was that that's
2: for
3: that,
2: what it was.
3: Was that like right around like the Mother's Milk era of Red Hot Chili Peppers, huh?
2: Essentially, yes.
3: Wow. That would have been amazing to go see those guys back in. I mean, that's back when they were a little more funky and a little more crazy.
1: Oh, 100%. Could you imagine the mosh pit when they were all young and wild like that?
3: Yeah, I've seen video footage of Anthony Kiedis, and like he was, I mean, he still has an insane amount of energy for what? Like he's like 93, I think, at this point.
1: 62, probably.
3: I don't know. I think he might be late 60s.
1: No.
3: I'm guessing 68, maybe even 69.
1: Wow, so nice.
3: What do you?
4: 63.
1: Wow. Well, she's a spring chicken.
4: Well, kind of.
3: Usually, I was leaning towards older, but you know. But anyways, he's still full of energy in his 60s. I can't even imagine what he would have been like in his
1: 20s. Oh my gosh, that's fantastic.
3: Yeah. Someone texted in at 206-803-ROCK. They said they ended up at, my friend needed some support. I thought we were going to a bar to handle their problems. We ended up at an AA meeting in a church basement.
1: Nice. Aw. Well, it's good to be the support there.
3: I was like, good on you for sticking it through.
1: Yeah.
3: Like, but talk about one exchange to the other. Like, yeah. You're thinking, oh, I'm going to go drown our sorrows together, not realizing your friend maybe has drowned their sorrows one too many times.
1: That's a good friend right there.
3: Yep. Another person says, I ended up at a high-stakes underground poker game in a storage unit in San Francisco. I was in over my head.
1: That sounds very stressful.
3: Yeah, I would have probably just left.
1: No chance.
3: I'm terrible at poker.
1: I mean, I had a phase, you know, when Texas Hold'em was like real popular,
3: yeah.
1: Probably 20 years ago, it was really coming up. But I would lose my butt in a situation like that.
3: See, I would always get invited, and it was always cool. Like, I have friends that were big into poker, and they would want to invite me, and I never wanted to do it. Not only because I was bad at it, but even worse, I still do not know how, and I know everyone makes fun of me for this, I do not know how to shuffle cards.
1: What do you do? Just put them all out on the table?
3: Well, no, not that bad. I can like shuffle, but it's like a poor man shuffle. Like there's like clumps of cards, and then I gotta like kind of like readjust it. Oh, here we go. Here comes the judgment zone.
4: Well, I wasn't gonna say judgment necessarily. I was gonna be like, we can teach you, Steve.
3: I've tried.
1: I'm really good at shuffling.
3: I've watched YouTube tutorials on it. I've had friends try and show me. I don't know what's going on with my hands and those cards. I cannot shuffle for the life of me.
1: You have not had a Taryn tutorial yet.
3: All right, so bring in some cards.
1: I will bring in some cards. Maybe this is the goal of the year, is to get Steve Miggs to effectively shuffle a deck.
3: Whew, that would change everything. I would turn down nights with my friends. Like, they're like, hey, we're doing a poker night thing. Do you want to come? I'm like, do you have a dealer? And they're like, no, we'll just do it ourselves. Like, you know, and I was like, nah, man, I'm good. And they probably thought I was like being all bougie, like I needed a dealer to be there.
1: Oh, my gosh.
3: Like, my level of anxiety would go down if all of a sudden I saw somebody who was doing the shuffling for us.
1: Imagine the level of confidence you would have.
3: Oh, I just walk
1: after
3: around.
1: After a Taryn tutorial. This could change everything for you, Steve.
3: How long do you think it'll take to teach me?
1: I don't know, 20 minutes?
4: Oh, I thought you were going to say 2028.
3: Steve, you'll be pushing Anthony Kiedis' age by the time you can figure out how to shuffle some cards.
1: Steve, this is your year.
5: Is it?
3: For this?
1: Yeah.
3: That's kind of pathetic.
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11: There is a bakery in Everett that has gone viral because The guy that owns the place, he lets his kids narrate his videos, and it's very hilarious.
12: And I saw even on like the Today Show was covering this whole bakery. I'm like, this is the bakery in Everett, and it's just blowing up all over the world.
11: The best part is when the kids roast him while mispronouncing his pastries, and at one point they call him Poopy Pants.
12: Well, that makes sense.
11: This is a sample of what it all sounds like.
8: See, my favorite is the pistachio. It's pistachio, Aya. That's what I said.
14: My favorite cream is the chocolate. Everyone else loves the pistachio. This pistachio is really good.
12: And the whole time, it's like they're showing these delicious pastries.
11: Oh, yeah.
12: While his kids are talking over it.
11: Oh,
14: and
11: so great.
14: Make the croissants and the cream. Daddy's a poopy pants, and I really love his croissants.
12: Oh, Daddy's a poopy pants, and
11: yes.
12: I really love something about him. Yeah. Even his t-shirts, I think I'd say something about being a poopy pants. I'm like, this guy's a genius.
11: Just leaning in.
12: Yeah, why not, right?
11: The bakery is called Alita's Bakery, and the Instagram says it's your humble Kurdish croissant baker. And this is the baker chatting about the bakery.
15: Opening a bakery with zero baking experience is probably the scariest thing you can do. I did just that.
14: Daddy, you're not scared of anything. You're poopy pants, and I love you.
12: Oh, that's nice. Thanks. Thanks, child.
11: Kids are the best.
12: You're a poopy pants, and I love you.
5: Wait, Daddy opened the bakery and didn't know how to bake?
8: That doesn't make any sense.
15: The truth is, I was really scared.
5: Since you're so scared, why did you just run away?
15: You're not born brave. You have to learn how to be brave. And that's exactly what I had to do for this bakery to survive.
12: Right now I have a bakery owner giving me life advice, and I actually needed to hear that.
11: I did too.
15: For me to be brave, I had to learn how to do a whole bunch of new things. I had to learn construction. I had to learn plumbing. I had to learn how to do permits. Baking was...
12: Well, of course you had to learn plumbing, your daddy poopy pants.
11: Right?
12: Yeah, I mean... Sorry.
15: Baking was actually the last thing I had to learn.
5: That's weird.
11: Spoken like a true child.
12: Now, I want to check this place out.
11: I went on their Instagram, and I'm actually going to be in Everett later today, so I might have to stop by. But the croissants he is putting out are insane looking.
12: Yeah, all the pictures and the videos, that the look on your face was almost orgasmic.
11: Yes.
12: But all the pictures and the video that I saw, I'm like... Yeah, this is the type of stuff I love to follow on Instagram.
11: And they've already racked up tens of millions of views. It's been an internet favorite for a while now, this Alita's Bakery. And the owner says it's not the fame that's his favorite part. It's the fact that he's made it so he can spend more time with his kids.
12: Absolutely.
11: Doing his work, which I think is awesome.
12: But I also love like the attention that he's getting. I got to imagine right now after the I mean, locally there were some articles about this place. Then the Today Show picked up on it. I don't know if there's a line out the door, but I got to imagine, because we chatted with him, we're trying to get him on, but he's just so busy in the mornings, and I can't imagine it's gotten any less busy since the fame has happened.
11: I mean, I'm going to be in Everett today, Steve. I might have to go and see if I can get one of those croissants.
12: And people were going before all that because they just thought the kid videos were fun and unique.
11: Yeah.
12: And that is there a place that you love going to because of, not just because the food is good or the service is good, but there's just like a random or unique reason why you love going there?
11: So there's a coffee stand near my house called Shelby's Shot Shack.
12: Is it a bikini barista?
11: It is not a bikini barista, just regular.
12: Fine.
11: But it's not on the way to town for me. It's not on the way to work for me. It's on the way to my parents' house, which I go to, you know, occasionally. But I will drive out of my way to go there just because the people that work there are so friendly. They have great bakery items that they source from local bakeries. And the drinks are great and awesome prices. So I will drive out of my way to go to this specific coffee stand because the vibes are immaculate. What about you?
12: It's a food place as well, shockingly.
11: Yeah.
12: And so I've talked about Honto's teriyaki before in Puyallup. I love their teriyaki sauce is like legit. Like, I don't know what it's like to do crack cocaine, but I feel like this might be like it because it's just so addictive. Like, I just want to drink their teriyaki sauce. It's that good. But part of why I love going there is the lady that runs the place. She always just has nice things to say about me. Like, I walk in and she's like complimenting me and asking about my family and all this kind of, and like, it's just. Like, it's just like that moment you walk into a place and it's like straight up positive affirmation.
11: Oh.
12: And the funny part is, like, I don't see her doing it to everybody there because sometimes I'm waiting in line.
11: Because you're special, Steve.
12: Thank you. I don't know what kind of special I am, but I'm definitely special to her. But even like when my wife and kid came in, like, she was like all fired up. I'm like, you know, it just feels good when you walk into somewhere and like they're happy to see you as opposed to just like, what do you want?
11: Just boosting the mood and filling the belly.
12: Yes.

0: for whatever the reason might be. Is there a place that you love to frequent for a unique reason? Call 206-803-ROCK to tell us about it.
1: We got a text message that says there's a coffee stand that I go into Tacoma that screws up my order all the time. My wife doesn't get why I go. I find it entertaining that the barista is this bad at her job. Plus, she usually gives me coffee that's fine. So, oh well. Plus, it's close to my work. Plus, the barista's probably really hot.
0: Yeah.
1: That part I added.
0: That tracks.
1: Yeah. Odd enough, next text. Bikini baristas. Need I say more?
0: Yes.
1: Yes, do need to say more.
0: The one by my house, they give a dollar off to ladies every day.
1: Bikini barista,
0: yeah.
1: Please? So do you
0: women
1: go?
0: Women always get a dollar. I have been.
1: That's awesome.
0: I don't go all the time, but I sometimes go there.
1: There was a coffee stand that reopened as a it was a bikini barista stand, but then it switched to being family friendly. But I feel like it was the place where like the retired bikini baristas went. Like they were, these girls clearly at some point were bikini baristas.
0: They just phased out.
1: I'm not trying to typecast, but I'm going to typecast. It was just like, you know how there's a certain vibe.
0: Yeah.
1: But now they have clothes on.
0: They just wear turtlenecks these days.
1: Like, this is where they go when they start having kids and like, they just don't want to do that. They don't want to have to put on the bikini anymore.
0: It's cold.
1: They want to wear a sweater.
0: Yeah.
1: But they still want to call you hun.
0: That is a unique reason.
1: Danny, do you have a spot that you go to for out of the ordinary reason?
2: I actually have two, and they're kind of the same, and they're both here in Seattle. First off is in White Center. It's called Two Finger Social, and I've talked about them before. But like when I first went there, it was because one of the owners was from New Mexico, and they had like green chili on their pizza. They've since switched, but they still have the same name, and they're like a whiskey bar, but they're Seattle's movie bar, and they just do horror movies on the big screen, and they have the best drinks ever. Like, it's good whiskey. They do craft cocktails. They have like memorabilia up everywhere.
1: I love that.
0: That sounds like a place that was designed specifically for Danny.
1: Yes.
2: But then the second spot too is the Pine Box, which I know you guys have been to the Pine Box.
0: Yeah.
1: It's a great spot.
2: And it's because it's in an old funeral home and I just love the vibes there. They have good beer, good pizza, and good whiskey.
0: And they're haunted.
2: And they're haunted. I love, that's where Bruce Lee got buried.
1: And the ghost that sits at the end of the bar always says hi to Danny like he's Norm from Cheers.
2: The greatest thing in my entire life.
1: I didn't even think about that. There's a bar in White Center. I don't go to it as much as I'd like to, but whenever I'm in the area, I do love stopping in there, and it's called the Lariat Bar. Kind of like how yours was just meant for you. This bar is meant, it's a wrestling themed bar.
2: Oh.
1: And you go in there and they got like these old TVs that have old wrestling on there, so it just looks very vintage. And they have like a giant cutout of Andre the Giant or The Rock. They have a little karaoke stage, but it's set to look like a wrestling ring.
0: What?
1: And wrestlers, when they come to town now, that's like a destination.
0: That's the spot.
1: Like tonight, AEW is going to be in Everett, and the owner of AEW is Tony Khan. And he's like he's like son of a billionaire. You would never think he's going to go swing by kind of like a dive bar in White Center. A couple of days ago, sure as S, there's a picture of him on social media at the Lariat Bar taking a picture standing in the karaoke bar stage.
2: Nice.
0: I just picture Steve in that place just giddy as all could be, you know?
1: Oh, the moment I walked in there, I was like, I'm home.
2: Right. You just want to stay there forever. Right.
1: Is there a bed I could just sleep in? And then, and also, the people that work there are beyond awesome.
2: Oh, yeah.
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0: In case you were eating a can of green beans during the last men's room performance, here's what you missed.
1: That's why I'm happy my daughter got accepted to Hopkins.
2: Yeah, that's right.
3: Did she really?
1: Yeah, she can go there instead.
2: What is she taking at Hopkins?
1: International conflict management. Global conflict management.
2: Okay. Wonder where she got that from.
1: I don't know. 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
2: Yes, that's
3: it's what you're known for.
2: That is exactly what you're known for.
1: Miles is the peacemaker.
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1: He's just going to die. 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

0: is ready to beat Migs? 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
1: For those playing along at home, Lance will have 60 seconds to answer 10 questions. You can pass all you want, but you will only get 3 guesses per question. Are you ready?
2: Yes, I am.
1: Eat fresh is the slogan for which sandwich establishment?
2: Subway.
1: Correct. Jacoby Shaddix is the lead singer of what band?
2: Shinedown?
1: No.
2: I don't know. Pass.
1: How many stomachs does an ant have?
2: 2?
1: Yes. Where on your pants are you most likely to find the letters YKK?
2: The zipper?
1: Yes. Love Never Dies is the sequel to which opera?
2: Les Mis?
1: No.
2: Love Never Dies. I don't know. Romeo and Juliet?
1: No.
2: Pass.
1: Which European city is known for its Latin Quarter?
2: Madrid?
1: No.
2: Paris?
1: Yes. Who is C-3PO's sidekick?
2: R2-D2.
1: Correct. Which branch of the military has basic combat training at Fort Jackson?
2: Army.
1: Yes. Which Mountain West state is the least populated in the United States?
2: Wyoming.
1: Correct. Which NBA team plays their home games at the Moda Center?
2: That's the Trailblazers.
1: It sure is. And with that, 1, 2, 3, 4, 5, 6, 7, 8, Lance, you are nice. On fire.
2: All right. Let's see if Steve's got it today.
1: I don't think he does. I do not believe in Steve.
3: Wow.
1: I know.
3: Oh, man.
1: I'm with Lance.
2: No pressure, Steve.
3: Do you have any fun rhyme for Lance?
1: Not yet. Lance in the pants.
2: Has ants in his pants and he does a boogie dance all the way to France.
3: Yeah,
2: I heard it my whole childhood.
3: Oh, geez, man. I'm sorry to bring up bad memories.
1: Steve, welcome back. Are you ready, sir?
4: Yeah!
1: Eat fresh is the slogan for which sandwich establishment?
3: Lance's Subway Shop.
1: No.
3: Subway.
1: Yes. Jacoby Shaddix is the lead singer of
3: Papa
1: what band?
3: Roach.
1: Yes. How many stomachs does an ant have?
3: 2.
1: Correct. Where on your pants are you most likely to find the letters YKK?
3: Oh, on the zipper.
1: Yeah. Love Never Dies is the sequel to which opera?
3: I need to know the name of an opera. Romeo and Juliet?
1: No.
3: Othello?
1: No.
3: Phantom of the Opera?
1: Yes. Which European city is known for its Latin Quarter?
3: European city... France?
1: No.
3: Paris?
1: Yes. Sorry. Who is C-3PO's sidekick?
3: I like how Lance is coming up with pants and France. R2-D2.
1: Yes. Which branch of the military has basic combat training at Fort Jackson?
3: The Army.
1: Yes. Which Mountain West state is the least populated in the United States?
3: Mountain West state. Colorado.
1: No.
3: Alaska.
1: No.
3: Washington.
1: No. Which NBA team plays their games at the Moda Center?
3: The L.A. Lakers.
1: No. Okay. Steve, you got 1, 2, 3, 4,
3: is it the Portland
1: Trail Blazers? 7, 8. Yes.
3: Damn it.
1: You got 8 correct, and that is a tie. 8-8. Oh, nice job, Lance. Tie.
2: Nice game. I should have just thrown Phantom of the Opera out there since it had opera in the name.
1: Right. Well, next time, Lance, you will beat Migs. That I know.
3: Lance, I'm with you, man. Like, that was the same thing with me. I'm like, I don't know any operas. Oh, yeah, Phantom of the Opera.
1: Yeah, so the Mountain West state that is the least populated in the United States is Wyoming.
3: Okay.
1: And then eventually you got there, the Portland Trail Blazers play at the Moda Center.
3: Yeah.
1: Oh, Steve.
3: Disappointment.
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1: You know, we only get together with our lovely listeners a couple times a year. And one of those opportunities is coming up on December 5th, and it's called Unwrapped, an Acoustic Holiday. 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We've got Jacob Noel and Zeno from Sublime, Ice Nine Kills, Zach Wilde and Dario Lorena of Black Label Society, The Warning, Everlast, Aaron Jones, absolutely stacked lineup, and it's such a special event. You just got to see it to believe it. 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Maybe they'll play this one, Steve. What do you think?
3: I think they will. The day

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2: When Brad and I got home after work, we stumbled upon an issue with our dog, Brute, and ended up having to take him for a same-day urgent office visit to our vet because he ingested 174 Cosequin, which is a joint supplement for dogs.
3: Cosequin.
2: Cosequin. So the daily serving size for my two dogs is 3. He ate 174 of them.
3: How did he get into this?
2: So it was just basically...

0: on a kitchen counter that was too accessible for my giant dog.
1: Okay.
0: So I didn't even
2: think. So it was like a pill bottle?
0: It was a giant pill bottle, huge pill bottle. He chewed the whole thing open and ate every single pill inside of it.
1: Wow.
0: Yeah. So it ended up being a very unexpectedly expensive day yesterday. He's doing great.
1: Okay, I was going to say, before we go any further, because that sounds like he would overdose. I have no idea what this joint medication does, but so he's okay.
0: He is okay. The big concern is liver damage that can come from something like this. So thankfully, we had to induce the vomiting and do all that kind of, it was awful.
1: How do you induce vomiting? You have to put your finger down his throat?
0: They gave him some sort of an injection. Oh, and boy. Let me tell you, if he ingested 174 joint supplements, he vomited 174 joint supplements.
1: Wow.
0: Does
1: he do it there?
0: Yes. Okay, we had to hold a bucket. It was just like college all over again. No. I'll hold your ears back, buddy.
1: He's pledging a fraternity.
0: Oh my gosh.
1: Yeah. He'd make a good Alpha Sig.
0: Any guesses how much it cost?
1: Oh wow. So we got it, had it flushed it out. Happened there. I'm guessing $670.
0: Okay, Steve says $670. Danny, what do you think?
3: See, I was going way more than that. I don't have pets, so I was just thinking high, but I was thinking $3,000.
1: $3,000?
3: Yes, I was.
0: I am going to tell you how much money we dropped at the vet after our simple question.
1: $3,000?
0: Let's start with Mark on I-5. Mark. As pet owners, we all have to deal with our pet eating something they shouldn't from time to time. So our simple question to you, what did your pet eat?
4: Well, I have a 100-plus-pound English lab that eats pretty much everything. And one day he decided to eat some litter fritters. You know, the forbidden truffles from the cat box.
1: I never heard it called that before. That's hilarious.
4: Oh, man. And then he puked them up. So, yeah, it wasn't pretty.
1: Dude, what is up with animals wanting to eat the forbidden truffles?
0: I don't know.
1: Our pup, Lucy, we're still dealing with this. We have tried everything, and nothing has worked. We've gone to the vet. They've even given us stuff that we should use to have her not eat these truffles. And she continues to eat these truffles.
0: They're the worst.
1: And then she wants to, lick us. We're like, no.
0: Get out of here,
1: get out of here with that forbidden truffle tongue.
0: Sierra and Dominic in Grapeview, what is the thing that your pet ate?
5: We have a 70-pound German Shepherd who ate a chocolate chip cookie off of the counter.
0: Naughty dog.
1: And how did the dog, because we've had that happen and thankfully our dogs did not get sick. Did your dogs get sick from that?
5: She didn't. No, I did a panic search on Google to see how much chocolate dogs could eat. And thankfully for that size of dog, she would have had to eat two Hershey bars in order for it to be a problem.
1: When you went online, did you find the chocolate dog calculator thing? Because I had to do the same thing, and there was type in the weight, and then how many ounces do you think was it of chocolate, and it would tell you if your dog's safe or not.
5: Well, fortunately, it was AI generated, so it's
0: We lost you.
1: You said AI. The robots already took you out.
0: 206-803-ROCK. Juan Santana in Seattle. Our simple question. What did your pet eat? Juan.
1: Hello, Juan.
0: All right, moving on.
1: You must have ate the phones or their cell service.
0: What did your pet eat?
6: Clam ceviche.
0: Ooh, I bet I loved that.
1: A little highbrow cow.
6: We went razor clam digging this weekend and made some ceviche, and I was sitting on my couch finishing it up, and I put the container next to me because my cat hardly eats anything but his regular food, and I look over, and he's got his head in it, and he's just licking it up yeah, this is good.
1: It's a fancy cat.
6: Because it's so much citrus, all the lime juice and lemon juice that's in there, and he was licking his lips he didn't know what to do.
0: Thanks, Dad.
1: Well, yeah, apparently if your dog or cat doesn't eat food, just squirt some lime juice on it.
0: That'll work.
1: Right?
0: Do you guys want the big reveal?
1: Somebody texted and they think it's going to be $387. Tim just made a guess.
0: $387.
1: Yes.
0: All right. Well, one of the three of you that guessed is very close, and that person is Steve Miggs, because we dropped $753.64.
1: Now, is that with the pet insurance?
0: So I just got the note back. They have received the claim, and then we'll get reimbursed within probably a week. But it covers 70 to 80% of your bill.
1: Whoa.

0: So thank God for pet insurance.
1: Does it cover that much when your pet's being an idiot and eating things that it shouldn't be eating?
0: I'm fairly certain they're going to drop us. They're going to be like, we have had way too many claims for this idiot brute. He's done.
1: 780.
0: I know. I know. This dog. Anybody want a dog?
1: No, I have my hands full already with dogs in there and the forbidden truffles or whatever they are. I don't need another dog, please.
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21: Everyone knows social media is a time suck. And what you're about to hear proves it. If it's online, someone, somewhere, has an opinion and is whining about it. So let's get straight to the comments.
19: You can always count on the internet for a great online chat. And there's one happening now where people are talking about the adult cheat codes that change their lives.
20: Okay. Yeah, because when you get older, you start realizing, man, I wish I knew this when I was younger.
19: Oh, yeah.
20: Like, a lot of stuff would have been a lot easier in my 20s if I would have had the same mindset I do now.
19: Absolutely. And because of this topic, we must go straight to the comments.
20: I figured, who better to read these than, I would say, the most iconic adult in the world of Hollywood.
19: The most iconic adult.
20: A man that I think all of us would love to like have for his wisdom, for his friendliness, for his kindness. Oh. He once played an adult when he was a child.
19: Oh, Tom Hanks.
20: Thank you. Yeah. I know it was a stretch, but thank you guys for tracking with my stupid
19: Daddy
20: brain.
19: Hanks.
20: Daddy Hanks. You can never go wrong with Tom Hanks. So we have Robot Tom Hanks reading some of these adult cheat codes, and let's see if we agree with them or not. Are you ready?
19: Right. Yeah.
22: Kindness. It'll get you far with call center staff and just about anyone you interact with on a daily basis. It greases the wheels of most interactions.
20: I do realize that the older I've gotten, like,

0: Some people just have crap jobs and they have to deal with crap people. If you could just take like a half a second just to be nice to them, it will make their, like, I was dealing with someone, we were flying from Newark to Seattle, and I went to the lady at the desk by, like, when you first check in, and I just said, she does not look happy. And I was like, how's your day going? And like her mood just changed because somebody wasn't just coming up barking orders or what they needed. And she was like, yeah, blah, blah, blah. And then I was like, give me what I want.
1: A little kindness goes a long way.
2: Before you buy something you don't really need, think about how many hours you have to work to afford it.
0: Shut the hell up, Tom Hanks.
1: I mean, I do tend to put things in my Amazon cart and then put the save for later button. Yeah. And that it is full of my ideas.
0: I never once think about, can I afford it? I just impulsively purchase it and let the credit card sort it out afterwards.
1: It's fine.
0: Yeah, that's, Tom, don't tell me how to be responsible. Money's only paper, my mom would say.
1: Yep.
2: Learn from other people's mistakes. Those errors are free of personal consequences.
0: Deep breath.
1: True story.
2: If it takes less than 5 minutes to do, do it now.
0: Well, sums up my love life.
1: Zinger.
0: Ha-cha-cha. I did kind of do that yesterday. I got to my house, I'm like, trying to go inside. Not the lovemaking part. But I was like, I need to, that's a weird euphemism after saying that. I need to go mow my lawn.
1: I was going
0: to
1: say something, Steve. It's getting a little unruly over at the
0: I have like
1: house.
0: A little patch in the front. It's not much. It literally takes seven. Again,
3: wife was complaining.
0: She's like, when are you going to mow my lawn? It takes 7 minutes.
1: 7 minutes.
0: Got it done.
1: Nice.
0: Yeah.
1: Efficient.
0: Wife was very happy after that.
1: I bet she was.
2: If you exercise daily, even a little, you actually don't feel as old as you are.
0: What is it, the motion is the lotion or the lotion?
1: Lotion
0: is
1: motion. Motion is lotion.
0: Something
1: God,
0: with lotion feels good.
2: Just say, I don't know enough about that to have an opinion yet. People respect this way more than a half-baked hot take, and it instantly kills 90% of arguments you were about to waste energy on.
0: But what the hell are we supposed to do on social media?
1: Yeah, what about the comments?
0: Yeah, wouldn't be able to do this. I do agree with that. Like, sometimes it's just nice to be like, look, sometimes my wife and I will have a conversation. She'll bring something up. I'm like, I have no idea what you're talking about, and I can tell you how I feel, but I've done zero research on this.
1: Yep.
2: Realizing most people aren't thinking about you as much as you think. Huh. It takes away a lot of unnecessary pressure.
0: Yeah, that's anxiety in a nutshell.
1: I know. Also, you guys, narcissism, you know, like, oh, everyone's thinking about me.
3: Well, yeah. I know you guys thinking about me all day long.
1: I do. So,
0: yeah. I mean, from the moment I lay my head on the pillow to the moment I wake up, Danny,
1: dreams
0: you're on my mind.
3: You're mowing your lawn?
0: Yes, in 7 minutes.
2: Getting enough sleep and drinking water.
0: Okay, that's like a crazy now.
1: I mean, I'm pretty bad at both of those things, but I try.
0: I drink a cup of water first thing in the morning. I feel like that justifies not drinking water for the rest of the
1: day. Yeah, I woke up my cells, and now they're just, you know, throw them to the wolves.
2: Saying, let me check my calendar instead of immediately saying yes. It buys you time, and people respect it. And if you don't want to do something, say, sorry, I have plans. You don't have to say more.
0: I feel like T-Dog needs to really listen to that one.
1: Let me check my calendar. Sorry, I already have plans. I don't have plans. I'm coming over.
0: You always say yes to stuff, and then when we're like get close to the actual date, you're like, guys, I can't do it. I've got my sister and her 15 friends coming over to my house, so I won't be able to go to that concert. I said I would go with you guys.
1: Well, you guys and your Tuesday night concerts are insane.
0: This was on like a Friday.
1: You guys and your Friday night concerts are insane.
0: There is nothing but once I got to that point in life where you could just be like, I don't want to do it, and you could just like honestly just tell somebody, look, I get up at 3 a.m. I would love to see your band on a Wednesday night, but it's just not going to happen.
1: No.
0: As opposed to like coming up with a story or like, you know, leading them on. It's nice to be able to just say no.
1: Yeah. Look at us.
0: Growing up.
2: Let people be wrong. Give fewer f***s. It's not possible to care about everything and everyone.
0: I feel like so many people on social media need that.
1: Yeah.
0: It's like, God forbid you have a different opinion. People will not let it go.
1: No, that's, I mean, having a different opinion is great.
0: There are times where I'm like, I'll get in a little bit of a, not spirited, it's a little spirited conversation with somebody on social media, and I'm going back and forth. I'm like, this is wasting my time.
1: This
0: is just a battle of who's going to get the last word. Neither one of us is going to change our mind. So I'm just going to thumbs up it, which I know pisses them off even more.
1: Oh, the thumbs up? That's
0: Hell
1: what gets
0: yeah.
1: people raging?
0: Oh, you didn't know that?
1: Oh, I'm going to try that.
3: Don't do that in our group message. I will lose my mind.
0: Oh, we need to do that now more often.
1: To Danny.
0: Get like the full on, like full big emoji of a thumb going up.
1: Get him.
3: No.

told ya. 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Now you do what they told ya.

0: The website Loudwire put out an article about the times that metal bands decided to cover a classic Disney song and somehow absolutely crush it. And Migs, I know that you want to put us to the test.
1: Well, just for example, I don't even think there's a Disney movie, but you guys know Andrew W.K., the party hard guy. Did you know he did a song inspired by Disney?
0: No.
1: Makes me want to mosh with Mickey, Goofy, and the rest of the gang, right?
0: Absolutely.
1: But the other ones are actually based off of Disney movies. So I thought we would play the song. I'll even tell you the artist, but you have to guess what movie it's from.
0: Oh, well, we have Christine and kids from Snohomish on the phone. Good morning, you guys.
2: Good morning.
1: All right, so what's your favorite Disney film? Or for your kids, what's their favorite Disney film?
2: Guys, what's your favorite film? Do you have one? They are very shy.
1: Oh, okay.
2: I think right now they are both into some of the newer stuff. So what did we see recently, guys? What's your favorite film? You're thinking The Lion King? We saw The Lion King at the Paramount.
1: Okay.
0: Oh.
2: So they kind of... What's that? Huh?
1: I'm starting to think you really don't have children there.
2: It's Jurassic World, and that's not a Disney film.
1: That's, you know, Rocky IV is my favorite Disney movie, so I get it. No, I'm kidding. Okay.
2: Yeah.
1: All right, so we're gonna play
2: The Lion King. Jesus.
1: Okay.
2: Go ahead.
1: Let's play the song. You have to guess what movie it is. Oh, and this is a guy by the name of Matt Heafy from the band Trivium, covering a Disney classic.
3: For the bare necessities, the simple bare necessities, till about to reason the strife.
1: The Jungle Book nailed it.
0: Ooh,
1: Christine,
0: nice
1: you
0: job.
1: Rock. Christine and kids. I'm starting to question if you have kids there, if you're just making that
0: just
1: up.
0: Just talking to herself.
1: Yes. All right, who do we got else?
0: We have Adam and Azona in Seattle. Are you guys there?
4: Yes.
5: Yeah, we're here.
1: All right, favorite Disney movie for you guys?
4: A Goofy movie, for sure.
0: Ooh, good one.
1: All right. So good. All right, this one is done by the artist Marilyn Manson. So let's see if you can figure out what movie it is.

0: This is Halloween.
1: Nightmare Before Christmas.
2: Yeah.
3: Nailed it.
2: Nice job, Azona.
4: Crushed it. Oh, this is awesome.
2: It's so dark.
4: I love it.
2: Manson, I mean, honestly, say what you will about his actual songs, but when he covers somebody's music, he always makes it so interesting.
4: He Mansonifies it.
2: Yes.
4: All right, let's get to Brian in Marysville. Brian, what would you say is your favorite Disney movie?
5: I've always liked Big Hero 6.
2: Big Hero 6. Nice. Okay, well, this is definitely not from that movie, but this is an artist by the name of Floor Jansen, and she turned a Disney song into a metal anthem.
5: Oh, yeah. I got two little girls, so I definitely know this is Frozen.
2: Yeah, you nailed it. Way to go, Brian.
4: Awesome.

0: enough of that.
1: I was like, wow, you've been with this for a long time.
0: I just wanted to hear the chorus. I was like, hey, I don't know anything about the movie, but I know the damn song.
2: Oh, absolutely. All right,
0: let me put you guys to the test.
2: Well, Danny is our resident Disney adult, so he should crush this.
0: So this will be easy for him. This one, done by Korn.
3: Wait, when he comes to sniffing, we will snap the trap and close the gate. Wait, I've got a better plan. I'll catch his big red lobster man.
1: Oogie Boogie song, of course. Well, not Oogie Boogie song, but it's
2: Santa Claus. Oh, I'm in the
1: it's Nightmare Before Christmas.
4: Yeah.
1: I can't think of the name of the song, though.
2: Kidnap the Santa Claus.
4: There you go.
1: Yes.
2: That's awesome.
0: Do you think like Jonathan Davis is like, I'll do that because I know it's going to make my kids think I'm way cooler.
4: Oh, yeah.
2: Yes.
0: Yeah. All right, you want to try, guys? I think there's one more. Let me see. Nope, that was all of them right there.
2: Hey, that was a lot of fun.
0: Was it?
2: Yes.
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1: 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The dolphin will roll over because it wants to have its belly bit. You cannot be 8 inches above that blowhole, the underside blowhole.
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1: 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And if you stimulate that area...
2: That's another T-shirt. That hole does everything.
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13: 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A friend recently told me that securing life insurance sooner rather than later can help you lock in lower rates for years to come.
14: Hey, it's Jen Hatmaker. Here's what I've learned in midlife. Joy isn't the reward you earn after all the work.

0: is ready to beat Migs? Well, I know that I sure am, because we made it all the way to Friday, baby.
1: Gotta feel it first. I like how you're playing piano, but there's no piano. What is this? A horn? I don't know.
2: I'm tickling something.

0: like that's an organ.
1: I know you like to play your organ.
0: Thank you.
1: Yes.
2: Okay.
0: Weekend is here.
1: Let's get to our contestant. It is Madden in Bremerton. Madden, are you there?
3: Yeah, I'm here.
1: All right. Madden's ready to rock, so you better get out of here, Steve.
0: Bye-bye.
1: For those playing along at home, Madden will have 60 seconds to answer 10 questions. You can pass all you want, but you will only get 3 guesses per question.
2: Wait, can I ask a question? Madden, how old are you?
3: 12.
0: Yes.
1: 12, yes. All right, I'm rooting for you, Madden. All right. Are you ready?
3: Yep.
1: What oil and gas company's logo features a yellow mollusk?
3: Pass.
1: Which fruit has the most recognized varieties?
3: Oranges.
1: No.
3: Apples.
1: Yes. Which German composer wrote the Pastoral Symphony?
3: Hitler?
1: No.
3: Pass.
1: What keeps Earth's atmosphere from leaving the planet?
3: The ozone layer?
1: No.
3: Gravity?
1: Yes. Which East Coast state has no natural lakes?
3: Texas?
1: No.
3: Pass.
1: What position does Cal Raleigh play?
3: Catcher.
1: Yes. What decade was Princess Diana born?
3: 80s.
1: No.
3: 70s.
1: No.
3: 40s?
1: No. We got you down for 3, Madden.
3: Oh. All
1: right. Madden, what grade are you in at 12 years old?
3: 7th.
1: 7th grade. Yeah. Steve.
0: What's going on?
1: Madden is in 7th grade.
0: Okay.
1: 12 years old.
0: I was going to ask how old, because when Madden said hi, I was like, that sounded like a younger person. Madden, how do you feel about Nutter Butter cookies?
2: Okay.
3: Oh, those are good.
0: Thank you. See, young people like it, too.
1: Oh, you're making it cool?
0: I don't need to make it cool. It's already cool.
1: Steve,
2: yeah.
1: Welcome back.
0: It's just that you two are just uncultured.
1: Feeling the passion this morning. Are you ready?
4: Showtime.
1: What oil and gas company's logo features a yellow mollusk?
0: Oh, Texaco.
1: No.
0: Shell.
1: Yes. Which fruit has the most recognized varieties?
0: I go to Shell all the time. What was the question?
1: Which fruit has the most recognized varieties?
0: Apples.
1: Yes. Which German composer wrote the Pastoral Symphony?
0: Was that Beethoven?
1: Yes. What keeps Earth's atmosphere from leaving the planet?
0: Gravity.
1: You know it. Which East Coast state has no natural lakes?
0: East Coast state. No. New York.
1: No.
0: Massachusetts?
1: No.
0: Pennsylvania?
1: No. What position does Cal Raleigh play?
0: Catcher.
1: You know it. What decade was Princess Diana born?
0: 40s.
1: No.
0: 30s.
1: No.
0: 50s?
1: No. A hair that curls back on itself and penetrates the skin is called what?
0: Ingrown.
1: Yes. According to Fountains of Wayne, whose mom has got
0: Stacey.
1: It going on? You know it. Warsaw is the capital of which Central European country?
0: Poland.
1: Yes. Steve, with time on the clock, you got one.

0: 4, 5, 6, 7, 8 correct, and that is a win, 8-3. Madden, call back and play again someday. Yes.
1: Yep.
0: All right. Have a good one.
2: You rock, Madden. Have a great weekend.
3: I'm the best. I'm the best. I'm the best.
2: And once again, I'd like to thank professional wrestling for helping me win Beat Migs because of that Warsaw question. I know Poland because of Polish power.
0: Honestly,
2: Ivan Putski.
0: I was very impressed with that. And I know you have been making improvements in the world of geography.
2: I did. So. I bought a globe. I've been reading it.
0: Well, that being said,
2: not really.
0: The East Coast state that has no natural lakes is Maryland.
2: Huh.
0: Yeah. And then the decade that Princess Diana was born, the 1960s.
2: Ah, damn it. I went the wrong direction originally.
0: Yes, you did. But that's okay. You still won. And another game is coming up at 7:50.
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1: The three of us thoroughly enjoy a good chat about music.
2: Absolutely.
1: But this one might be a first because we got a voice message through the

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1: All right, so this is crazy. I'm listening to you guys play that audio of Tatum singing, "Have You Ever Seen the Rain?" And I'm reading an article on Bro Bible where they ranked the 21 best songs ever written about rain.
2: That is strange. I didn't even know that that was a conversation that we could have.
0: Oh, my gosh.
2: So if you don't hear it, my daughter, her new favorite song, for some reason, I think it has something to do with her school, is Creedence Clearwater Revival's "Have You Ever Seen the Rain?" Gotta work on our timing.
3: I love it.
2: I know. I was like, that's so cool. She's in the back of the car, and I get in the car with my wife, and I'm like, what are we listening to? And I thought it was my wife was into it, and no, it's Tatum.
0: She's got great taste.
2: So I got the list, the Bro Bible list, because of the beauty of the internet, I was able to find the list.
0: Oh, good.
2: And I figured I would put you guys to the test to see if you could pick out some of these songs that are considered the best songs about rain.
0: All right.
4: Let's go.
2: And I figured the way that you guys have to guess is I'll just play the line where they say the word rain.
0: Oh. Oh, gosh.
2: All right, so that's how we're going to start. Are you ready?
4: Yeah.
0: Yeah.
2: All right, this is the number one song about rain. It should be easy.
0: Rain. Oh, Africa by Toto.
2: Oh. My buddy and I were having a conversation about how there's like this new resurgence for Weezer with younger fans.
0: Yes.
2: Like, both times like we've gone to see them, my buddy and I, we went to them at the fair. He's seen them at the Climate Pledge Arena as well. And it was like, for me as a Weezer fan, when they play Africa, I'm like, where's the bathroom or where's a place to go get a concession? But like everybody who's like in their 20s loses their mind.
0: All the youths.
2: Yeah. Which is funny because that song wasn't even like meant to be a single.
0: No.
2: It was like a song.
0: Just for funsies.
2: Well, I think they just added it at the end of the record, if I remember. Not Weezer, but the original version,
0: yeah,
2: which is by Toto. All right. Are you ready for the next one?
0: Yes.
4: Let's go.
2: All right. We're just going to hear the word rain.
0: Oh. That's Tatum's song.
2: Is it?
0: Yeah!
2: It is. Number two. Here's the funny part. It's not about the weather. It's about the internal tensions within the band.
0: Wow.
2: It is a good song.
0: It is. It's a banger. Certified toe tapper.
2: It still blows my mind that it's been covered by like bands like the Ramones.
0: Crazy.
2: All right, next one. Are you ready? This
0: yes.
2: one was voted the number three greatest song about the rain. Danny, you're doing a terrible job so far.
4: Well, she's just really fast.
2: That too.
0: Rain. Purple Rain.
4: Okay.
0: Prince.
4: Jeez.
2: Remember when it was the Super Bowl performance and it was raining? And he's performing this song?
0: It was insane.
2: You couldn't time it better.
0: The greatest Super Bowl halftime performance of all time. You mark my words.
2: No, it's not.
0: Yes, it is.
2: It's not even close.
0: What were you going to pick? Katy Perry?
2: That might have been one of them. No, Bruno Mars and Bad Bunny.
0: Those were both very good.
2: Because the Seahawks won the Super Bowl when they performed. All right, you ready for another one?
0: Yes. Maybe.
2: All right. Danny, come on. I have faith in you.
0: Come on, Danny.
4: All right.
2: All right, this one was voted number four as one of the greatest songs about rain, which is still the strangest list, I think, of all time.
0: Rain. November Rain, Guns N' Roses.
2: When I was a kid and this album came out, I hated this song. I was so mad at Guns N' Roses. I'm like, what are we doing, guys?
0: 7.5 minutes of ballad.
2: Yeah, I was like, this is dumb. And the music video is ridiculous. How many guitar solos is Slash going to have? As I've gotten older, I realized that this is like one of the greatest songs ever written.
0: I probably rewatch this music video at least 3 times a year.
2: I do too, because it's just so epic. And when you think it can't get more ridiculous, it does.
0: Yeah.
2: It's so good. Okay, we got one more. I believe this came in at number 7, but I was like, we got to throw this one in there. Are you ready?
0: Yes.
2: Danny, come on. I have faith. You got to get one right. Are you ready, Danny?
4: Yeah. Blame Mail and No Rain.
2: Ha! Close enough.
4: Blame Mail and No Rain.
0: Danny's on the board.
2: The video for this is so good. The B-girl.
0: Yeah.
2: And odd enough, you go from Guns N' Roses to Blind Melon. Do you remember that there was a connection between the two?
0: No.
2: Shannon Hoon, the singer of Blind Melon, sang backing vocals or duet vocals.

0: vocals on Don't Cry on Guns N' Roses' record Use Your Illusion.
1: I don't think I ever knew that fact,
0: That was the first, like, they were homies. And I guess that was, like, the first introduction to Shannon Hoon. So, like, I remember being a kid and being like, well, I gotta check out this Blind Melon band. And then I heard No Rain, and I'm like, this sounds nothing like Guns N' Roses.
1: Thank you for that fun factoid.
0: But great band. Like, if you haven't heard their other songs on that record, you should definitely check it out. It's a phenomenal record.
1: Very underappreciated.
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2: 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It's time for Hook or Shook, the game with absolutely no integrity. We'll play 1 second of a hook from a song, then you have to guess what it is. We'll bend the rules, pull out all the stops, and do anything to help you win. But you might just get shook, as one of us will play two and possibly cost you the game.
4: Andrew from Bramerton is going to try to win those tickets today. Good morning, Andrew.
6: What's up?
4: We're going to spin the wheel, sir, to find out who you're teamed up with. Will it be Steve Migs or myself?
5: Wheel spinning. Who's going to help Andrew win these TSO tickets? T-Dog with the TSO.
4: All right, Andrew, it's you and me, and this is your clip.
6: All right, that's the Alton Chains.
5: Yep.
6: Dumb Bones.
4: Yeah. So good.
5: Do you remember the first time you heard this?
4: Yeah, I think it was the first time I listened to this album.
5: Oh, it was mind-blowing.
4: Insane.
5: Yeah, I remember just like getting dirt, putting it in. Remember the boombox that had the CD player attached at the top? Oh, yeah, you hit play, and you're just like, oh, boy, these guys are coming out strong.
4: So good. All right, Andrew, you absolutely crushed it. Now, Danny, I'm ready for my clip.
7: Emptiness is loneliness. Loneliness.
4: Is that Zero by Smashing Pumpkins?
7: Emptiness is loneliness, and loneliness is cleanliness, and cleanliness.
5: Did you own a Zero shirt?
4: I actually did not. Did you?
5: No, I always wanted one. I never got around to getting it.
4: Oh.
5: I just pictured you in one with like the long sleeve shirt.
4: Oh, that'd be so dope.
5: So grunge and edgy.
4: Well, congratulations, Andrew.
6: All right, thanks. I can make up for missing my wife's 10th anniversary at Cedar Point.
5: This will fix everything.
6: Yeah.

0: We know there's probably that one thing that you absolutely hate doing as a parent. So what is it? Or what's the one thing you are positive your parents hated doing for you? Call 206-803-ROCK and tell us about it. Let's chat with Chad in Maple Valley. Chad, what is that one thing you absolutely hate doing as a parent?
1: It's got to be bedtime. There's always lots of different stages as the kids go through their years. They're always stalling forever.
2: What time do you start the process? Because we were even talking about that while we were listening to the song. It was just like, man, like 7:45 seems to be like when we start trying to put our kid to bed.
1: Yeah, I don't have little children, I mean, little kids anymore. But when they were little, yeah, it was like 7:30. I used to joke people that there's like, I want a clock on the wall that just says countdown to bedtime.
0: Yes.
1: And it just counts down.
0: They need to invent that and credit Chad.
2: We tried to use a timer. Like, because you'll be like, hey, we put it in a bed, like, okay, the timer, this is like how much time you can do, like, your little activities.

0: in the room. But then she was starting having a meltdown because the timer was giving her anxiety. I was like, yeah, I guess that does kind of stress you out when you're like, oh my gosh, I only have 10 minutes. I got to do everything.
1: 206-803-ROCK. Wendy in Kirkland, what is that one thing you absolutely hate doing as a parent?
2: Ooh, I'm on my third daughter playing flex softball, and I am wiped out. I mean, I was at the ball. Hey, I skipped Saturday's three games back-to-back in Monroe, but I went. I was at the ball field on Sunday from 10 o'clock to 7 o'clock, and they placed second. At least placed first in the silver bracket, you know?
1: Oh,
0: so wait, are all of your kids doing select softball? And if so, how are you managing, like, being there for all their games? Or do you have to, like, split it off with them?
2: Oh, my God. Well, no, my older ones is 24 and 21, so they're done with it. So my 16-year-old right now is playing. And when they were little, this is horrible to say, but I used to wish one of them would, like, you know, kind of hurt their arm or their leg. Just so terrible, but I was like, it was way too freaking much, you know?
0: Lean into the pitch with your elbow.
2: Like, no, I'm so upset.
1: That's amazing. I love your honesty, Wendy. You rock. I mean, I guess I can relate to that. You know, like not like a big ER visit, but just like a little tweak, you know?
0: You know what's funny? Like, I like going to like the Tatum's dance class stuff, like, you know, hip hop class and ballet. It's fun for me, but I remember we were going to one of the recitals and I met a listener. He's like, hey, you here? And I'm like, yeah, I'm excited. He's like, yeah, try having three kids and they each do four different styles of dance. Like, I'm here all freaking day, every day of the week. I'm like, yeah. I don't have it as bad as you. So
1: don't complain.
0: Thoughts and prayers.
1: 206-803-ROCK. Greg in Centralia, what is that one thing you absolutely hate doing as a parent?
3: Talking to my kids.
0: Well, you got to do that.
1: Tell me more.
3: No, it's like every time they ask my opinion, I want to give it as a father, give good advice, you know, and try and do the right thing. No matter what you say, you're an idiot.
0: Yeah.
1: Yeah. You don't know anything, Dad.
0: How old are your kids?
3: Well, I have five. My oldest is 27. I have a 22-year-old, a 20-year-old, a 17-year-old, and a 16-year-old.
0: Oh, man, I'm sorry.
3: No, I made my bed and I lie in it. And they're all great. They're all doing well. They're all good people. But talking to them is a dread because no matter what you say, you're an idiot. And even when you're right later, they don't have the nerve to come back and say, Dad, you were right. They're mad at you for being right.
1: Greg,
0: how dare you, Dad?
1: Is there one kid that has given you the most grief and the most headaches?
3: Yeah, and the sad part is Asia. She wants to set the world on fire, but she doesn't have matches. She's bullheaded, strong. You cannot tell her anything. And the sad part is she's just like me.
0: I love it. An apple doesn't fall too far from the tree, they say. Do you have this happen? Like, sometimes it's like pulling teeth to get my kid to tell me anything.
1: Oh, yeah.
0: Until we're in the car. And once we're in the car, it's just bah, bah, bah, bah, bah, bah, bah, bah. I'm like, my God, where was this like 20 seconds? And then for some reason I was online and I found this, like, some psychologist was talking about how kids feel more comfort in the car and feel less pressure to share their day. And that's why, and I don't know if that's true or not, but I'm like, man, it definitely applies to my life.
1: Wow. I feel like for us, it's always a right of bedtime. That's
0: that
1: when
0: too.
1: He's going to open up. Yep. I'm like, we need to go the hell to sleep, boy.
0: You need to shut up.
1: 206-803-ROCK. Tony in Bremerton. What is that one thing you absolutely hate doing as a parent?
4: I'm going on my fourth season with my son doing wrestling, and this time was high school wrestling, and it's just the absolute worst. Like, it's a great sport. I love it personally because, I mean, I'm the one that got him into it, but, like, it is so toxic. It's so, like, it's a very, like, upsetting sport sometimes. You're like, golly, the parents are toxic. The coaches get toxic. The environment is toxic. And it's just like, but they love it, though. Some of the kids are there on their own dime. They want to be there. But the other ones, though, you can tell, you can slip through the lines like, man, this is bad, man. And you got to sometimes close a blind eye because the parent will step in and be like, no, I want this for my kid. And you're just like, lady, your son has to lose like 10 pounds in 2 minutes. I don't think it's possible.
0: Dude, yeah. And some people get a little gnarly with that. Plus, you probably have to get up super. I saw someone texting saying like some of those wrestling meets, they start at like 5 in the morning.
1: No, thank you.
0: I can attend any activity. Once parents get involved, it just ruins it.
1: Yeah.
0: Like, the kids are having fun until the parents get involved.
1: Just keep your mouth shut.
0: I've been hearing some of the dance, like the traveling teams. I'm like, I'm glad we're not doing that crap. Because it's just like, guys, it should be fun for these kids.
1: Don't ruin it.
0: They already are.
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8: 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What if you really like how it feels and you become a Sonos person who can't stop saying to their friends, what if you start with two Sonos speakers just to see how it feels? 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
9: 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The Rockaholics. And some don't just listen. They show up. They bring the moment. They win the day. They're the player of the game. And they earn the Daily Mix Game Ball!
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11: They really do.
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11: Good thing we have more than one. And their calls deserve the game balls.
10: Jason in Tacoma, how did you or someone you know get duped?
12: My best friend at the time, about 20 years ago, he was having a hard time, you know, keeping a job and getting his life together. So he was going to go sign up for a trade school.
11: Okay.
12: And I co-signed on a loan for him. I had a chance to get out of it, and the paperwork was wrong, and I ended up doing it again. Fast forward about, I don't know, 3 months, and I get a call from the bank saying that he never made a payment, and I was now 90 days behind on the loan. He skipped town with our mutual best friend's wife.
11: What the hell?
12: $15,000 in debt.
11: How long were you?
12: I lost over 30 credit points.
11: Oh, my gosh.
12: I had to refinance my house to take care of the debt. Never saw the guy again.
11: How long were you guys friends before all this went down?
12: 10, 15 years.
11: You got to be kidding me.
12: Together. Best friends. Absolute best friends.
10: Did he do anything like this before, or had he ever scammed anyone else in different situations?
12: Yeah, I was kind of naive, so I should have seen the writing on the wall. He had basically alienated his entire family and every other friend that we had. I guess I was the last one, but he saved the best for me.
10: Oh,
11: dude, but that's a 15-year long-term plan. I mean, that's insane.
12: It took me forever to get my credit back.
11: Wow. Oh, my gosh. I can't even imagine if you ever ran into that guy again.
10: Like scum of the earth.
11: Could you imagine that? Like, think about someone you've been friends with for over 10 years.
10: That would be shocking.
11: I would. This is why you don't have friends.
10: No.
11: Yeah.
10: Just be a lone wolf.
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10: Steve Migs, you've got a big birthday coming up this Saturday, and you're wrestling.
11: Yes,
10: that's how
11: I
10: everybody
11: am.
10: Likes to celebrate their birthday, in spandex.
11: Thank you.
10: Yeah.
11: I'm glad that at least you agree with me.
10: I do.
11: It's going to be over at the Tacoma Armory, which is an awesome building for Grit City Championship Wrestling. Cody Chun, there's other matches on there, including, what was the match that you were interested in? The strap match?
10: Oh, yeah. Leather strap
11: double
10: match?
11: Double strap
10: leather match. I don't know what that is, but I'm interested.
11: Tyron's going to be joining in on that match.
10: Oh, my God. No, it's going to be great. And if people want info, they can go to GCCW253.com.
11: Yes.
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2: We came across an article that is making a claim that we're not sure we agree with.
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2: And we don't know if we agree with that. 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
2: 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Let's get Medford Mike on the phone. Medford Mike, what generation are you from? Are you millennial, Gen X, boomer, Gen Z?
4: They say I'm a millennial, but I got work ethic, so I don't know.
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2: Yeah.
3: We just watch chaos around us.
2: And Migs, you have the songs, and we're going to put people to the test.
3: I'm convinced that any generation knows this, but maybe it's because I'm a little bit older, and I just assume that everyone knows it. But let's see if Medford Mike knows it. We'll just start playing it.
4: You still got to love me if I get it wrong, though, okay?
3: I feel like you're going to get this one. Taryn's already shaking her head yes. Danny? Nope. Not yet. 1981. Actually, 82, sorry.
4: Dude, do I just chime in?
3: Yeah.
4: Oh, that's Come On, Eileen. I forget the name.
3: Dude, hey, you got the song at least, Taryn.
2: Dexy's Midnight Runners.
4: I think it's Dexy's. Yeah.

0: Good job, Medford Mike.
1: I'm reading the blurb they have about it. It's inspired by a girl named Eileen. And it blew up, and this is kind of like a little bit of a backhanded compliment. It blew up because MTV was brand new, and they needed music videos to play.
0: Ouch.
1: This was like a party staple in college. Did you guys play it at your, like, sorority parties?
0: No.
1: No?
0: No, Steve.
1: Oh, this got the ladies dancing.
0: I bet it did in the olden days.
1: Yes.
0: Nick in Seattle, what generation are you from?
1: Play it at emo night, Danny.
2: Okay. I don't know. I'm from the 80s, so whatever that makes me.
0: You're probably a millennial like me.
1: 83.
0: Yeah, you're a millennial.
1: All right. Let's see if you. I think you'll be able to figure this one out as well.
2: But an elder millennial, right?
0: Yes.
2: Yeah.
1: Let's go back to 1981.
2: Tainted Love.
1: Do you remember by who?
3: Marilyn Manson.
1: His cover is awesome.
0: It is really good.
2: Soft Cell.
1: Yep. Yeah. Nailed it, dude.
0: Nick,
1: how about this?
0: Rock.
1: I did not know this until today. That's a cover. I know Manson covered it, but the Soft Cell version is also a cover.
0: So they made it cool.
1: It was like back in the 60s by a lady by the name of Gloria Jones. Would you like to hear what it sounded like?
0: Sure.
3: Karen loves it.
0: I love this.
1: This sounds like one of those AI turn this song into a soul song.
3: Yeah.
0: Oh, I like this. I can rock with this version.
1: So it could be
0: a
1: soul song. It could be an 80s synth song. And it also could be a creepy Marilyn Manson song.
3: It's funny because I feel like both songs so far I've known just because of their covers.
1: Yes.
0: And I'm so young, Danny.
1: Has Marilyn Manson covered them all?
3: Probably.
1: Right?
0: Josh and Bothell, what generation are you from?
4: Another millennial.
0: All right.
1: This one I feel like people will be able to figure out the song. I don't know if you're going to be able to name the artist, but let's just see. And actually the song started because it was inspired by a crowd member that yelled at the guys to play a type of music, and then they turned it into a song.
0: Hmm.
1: All right, Taryn, you feeling this one?
0: Yeah.
1: This guy had a great perm.
2: Play that funky music?
1: Yep.
2: I couldn't tell you the artist.
0: I have no idea myself.
1: Wild Cherry.
0: Wild Cherry?
1: I'll be honest, I always thought... I didn't know it was a white dude singing this song. Look at the perms on the members of the band. You got to watch the video. The drummer's got a great perm.
0: Got and some lettuce going.
1: The singer does too. So does the bassist. This song just sounds like cocaine. Give me some coke.
0: Let's grab Larry in Auburn. Okay. Larry, what generation are you from?
5: I'm born in 69, so what's that make me?
1: Nice.
3: Okay.
0: 69, I guess, is that...
1: The boomer.
0: Is that boomer? Boomer,
1: yeah. I believe that's a boomer. All right, Larry, then you better know this one. Here, let's see, and I think you will. I like on the music video, I have the closed captions on, and it says twangy
5: 8,
1: rock music.
5: 6, 7, 5, 309 by...
0: Come on, Larry, and give it to me.
5: Tommy Two Tone.
1: Yeah. Larry, when this song came out, so you were around when this song came out, did you ever try and call 867-5309?
5: Everybody did.
1: Could you imagine having that number?
0: I think they auctioned it off once.
1: For the longest time, whenever I would go to a grocery store and you had to put in your phone number for the rewards, if I didn't have a rewards thing and I was too lazy to set it up, I would just type in like 206-867-5309. And it would always work.
0: Wow. Do we have time for one more?
1: Yeah. Do it. Yeah.
0: Michael in Seattle, what generation are you from?
6: Boomer.
1: Boomer.
0: We
1: okay,
0: got one.
1: Good. Because I think this is the hardest one. So I'll be very impressed if you get it, but let's just see. Oh, Taryn's already got it. Dude, you're more of a boomer than a Gen Xer.
3: I know this song from a movie.
6: Oh, man, I'm having trouble hearing it, to be frank with you, to give you a...
1: All right, I'll turn it up.
6: Oh, wow, I'm going to hate myself when I hear this if I don't come up with this one. Huh?
1: Up until today, I had no idea who wrote this song, so...
0: Want me to tell you? Norman Greenbaum.
6: Well, ma'am, I have it. I have it on a box set. Go ahead.
0: Norman Greenbaum.
3: What's the song called?
0: Spirit in the Sky?
1: Yep. But what movie was this in?
0: Probably a lot of movies,
1: Almost
0: honestly.
1: Famous or something like that, I feel.
3: You know what? I don't remember the lyrics. I just remember that intro. And I'm trying to think. I don't know what it is. I can't place it.
0: It's probably in like Dazed and Confused.
1: And the music video is just straight up hippie action. Not like sex, but like they're just dancing. And,
0: thank you for clarifying.
1: Well, you know. It's already got 5.8 million views. They would get a few more if it was hippie sex. Of course, Taryn loves this.
3: Oh, she's jamming.
1: You are such a hippie.
0: I know.
7: 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It starts now. It's uninterrupted. And it thinks pumpkin spice could be responsible for climate change. 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

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It's your morning 12-pack on the Rock of Seattle, 99.9 KISW. 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Jolene filling in for Castle. So you're going to hear me just say stuff like evening 12-pack because I'm confused. We can't all be in Vegas for the launch of Metallica's Life Burns Faster residency. Have you seen some of the footage that Castle has posted? Jesus. Jealous. In other tour news, KISW presents the return of Greta Van Fleet to Climate Pledge, March 24th, 2027. Tickets officially going on sale Wednesday, October 14th at 10 a.m. In fact, we've got your shot at tickets before they even go on sale. 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Once again, Greta Van Fleet, Climate Pledge, March of 2027. 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

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Congratulations are in order for Tony Iommi of Black Sabbath. Not only is he gearing up to release his next solo album a little bit later on this month, he recently received his MBE, Member of the Order of the British Empire thing. In my mind, I'm just wanting to quote something from Star Wars, but I digress. 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

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We're on to month number two of the Burr months, September, October, November, and December. Now, early on in November, Smashing Pumpkins bringing their Rats in the Cage tour to Climate Pledge. Then come December, December 5th, Unwrapped! An acoustic holiday happening at Esso Showwear Center in Kent. We're going to be joined by Jacob and Zeno of Sublime. This is the latest from Until the Sun Explodes. FTR on the Rock.

Hey, it's Jen Hatmaker. Here's what I've learned in midlife. Joy isn't the reward you earn after all the work is done. Joy is the work. That's what this new series

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0: Warren stays perfect, beating Danny 155 to 139. Danny got 35 from Bijan and 21 from McCaffrey. That's a good week. Too bad the farm girl showed up with a damn tractor and drove it directly over Danny's emo ass.
1: Yeah. That got violent really fast.
2: Well, I can actually picture you doing that.
1: I can too.
0: Gibbs drops 41 and Drake London added 28. 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Don't even laugh, Migs. 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
4: 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Lately, I was messaging with him, so he's in Vegas, was there for the opening night of Metallica's Life Burns Faster residency, and I'm messaging him, and I'm like, this is my level of jealousy. If we were still sharing an office, I would go over to your chair right now, sit down, and rip my best fart. Just because I'm jealous. That being said, he's sharing some great stuff from the opening night last night.

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17: 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Greta Van Fleet, KISW, presents the return coming to Climate Pledge March 24th of 2027. 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

It's the Rock of Seattle, 99.9 KISW. Well, if you're looking at placing some sort of a sandwich order for lunch, keep in mind, maybe hold the pepperoncinis. Pepperoncinis, the latest food item to get the recall treatment. Just here with the good news for a Friday. It's the Rock.

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0: Graceland is located in which Tennessee city?
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1: Now is the fun game of can I think of another city in Nashville?
0: Wow.
1: I can't think of any place in Tallahassee?
0: No. It's not in Tennessee.
1: Nashville City?
0: No. Oh, wow. If you have desynchronosis after flying, what are you dealing with?
1: Balance issues.
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3: 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All right, important announcements. Avoid the pepperoncinis at all costs. There has been some sort of a pepperoncini recall. And it's a Blue Friday, so you know damn well what we got to kick off the hookup with, right? Naturally. Duff McKagan's loaded, and we win to kick things off today. A Blue Friday edition of the hookup brought to you by our friends at Palace Law. It's The Rock.

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8: 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I've got my, 10 years gone expired food handler's permit card in my hand. 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A Blue Friday edition, kick things off with Duff McKagan's Loaded and We Win, followed by Alice in Nutshell and Lick It Up by Kiss, which brings us to the letter P, Parallel Universe, the Red Hot Chili Peppers. 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

Old Situation Motley Crue. 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

0: Kevin in Mill Creek, what is something you can do over and over and over and you just still keep on doing it?
1: Yeah. Fly fishing.
0: Fly fishing. 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
2: 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Jolene filling in for Castle, who's in Vegas for the launch of Metallica's Life Burns Faster residency at Sphere Las Vegas. Have you seen some of the footage from Call of Cthulhu? It's awesome. Speaking of Metallica, we left off with No Leaf Clover, which brings us to the letter R as we get a little closer to the Smashing Pumpkins bringing their Rats in the Cage tour to Climate Pledge. KISW.com has all your details. It's the hookup on the Rock.

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It's the Rock of Seattle 99.9 KISW. I was picking up my kiddo from school the other day, and I saw another student who happened to have a Slipknot shirt on, and I leaned over and I said, you may not know this, but I'm in the first home video. Not impressed. It's okay. I'll try again. Gorillaz, Halloween Nights at Climate Pledge. It's the Rock.

0: 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Same great sound, expertly tuned, astonishingly clear. It's not magic, but it's not not magic.
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Damn, Peppercini recall. Not happy about that one. 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

0: 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But what if The Rock could listen to you?
1: 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Is it normal that my armpits smell like eggplant? 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

0: Sidney Dufresne in Shawshank Redemption?
1: Is that Christian Bale?
0: No.
1: Edward Furlong.
0: No.
1: Woody Harrelson.
0: No, Steve. With that, you got 5 correct, and that is not enough to beat Matt. Matt wins 6-5. I told you, Matt.
1: Is it Edward Norton?
0: It is not. Oh my God. If you would ever just finish Shawshank Redemption.
1: I'm a good like 3 minutes in on it.
0: Andy Dufresne is played by Tim Robbins. It's such a good movie, Steve. See it to completion.
1: I have no. The older I get, harder it is to finish these movies, if you know what I mean.
0: They make a pill for that, Steve.
1: I need to get it.
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14: 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It's been fun hanging during daytime hours. All right, let's see if I can do this right. My name is Jolene. Be excellent to each other. Look out for one another. And I will check back in with you on Monday following the men's room. It's The Rock. Good afternoon.

0: In case you were training with Coach Ted during the last men's room performance, here's what you missed.
1: 1940s.
2: Wolfman.
3: Wolfman.
1: Lon Chaney Jr., the Wolfman.
2: To be fair, when you look at the Wolfman, he'd be the equivalent of Jerome Bettis, Ted, where it was kind of a tight cut.
1: Oh, he kept it nice?
2: I mean, usually when they show like werewolves, they're more like on the Chewbacca tip, or he's kind of like a wild man.
3: He's a werewolf, not an animal.
4: He had Mike Piazza, werewolf.
2: He did. Seriously, man. It looked like he actually went to the barber's, man. Take it off the top.
4: Look good.
2: I'm going to eat people.
1: Dude, I was talking to somebody the other day, and they'd never seen Teen Wolf.
2: Really?
1: I know.
3: I haven't seen Teen Wolf.
1: Right. But how old are you?
3: 35.
1: Yeah, this guy is older than I am, and it was a funny meme. It was like, don't say you're a basketball fan if you don't know this baller. And they didn't get it. I'm pissed. All right, 1950. Who do you think was the greatest horror villain in 1950?
2: Creature from the Black Lagoon.
3: The Blob.
1: Rhonda Penmark from The Bad Seed. One of the original Evil Kid movies, and they say it's a classic.
3: Okay.
2: Evil kids are always creepy.
3: Yeah. Children are creepy.
2: I have to. I can't sleep at
3: night. I got a niece and nephew. They're creepy as hell. They just stand over your bed for no reason.
1: Sometimes kids can be super creepy, and they're not trying to be.
3: No.
2: That's why they're creepy.
1: Yeah.
2: When you're trying to be creepy, you're just weird, right? Like people that try too hard. And then some people, you're like, no, you're just creepy, man. Yeah. And you don't know it.
1: There's that odd age that I've seen with a couple of my friends' kids where they're like 5 or 6. So, like, they can talk, but they just stare at you. And then, like, hours later, they'll be like, can I have a cheese stick? Like, yeah.
3: Knock it off.
1: What the hell have you been thinking about for 5 hours?
2: Cheese sticks.
3: More and more Asian hornet sightings are happening in Ireland.
1: Oh, leave the Irish alone.
3: Get out of here.
5: What are you doing here?
3: We don't want you.
5: We have our own Irish hornets.
1: It's too cold for you, bee.
3: Back away. I've already got the fair skin.
1: Right, bug off.
3: We got enough to worry about here.
1: I saw one in the pub. Yeah, as big as a shillelagh.
2: That's right.
3: What's sake?
2: The Irish just insult him until they leave.
5: What, you gonna sting me with a little stinger? Okay.
3: What you gonna do with that there, lad?
1: If it stings you, there's only one way to solve it. Whiskey.
3: Whiskey. Just part right on it. It's gonna feel good. Burns. Burns.
1: I'm going over there next year.
2: Burns.
1: If I get stung by a goddamn Asian hornet while I'm in Ireland, I'm gonna be pissed.
2: Multicultural.
3: Let me ask you this. What makes you Asian? What part are you from?
5: What is your last name, mate?
3: Are you an Indian Asian or a Japanese Asian? Chinese, what are we doing?
1: That's pretty good. It's just some drunk guy talking to a hornet.
3: He's just having it out.
2: Yeah, you said working girls plural, so I imagine that there's two or more. I don't know that you'll need 7 figures for what it is you're going to do, but definitely get those hourglass figures.
1: Yeah, speaking of some figures, so often covered in the fishnets.
2: Yeah.
1: It's the 6-inch heels. So I wonder where the girls buy them, but, you know, on Aurora.
2: Fredericks Hollywood.
1: They all have the same look.
6: Can I buy you a fish sandwich?
1: You see that, what they're doing up there now?
2: No.
1: So I guess there's some, like, they're trying to curb the prostitution, right?
2: Have fun with that, yeah.
1: So they're basically putting up, if the cops see you enough in that area picking up prostitutes, they'll put your license plate up there and be like, known John.
2: But if they're not going to arrest you, they're like most cops in most cities go, hey, we're popping you for prostitution. I do appreciate they're like, we're going to shame you, I guess.
4: What are construction workers going to do for lunch now?
1: I don't know. And I don't
2: Who's going to use the Lowe's bathroom?
1: Well, I don't know that the punishment is that bad. So I guess there's a lot of people that just do it all the time.
2: Mm-hmm. Yeah, I would think so.
1: But I think getting shamed, I don't. To me, that would be awful.
3: Yep. Mm-hmm.
1: You don't want somebody being like, oh, who's Steve Hill?
2: What's up, Thrill? What's up, man?
4: All right, Brock, attempt one next year. You're taking the World Series, Super Bowl, Stanley Cup, or National Championship.
7: Okay, well, I'm a little disappointed. Instead of the National Championship, Miles, you should have had the Masters, and I would have taken that for sure.
2: But... Yeah, Miles.
1: Yeah, Miles.
2: God,
4: I should have had the U.S. Open of Tennis. Because there's probably many tennis fans as there are golf fans. I was trying to go with the more popular sports.
1: John wants us to add the Puppy Bowl.
4: Right.
2: Yeah, I've seen a couple of those.
7: I was going to go with the Super Bowl until you said Minneapolis. That's like going to Detroit. So I'm going to go with the World Series because maybe the Mariners might be in it next
2: year. All right. There you go. Just cold, man. Cold.
1: It is.
2: I mean, look, if your team gets to the Super Bowl, you're happy. It does kind of suck if you have to go to, like you said, Detroit, Minneapolis. It's not that it affects the game, but one of the things I enjoyed about going to the Super Bowl in New Orleans, like up until the game, We were just out and about doing stuff.
4: You can't do that in Minneapolis.
2: We weren't bundled up or drinking in the street.
4: You're right. In the habitable tunnels.
2: Right, just walk through tunnels. All right.
7: It'd definitely be more fun just because all the stuff going on with everything. So.
1: And listen, I'm just telling you, from the national title game, too, now it helped that we were down there to see the Huskies.
2: Yeah.
1: I'm sure the same way with the Super Bowl. That day before is just electric.
2: It is.
1: Everybody's in a great mood, right? Nobody's lost.
2: Nobody's talking smack to each other. I mean, you talk smack, but you're not angry.
1: The next day...
2: It's a little more intense.
1: Right. You could tell that, like, we walked into this bar, and I literally went, I think we're in the wrong bar. The mood has changed. And this giant dude, he's, like, standing on something. He goes, the mood has changed, Husky.
2: Oh, damn. All right. Jesus Christ. Okay.
1: Let's go back to Ann Arbor, giant.
3: Pull up a pint. Let's have a chalk.
1: He split the G.
3: Bottoms up, lad.
1: Good to have you.
3: Good to have you,
1: it's gone from hate to like, I love this bastard.
2: I know.
3: We're going to domesticate the harnet. We're going to make you a nice fella. Why does the world hate you so? We'll find out. Now he's Canadian.
1: Let's put your thinking caps on, boys. Time for the Merriam-Webster word of the day.
3: It is a B word.
2: Bitch.
3: It is a verb, and I give you guys a 90%.
2: Bitchin'.
3: 90%.
2: Big bitch.
3: That's not a verb.
2: It's an adjective.
3: It's an adjective, damn it.
2: Bigger bitch. Big-breasted bitches.
3: 90% success chant, a B word that is a verb. Oh, I'm sorry. No, it's an adjective. My bad. It is an adjective. I didn't change that part of my setup there. It's an adjective used to describe something that happens twice a year or something that happens every 2 years.
1: Bicentennial.
2: Biannual.
4: Biannual.
3: Bicentennial would be 210.
1: Yep.
4: Back to Palm Springs, he goes.
1: Hey. Really, yeah. Looking forward to bye week.
4: Go there twice a year.
3: 200 years, you say now.
1: There's a few places. It's not hard to look them up. I think it just depends on who's working at that fast food establishment. But it seems like generally they're kind of like, yeah, sure, we'll mess with you. Mike, you're the most recent one in here to work at fast food.
3: All right.
1: If people were like, hey, man, can you do this, something crazy, would you do it?
3: I mean, to a degree, I would. You know, there's always little modifications that people are going to make. So, yeah, if they act for it and it didn't. You know, they paid up if need be. Like, yeah, I didn't have a problem.
2: Was it a secret menu or did they mix them? Because I'm looking up, I just Googled McDonald's secret menu, all right? So they said, look, it's not an official secret menu, but they allow you to mix and match, like the apple pie shake, the Big McChicken, where someone basically got a double burger, added a chicken breast to it. The All-American Burger, which basically is just the hamburger with nothing but pickles. Caramel applesauce sundae. It's another
1: get the sun. That's why I think a lot of places, if you ask, they'll do it for you. But again, it depends on who's working. Like, look.
2: Oh, the surf and turf, dude. Would you get
1: fish
2: fillet
1: sandwich with a burger?
2: Yeah.
1: I would.
4: Maybe.
1: I would. Yeah, but I'm a psycho.
2: All right, here is your question, Tom. In the movie Legally Blonde, what magazine does Elle Woods refer to as the Bible?
8: Oh, man, never saw it, but I think maybe Mademoiselle.
2: And you're tracking.
3: Cosmo?
2: Cosmo. One of the big three, right? So it was Cosmo.
1: You guys ever get a little personal time with the Cosmo back in the day?
2: I have.
1: Yeah. That might be a little out of your age range.
3: Yeah, I'm a little on the young side for sticking with magazines.
2: Yeah, but everything that Cosmo, always like on the cover, you know, like 10 ways to please your man. So even as a dude. You'd open it up like, well, okay, six of these are...
1: That would work.
2: Right on point.
1: Number one, grapefruiting.
2: All right.
8: Yeah.
2: Spoiler alert.
1: Spoiler alert. Say it's grapefruiting.
2: All right, Tom. All right, here's your question there, Crackin' Jerry. What planet is named after the god of the sky?
9: Uranus.
1: Easy for Jerry.
2: Nice job, Jerry man. Knows his sky and his anus. All right, Jerry, we got a 50-50 question for you here. True or false? Instead of once upon a time, Korean fairy tales begin with, quote, in the old days when tigers used to smoke. True or false?
9: True.
1: Yes!
3: Dumb enough to be true.
1: That's awesome.
2: That is where in the old days when tigers used to smoke.
1: When they were cool.
4: Game is a big dummy, 206-803 Rock.
3: What's that tiger doing?
2: Minding my own business. Hello.
10: And now, the Men's Room legacy continues. Unfortunately, what you're about to hear is real. The members of this radio program are simply not that bright. or what some people would call educated. They are merely stupid. They're not trying to offend anyone on purpose. And all have played doctors on TV. You have been warned and are cordially invited to join the party. This

0: trippers, the grasshoppers, the hip ones, all gathered in secrecy and flying high as a kite.
1: This is the Men's Room with Miles and Thrill. 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
2: And away we go. Welcome to the 20th anniversary season, episode number 4,411. Along with Steve the Thrill Hill, the Ted Smith, and Mike Hawk.
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0: Hardeman's Row. 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
1: Click, clack.
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0: All right, here we go. California town has a new ambassador, a miniature horse named Cookie. Meanwhile, a Minnesota man uses a chainsaw naked in his front yard, trying to get some nookie. 7-Eleven worker has her face splattered with customers' chew. An Iowa judge found passed out while driving after drinking some brew. And a family finds the world's most venomous snake in their laundry basket. That is all coming on today's very special episode of The Men's Room.
3: And now, here's the question.
2: Hola, bitches. Good day to you and yours. All right, nausea, upset stomach, diarrhea, constipation, bloating, drowsiness, headache, insomnia, fatigue, rashes, itching, hives, dry mouth, changes in mood, flushing, sweating, difficulty breathing, shortness of breath, irregular heartbeat, hallucination, stroke, suicidal thoughts, and a low occurrence of death. These are the garden variety side effects from perfectly legal medications. Now, no offense, but side effects, they're not nearly as fun as the side effects of illegal medications, if you know what I'm saying. But on the other hand, it's important to know that you've consumed something that has side effects. On yesterday's show, our very own Mike Hawk brought us a story of four Florida middle schoolers who went to the hospital after eating weed gummies. Eight kids ate them, four had to go to the hospital. They got high, but they did not know they were high. Meanwhile, 11 kids, they went through the same thing in Chicago. In that case, I believe they had brownies, not gummies, but you understand the final result there. The side effect of weed consumption is getting stoned. But side effects, they come in many forms. Some people, they'll have a stroke and then end up with a foreign accent. Or some people have phantom pain on a body part that's been amputated. Or maybe you'll have Charles Bonnet syndrome. That's a condition that temporarily leads to hallucinations. And I only bring this up because a man who had eye surgery ended up with Charles Bonnet syndrome and spent the next 10 days hallucinating, specifically of boobs. We're not making this up. He saw boobs everywhere he looked. Boobs for 10 days. We'll share a story coming up. But first, we want to hear from you because, look, whether you've been on medication, maybe a result of an injury, maybe an accident, inevitably, there's a side effect because of the condition. And that's what today's question is. We want to know, what condition did you or do you have, and what were the side effects?
0: To be a part of the big show, call 206-803-ROCK. 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
1: Oh, but y'all, so away we go. Welcome to the 20th anniversary season, episode number 4,425. What a large and a charged program we have for you today. Guaranteed future repeat. The exciting return of Ted versus the FCC. Ted, you're having a crappy year, to say the least.
2: I am not good.
1: Yeah. Which is good for the end of year spectacular every miss, because that segment will last like 10 minutes. Kill a little time.
2: Well, I was thinking, this year I said, I'm going to think about Miles, think about Thrill, think about Mike, and the listeners.
1: Mm-hmm. Yep.
2: So that's, I don't want to say I'm throwing games, but come on, everybody knows I'm better than this.
1: That's right.
3: Well, on behalf of all of us, Ted, thank you.
2: You know what? You're welcome.
1: We stayed up late last night. I mean, first of all, how could you go to bed after that?
3: My adrenaline was pumping.
2: Juices were flowing.
1: Really was. Probably until 2:30 last night, coming up with
3: some barn burner.
1: Then lo and behold, we have a lovely listener named Jolene. She says she's been a listener since the Buzz days. And she emailed Ted versus the FCC. So, as you know, listener comes first. Mm-hmm. So, Ted, you'll be taking on Jolene on Ted versus the FCC, coming up at 4:35. Okay, so today we're going to talk about conditions. We all have conditions. Oftentimes, there are side effects based on these conditions.
3: Like, Ted, we know when you have a gout flare-up only because of the distress on your face. We know you're in pain.
2: It sucks.
3: Every time. Mm-hmm. I know. You don't even have to say it. I'm like, he's got a gout flare-up.
1: Right. Back to...
2: You could die from high blood pressure.
3: Yes.
2: I take a pill for that. But I'll tell you what. Sometimes it runs low. You're almost out. It's like, it'll be all right for a couple of days. That allopurinol that keeps off the gout.
1: Lifesaver?
2: Oh.
1: Eat as many crabs you want?
2: You're never going to see me without that one.
3: Does it have any side effects? Is there any trade-off? Like, you know, when you watch these late-night commercials and whatever fake-ass disease they've come up with and they're going to sell you this product, like, when you listen to the length of the side effects, I'm like, I think I would rather just have the condition than risk any of the things that you're saying I might have.
1: Well, a lot of things do have side effects. So if you have any kind of allergy or something, the side effects are maybe you'll break out into hives, your throat could swell up, all these different things. I talked about having LASIK in 1997.
3: Yeah.
1: So there are times, if I am driving, where street lights and other brighter lights...
3: People!
1: They basically have a halo around them.
3: Thank you.
1: Yeah, the Journey reference.
3: Yes.
1: They just announced a farewell tour, just so you know. I didn't want to break your heart in the office.
3: I saw that today. Journey won't be playing anymore.
1: One more round for Journey. It's their final journey. Their final frontier, so to speak.
3: I think they're calling it the final frontier. Yeah.
1: But it's a little bit nerve-wracking because it gets worse in the rain. And
3: of course.
1: So I kind of just, instead of just being able to focus in on the light, there's a halo around it. Now, it doesn't affect me all the time. It just affects me at the most inconvenient time. It's dark. It's nighttime.
3: Right.
1: It's raining, whatever the deal is. These are not your ideal circumstances to be having a vision issue.
3: Of course.
1: But that's one of the side effects of it, and it always has been. I've dealt with it, but it's not, I can't stand it.
3: Well, sure, but side effects with the eyes are always going to be the worst because you need them for pretty much everything.
1: Right.
3: So whether you're seeing halos or your eyes end up getting swollen shut, or if you get something in your eye, and I mean something like legit, people get shrapnel in their eyes, stuff like that.
1: Oh, yeah.
3: Like it is a months-long nightmare.
1: Mm-hmm. We brought you this story, I believe, yesterday. A condition left a man hallucinating women with Baywatch-style breasts for days.
2: Nice.
1: After he had eye surgery.
3: This is the weirdest thing.
1: Retired teacher Mark Bryan, 45. He's retired at 45. Good for him. Had a laser surgery to remove scar tissue caused by a diabetic retinopathy. Retinopathy.
2: Well, his eye exploded, dude.
1: Yeah. Mm-hmm. A sight-threatening condition linked to his diabetes. But after the surgery in August, while frying sausages, how about that, Ted? Mm-hmm. He saw a pair of breasts in the corner of his right eye. Mark kept seeing the same image, which he nicknamed Tallulah, for 10 days, and said it was like having Pam Anderson pinned to my face. He was diagnosed with a condition called Charles Bonnet Syndrome. That causes hallucinations, often after a significant vision loss. These can range from simple patterns to complex images of people or landscapes, can appear and disappear without warning. His were even when his eyes were closed.
3: He still saw boobs.
1: And would appear without warning when he was brushing his teeth, watching TV.
2: I mean, when you look up that disease, some of it is bad.
1: Well, sure. This is not.
2: People see evil stuff, but I'm with you. Like, if everywhere I looked, there was just a Baywatch babe, I'd be like, all right.
3: Yeah, I could live with that.
1: After 10 days, the images disappeared.
2: Damn.
1: Mark, who lives in London, said it was very funny. I felt like such a teenager. I had that poster, by the way, of Pam Anderson on my wall when I was younger. This was like having a pin to my face. My wife kept looking at me like I'd lost my mind. I just kept joking that I was going to run away with Tallulah. To be honest, I thought I might have lost my mind too. Although it was hilarious, it scared the crap out of me as well. It kept popping up. It would not go away. It was like 10 days of someone jump scaring me. After that, image faded.
3: Boobs.
1: Now, according to the NHS website, CBS occurs after a patient has lost a lot of sight. It is not a medical health problem. The hallucinations can be present for hours and are only visual. Mark has been losing his sight due to his diabetic problem related to high blood sugar levels in the retina. He said, I found the surgery was really traumatic after he had it. It's done under a local, so you can see the instruments coming towards your eyeball.
3: No.
1: But I guess that was the upside. He said, people of usually sound mind experience complex hallucinations and caused by his brain
3: boobs.
1: Compensating for the lack of information coming in from his right eye.
3: That tells you a lot about his subconscious.
1: Yes.
3: Your brain needs to fill in some kind of information, and obviously his brain, well, he likes boobs, give him boobs.
1: Mm-hmm. Red-faced Mark said the bubble wobbled about because they had to put an air bubble in his eye for the retina to heal, which made the boobs very animated. Much to the dismay of his wife, April. After 2 days, Mark wouldn't leave the house. As the breasts became more superimposed on people he saw while out in local shops, and in particular at a Burger King. He later learned from an optician that the unusual hallucinations were caused by CBS. He added he could only make the image, which would make him jump up to 20 times a day, to go away by concentrating intensely on something or by swearing loudly.
3: Really?
1: Hmm. As the bubble in his eye gradually reduced...
2: Get those friggin' boobs out of my face!
1: Here's the problem. As the bubble, the air bubble, reduced, the size of the breast decreased.
3: Really?
1: Yes.
3: So he went from like a D cup and ended on an A cup.
1: Pretty much. He had a repeat of the procedure in September, but thankfully the hallucinations did not return. He was told by the optician that they're usually personal to the sufferer.
3: Again, this is what I'm saying. So tell you, what were some of the ones you saw? You said as far as people hallucinating, was it Charles Bonnet syndrome?
2: Oh, yeah. Some people are seeing like goblins and ghouls and like they got red eyes. Like it looks like a nightmare. It looks like a bad acid trip.
3: But that's what's in their mind.
2: I guess.
3: I mean, based on what they're saying there, like your brain compensates with whatever is kind of on your mind. So boob dude, obviously, he's a boob man.
1: Well, didn't you say that at one point in time, during an acid trip, that you stopped and did you say like a tree started?
3: It was, yeah, me and my buddy Leon, we're both tripping and we're out in the woods.
1: So the condition is acid.
3: Right, the condition is acid. We're both tripping. And so anyway, as we're having a great time and we're walking through the woods and there's this one white oak tree, all right? And when I walk by the white oak tree, I swear to God, it kind of leaned and turned toward me and just went,
1: is that the kind where you can like, pull off a piece of paper on the bark?
3: Yeah, it looks like paper.
1: I miss those trees. They don't have too many of those up here.
3: So this thing kind of leans over, and in my mind, it whispers, shh. Now, I'm pretty good when I'm tripping, right? I am aware that I'm tripping, so these things don't bug me. But then Leon turns around, and he's like, hey, man, did you hear that tree? So now, because when you're hallucinating, it should be yours, right? Or when you're tripping, like, that's what you see. But then Leon's like, did that tree just shush you? I'm like, wait, did it shush you? He's like, yeah, the tree shushed me, man. I said, the tree shushed me, too. Then now we're staring at the tree like, we both know we're tripping, man, but there's no way. And keep in mind, we're just staring at this tree, but it's like, this is weird. We should not share hallucinations. This doesn't make sense.
1: I think every I think every acid trip needs a good sober person to mess with people.
3: We did not have that
2: now,
3: person.
2: I've been there, too.
3: What are you going to say, Dad? Because, look, I'm convinced the tree did not say she.
2: No. I don't think the tree did, but you can link up. Like, I was sitting on a deck once, right?
3: All
2: right. And we had a fire pit. We might have indulged in some fungus. Me and my one buddy are sitting there sipping a beer, and he just looks down. We'll just call the guy Miles. And he goes, does Miles look like he's a lion right now to you? And I go, yeah. You seeing that, too? And he goes, yeah. And he goes, is that odd? I go, let's just stay up here and let it ride out. Because I'm conscious enough that I know he's not a lion.
3: Right.
2: But he looked like one of those half-man, half-lions just sitting at the fire, like, chatting away. And like my buddy's not, he hasn't done this that much. I was like, we're just going to stand here. But yes, I have seen it too.
1: What the hell was the deal with a dog or at a festival or a goat or who the hell were you talking
2: about? Oh, yeah. I got stuck in that porta potty for a while. I had like my bowl with me and stuff. And when I came out, there was a wise goat, as I saw him.
1: A wise goat.
2: Now,
1: did you talk to the wise goat?
2: For like half an hour.
1: Did the goat talk back to you?
2: In my mind, yes.
3: Okay.
2: And I, like, at some point, I remember hugging him and going, God, you're so right. Like, you're so right,
3: goat. Just you and the goat.
2: Correct.
3: All right.
2: Now, I go back to kind of where the festival is. I have told some people this story.
1: How about the wise goat? They should go talk to the wise goat as well.
2: Right. Go to the porta potties. There's a wise goat over there. And, like, the one guy just comes out. He's like, hey, Ted, I like you. Like, there's no chance. There's no goats on this property.
3: Yeah.
2: Because we're, like, on this river. And the next day, I was like, oh, my God. What is that mangy dog? And my buddy goes, that's the only animal here, so that's probably your wise goat. And I'm like,
1: are you hugging this mangy
2: dog?
1: Yeah,
2: I was like, I should get checked for fleas. I mean, he looked awful.
1: Worse than Tigger.
2: Yes.
3: And you're hugging it.
2: And I'm hugging it, just being like holding his little face, like, ah, you're so right. Like, that is the secret
1: to
2: the
1: universe. He probably fell in love with you. You're probably the closest thing when human beings been to him.
2: Yeah, he's probably still down by that river.
1: Our question, what condition do you or did you have, and what were the side effects? 206-803-ROCK.
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4: So this is all stemming from you during Hooker Shook. You played an Offspring song from their album Americana, and the song is called Why Don't You Get a Job? And ever since I heard that song, from the moment I heard it until right now, I've always just believed that the band just outright just ripped off the Beatles' Life Goes On, Ola Di, Ola Da. Completely different song. Okay, Vanilla Ice. I go online, though. I'm like, okay, there's got to be some... Like, he's got to have been asked about it. Apparently, Noodles denied they even heard the Beatles song.
5: Thank you.
6: Please.
4: He's like, we built the track from the percussion, three chords, in an attempt to make an acoustic song sound different.
6: They're 60 years old. 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
5: No one listens to the Beatles, Taryn.
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6: the Beatles.
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5: thinks that they have to like the Beatles, but no one actually likes the Beatles.
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1: From the Pinkies Plumbing Studio, you're in the men's room. 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
2: A question, what condition do you or did you have, and what were the side effects? 206-803-ROCK.
3: Hello, Allison. Welcome to the men's room.
4: Hello.
3: Hola.
4: How's it going, guys?
2: Positive Friday. We're doing great.
4: Hell yeah. Love that.
3: So what was your condition and what were the side effects?
4: Okay, so I've had this my whole life. It's a fainting condition called vasovagal reflex.
3: Vasovagal?
4: Vasovagal.
3: That's a stupid name. They couldn't come up with something better.
4: It's a very stupid name. Very stupid name and a very stupid condition. So basically, my triggers is like blood. If I see blood, I just kind of faint. If I see somebody that has like a broken finger, you know, like their foot's backwards or stuff like that, I'm out. Lights out.
3: You pass out every time.
4: Uh-huh. Lose full consciousness, just plop onto the ground.
5: Does anybody ever just, like, cut their finger just to mess with you?
4: No.
3: Jeez,
4: no. I will say people do try to mess with me. However, they don't actually do it. If I watched somebody cut themselves right now, I would be on the ground, and this call would end.
3: Now, let me ask you this. So you said, like, if it's a dislocated finger or something like that, something that's an injury, you see it, you pass out. So what about, not to call anyone out, but every once in a while, I will see a nice young woman walking down the street in the summertime and open-toed shoes, and she has hammer toes, right? They're not broken. They just look broken. Would that drop you as well?
4: No. That's just gross. Yeah.
3: Is
2: it more the sight of blood?
4: Yeah, it's more so the side of blood. I got my nose pierced when I was, like, 16, and it triggered it. Apparently, like, adrenaline rush can also do it. I love roller coasters, so I don't, like, faint with that kind of adrenaline, but pain, adrenaline from pain, that sort of stuff, 100%. Yeah, I'm out.
3: Like, now, what are things
4: at the dentist?
3: What do you actively try to avoid? Like, I would imagine you can't watch any sports because an injury will probably happen, and they're going to show it in slow-mo. You're certainly not going to watch boxing or MMA, anything like that. Like, so what are things that you avoid knowing that you might pass out if you walk into this building or something like that?
4: Yeah, I'm not really watching UFC fights and MMA. My husband watches it a lot, but I don't really, like, pay too much attention. I do like sports, but yeah, when there's some guy lifts his leg up and is flopping around, I'm out. I'm looking away.
2: Do you have time to sit down, like, before you would pass out or faint?
4: Generally, yes. Generally, there's a few signs. Like, my teeth, this is really weird. My teeth kind of get tingly a little bit. My fingers and toes get tingly. My heart races. And then, yeah, I start kind of getting that tunnel vision, and I know something's happening. And this, another thing I avoid, and this is kind of weird, it's a correlation, it's a trigger for me.
3: Hang on.
6: Once again, bedroom colors, here are the seven words you can't say on the radio.
2: Train of thought. Come on.
6: Sucker, mother, and please keep those words in mind when calling. Now, back to the program.
4: I'm so sorry.
2: That's okay.
3: Yes, we will poop our brains out.
2: I don't think
3: it
2: would affect anyone if they heard it, but for some reason, it's still not a word you can say.
3: Because that's exactly how people say it. But
4: However, so when that happens, for me, you call it the bubble guts, right? You know, you get the sweats and stuff. That's a trigger for me, bro. I've had to grab my bathtub so I don't pass out.
3: From bubble guts?
4: Yes. The most random triggers.
3: That's kind of funny. Sorry, man.
2: Allison, what's the condition called again?
4: Vasovagal reflex.
2: How much of the population has that? Do you know? Is this a common thing, or do you have a very unique
4: amount of
2: thing?
4: People. Yeah, I worked with a buddy. He got a pass on all the sex education classes because he can't listen to that, and he just shuts down and faints. So people have different triggers with it.
2: Okay.
3: At what age did you figure out that you have the condition?
4: 16, the day I got my nose pierced, I passed out.
3: So
4: I woke up, my dad and the piercer was looking at me. I was so confused. And they said, oh, this is normal. This happens all the time. Got my first tattoo, passed out.
3: So was that the first time it happened when you were 16, or that's the first time you guys pieced together? Okay, so it started at 16.
4: Yeah,
3: you didn't have a problem before. Were you
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1: Edition. It's just crazy. I've never met a woman who loves having a period, but I've never met a woman who also is squeamish about blood to the point they'll faint and have a period.
2: Mm-hmm.
1: Yeah. That just seems like a setup to be miserable.
3: Yeah.
2: That's wild.
3: Pretty crazy.
1: Okay. Wow.
4: Steve, you ever had a concussion?
1: I don't know. I don't think so.
4: Okay.
1: Maybe when I was younger or a kid or something like that. I've had my bell rung a few times, but certainly from teens until now, I do not believe I've ever had a concussion.
4: A concussion is one of those things where when you have them, you don't know you...
1: That's why I'm not sure if I've had a concussion.
4: Some people know they've had them, but that's after a few days.
1: I was going to say, I feel like people that know they have a concussion have had a concussion before.
4: Well, if you've had a concussion, you don't really, in the moment, you don't understand that you're concussed. You're not exactly sure what's going on.
5: It depends on the concussion as well.
4: Or the severity, maybe. The ones that I've had, I wasn't exactly sure that I had them.
1: Right.
4: And I did things. I just did not realize that I could not, your bank doesn't store the memories.
1: So what tips you off that you, if it had been a couple of days, like what tips you off that, hey man, I have a concussion.
4: Okay, so one high school football game, I got a concussion right before halftime.
1: Uh-huh.
4: And so Saturday, I just had this awful headache. Like I couldn't open up, like a migraine.
1: Yeah.
4: I couldn't open the blinds up. Light was really, anytime I looked into the light, there was this piercing pain in my eyes and my head. Loud noises, all those things I just kind of needed to stay away from. So I just laid in my bed. I didn't feel good. I really just thought I had a tremendous headache.
1: Sure.
4: Took a shot the last night. Sunday, same difference. Just did not feel right, but it was slowly, gradually getting better. I thought, I got my bell rung. I'm sick. Something's going on. And then Monday, in film, I was on fire in the second half. I don't remember any of it. I mean, I was almost perfect. I was almost Sam Darnold.
1: With a head injury.
4: I don't remember. Every read I made was right. Every throw I had was perfect.
5: Yeah, weren't thinking.
4: I wasn't.
1: You're just playing the game.
4: I knew the read I had to make if that wasn't open. I knew my second read. I was like, the coach was like, in the second half, I didn't even tell my coach. I didn't say, Coach Kelly, I didn't want him to know that I got concussed because then I might not be able to play on Friday night.
1: Right.
4: The next week. So I didn't tell him. But I'm just watching this. He's like,
1: sounds like the average athlete. Okay? I'm all right.
5: I feel like back then, unfortunately, they would have let you.
1: They probably would have.
4: And being a kid, you're invincible.
1: Sure.
4: But to watch the film and go, I don't know who this person is. Like, I don't remember any of this.
1: Yeah.
4: I mean, it's me. It's my movements. It's like, I was scrambling. I was running. I mean, I wasn't a running quarterback.
1: But that
4: was
1: part of the reason that Troy Aikman ended up retiring from football. I want to say he got concussed like 8 times that they know of, all right? But on one of the last ones, he said he was in the hospital, after the game.
5: LeVar Arrington cleaned his closet.
1: And, it was like nurses walk in and out, doctors that come in to check on. And he's like, there's this particularly nice nurse that walked in and basically just hung out longer than most nurses would. So finally, Troy just said, ma'am, no offense, but who are you? She's like, Troy, I am your mother.
5: Yeah.
1: And he said, that's when I made the decision.
4: Yeah.
1: I'm going to walk away from the sport when I don't recognize my own mother.
4: I
5: saw a kid once. I saw a kid. We were doing up-downs into practice.
1: Yeah.
5: So his face mask just hit the ground too hard, right? Which your face mask shouldn't hit the ground.
1: Sure.
5: So he was concussed, and I remember they were like, I think he's concussed. And somebody was like, who's your teacher? And he just kept naming grade school.
1: Oh, really?
5: And we were in high school. It was like he had, at that moment, he had no he couldn't fathom that he was in high school.
4: Yeah.
1: That makes sense.
4: I was an offensive player of the week in our conference one time. That was the week.
1: That was the week.
4: That was
1: and
4: the
1: you don't
4: time.
1: Remember it.
4: I do not remember the second half. I threw for like 300 and some yards. And then the next time we played that team the following year, same basic team, they just killed us. I was awful.
1: Yeah, of course.
4: Yeah, they threw like 3 picks in the first half. I mean, it was just garbage. What condition do you or did you have, and what were the side effects? 206-803-RUN.
5: Yeah, the only time in football was practice, and they took my helmet.
1: Yep.
5: And the second smelling salt, I said, they don't work. And they were like, time to give us your helmet.
1: If a smelling salt doesn't work,
5: the second
1: buddy, you have a seat.
4: I threw
5: something wrong with him.
4: I threw a

0: I took it. You know me. Because I wasn't that bad. I remember just tossing it away and cracking that second one, going, "God, you're not working."
1: Yeah.
0: Give us your helmet.
1: I threw a pass so bad the opposing quarterback who was playing strong safety picked me off and ran it in the end zone. The quarterback. Uh-huh. The damn quarterback picked me off.
2: Hello, Jason. Welcome to the men's room.
3: Hola, bitches.
2: Hola.
3: Well, we've known each other for a long time.
1: Oh, this is VD.
2: Yeah, VD, Jason.
1: Yes. VD, what are you doing, man?
3: Hello. I'm sitting on my balcony smoking cigarettes like you're in a style.
2: Are you drinking whiskey?
3: I am drinking whiskey. I started about an hour ago.
1: So that's probably when you sent me the 12 text messages.
3: Well, I thought you would enjoy those, and I thought you'd use those. So you're welcome.
1: Thank you.
3: It's what I do. And by the way, that's a free service to you, Miles.
1: I appreciate that.
3: my younger brother has had gout since he was 18. He was diagnosed probably about a year later. So he's dealt with, you guys have all met him over the years. He's dealt with chronic gout for years. And about 4 or 5 weeks ago, he had a condition where he had a kidney stone that our sister-in-law said, you should go to the hospital because you look terrible. Apparently, he woke up at 1 o'clock in the morning, threw up 4 times, then went back to bed, then went on. He's a police officer, went to the police station, couldn't make it to roll call, threw up 3 more times. She's like, go to the doctor, go to the hospital. He has a kidney stone. Not only does he have a kidney stone, he has a kidney infection associated with kidney stone. So he's been on gout medication since he was 18. He's now 49. Ted, note to you, because we've talked about this, he's on allopurinol. He's taken all of the other gout medications over the years. But the one thing that is associated with allopurinol and gout medication is that it does harm, as you can imagine, to other organs in the body while it is reducing the uric acid that your body doesn't process. So it results in kidney stones and possibly kidney infections and kidney failure. It results in gallbladder stones and gallbladder failure.
2: Is there any difference between kidney stones and gallbladder stones other than their location? Or are they the same thing?
3: I don't know that, other than the fact that I know they're more painful, depending on the size of the stone. So, as a result of all of this, when he was in the hospital, with the blood work that they did, they found out that he has scarring on the liver. He has cirrhosis of the liver.
2: Is that from the medication, or is he a
1: or
2: boozer?
1: Just being a cop, yeah.
3: It's from the medication. What I found out a couple days ago is that they believe or they think that he might have too much iron in his system, which is causing all of this problem. But the side effects of the medications to treat the gout in the body and the uric acid in the body can deal with liver failure, scarring of the liver, gallbladder issues, gallbladder stones, kidney issues, kidney stones, and heart effects and cardio effects that will kill him.
1: You sound like a disclaimer.
2: I know.
0: Yeah.
2: You sound like the end of every medical ad.
1: Did you do these commercials for a living? Okay.
3: He really should.
1: Well, you should.
3: I should. Yeah, I have a great voice, as you know, so I should do these. But he is just this poster child for, if it can go wrong, it's going to go wrong and it's going to affect him. So I get a text this morning at 4:45. I'm sitting in the balcony. My dog and I have just gotten back from a nice walk. Everything's great. And there's this big, long string of things on his toilet seat because they had to put a stent in his bladder to help to break up to open up the pathway for urine flow so that he wouldn't be experiencing the pain he was. And then they went in on Tuesday and used a laser to break up the kidney stone. So then this morning, he decided that he was going to pull this stent out because they had a stent in his bladder, and they had

0: attach basically, and I'm being very rudimentary, a fishing line to his bladder, to the stent, to, if he decided to, once they broke up the kidney stone, he could pull the stent out himself, which he did, and sent me a picture.
1: Wow. All right.
2: Jesus.
1: You got to see your brother's wiener.
0: Well, no. I got to see the what appeared to be about 3 feet of fishing line from his bladder through his urethra, through his penis, to the toilet seat where he pulled it out.
1: God,
0: I'm just
1: man.
0: Saying that no matter what, as much as you think you drink water and as much as you think you're hydrated, you're not. Drink more water. My God, I've had a kidney stone. I was at work when I passed the kidney stone, and I'm peeing into the tall urinal, and it just stops. Like, well, that's weird. That's never happened before. It starts again, and then it stops. I'm like, holy hell, what's going on? And then, thump. Out pops a kidney stone. I'm like, oh my God.
1: Did you reach it and save it?
3: So did you know you had kidney stones, or is that when you found out?
0: I knew a few months prior that I had some really bad pain in my left side, and I thought that I was moving a kidney stone through the tract.
1: Did you pick up did you take the stone out of the urinal? Because I'm telling you right now, I would have.
3: I would.
1: I would have got a paper towel. I'd have got my hand in there.
2: I think you and your brother need more checkups.
0: I
1: washed it off.
0: I did not take the stone out of the urinal, but I did take a picture of it. So I do have evidence that I passed the kidney stone. And it was fascinating.
1: I'm like,
0: wow. Yeah. I mean, wow.
3: Yeah, my brother had kidney stones.
0: My brother's a moron who has lots of health issues associated with gout, and he's been an idiot for close to 30 years of his 49 years of his stupid existence, and he finally started behaving himself. But as much as that medication helps to clear things out, it messes with the rest of your internal organs immensely.
1: Sounds like
3: and that is the issue with all those medications.
1: All right, PD, right? Have a good weekend, man. Good hearing from you. Our question, what condition do you or did you have, and what were the side effects? 206-803-ROCK.

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0: 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This is the Men's Room with Miles and Thrill.
1: My question, what condition do you or did you have, and what were the side effects? 206-803-ROCK. Here we go. A story that Mike brought you yesterday. Four Broward County students were hospitalized on Wednesday after eating snacks laced with an unknown substance at Margate Middle School, prompting an emergency response and a district investigation. Margate police said that they believe the students ate marijuana-laced gummies.
2: Mm-hmm.
1: That's devastating. As me having kids as well as picking up my niece, it could have been anyone, your sister, your brother, said one parent who did not want to be identified. Authorities said additional students...
3: How old were the kids? Sorry.
2: Middle school, so...
3: All right, like 10?
2: No, middle school, probably 12-ish.
3: All right.
2: Yeah. Maybe 10.
1: Additional students were exposed. Four were taken to the hospital, while the others were released to their parents to go home and watch movies. School and district administrators are working with police to identify the source of the laced snacks at the Magnet School, which serves, here you go, grade 6 through 8. Out of an abundance of caution, emergency services were contacted immediately, and students received the appropriate care. The district urged patients to sit down with their children and explain the possible What is the...
2: Water.
1: What?
3: Yeah, a nap, a snack.
1: Right, that's right. Exactly what
2: a
1: I'm saying.
2: A bag of Cheetos, a bottle of water, that will be okay.
1: I mean, you can't just shake that out. You know, you just got to ride it.
2: You got to ride it until it's done.
1: Yeah.
2: Same as being drunk, anything, man. Like, look, it'll be done when it's done, but you got to deal with it until it is.
3: I will say this, though, but you can die from too much alcohol.
2: Absolutely.
3: Right? At least with them, it's...

0: It's like, well,
1: they're not going to die.
0: Right, they're not going to die. So that's what I'm saying. That's literally the one where you had too much something where you go, you just chill out.
1: Just deal with it, man. Just deal.
2: What condition do you or did you have, and what were the side effects? 206-803-ROCK.
1: Hello, David. Welcome to the men's room.
3: How's it going, guys?
2: Doing great, man. Positive Friday.
3: Yeah. Last winter, Christmas time, I stepped out of my truck and slipped on the ground, went to the doctor. They said, oh, you pulled your groin. So we went home, me and my wife, for about a week, and it got worse and worse. And we went back to the emergency room at Providence, and they were like, yeah, man, you're in way too much pain for a pulled groin. We're going to do an MRI and a CAT scan on you. They came back into the room, and they said, hey, man, you crashed your motorcycle? I said, nope. And they were like, you have a couple fractures in your neck, a couple fractures in your back, and a shattered hip.
2: Wow, what?
3: So my mouth dropped, you know, like, what is going on? And they said, there's also some stuff going on with your blood. We need to look at this more severe. So they sent me down to the University of Washington and admitted me into the hospital down there. And after about 3 days being in there, they found out that I had a tumor on my brain that was eating my hormones alive, that was sending my cortisol levels, babe. My cortisol levels were skyrocketing, and I wasn't producing any, you know, hormones to, like, keep my body safe. And it was eating my hormones alive. And it's a disease called Cushing's syndrome. So they went in and they removed my tumor first, and the doctors were worried about doing my hip surgery and then removing my tumor and my hip not to heal. So they removed my tumor first, and then they replaced my hip 2 days later, and I was in the hospital for a total of 24 days.
1: Wow. Wow, dude. So I'm assuming this tumor itself was not cancerous, but it is, in fact, a tumor that's eating your hormones?
3: Yeah. It's called Cushing's syndrome.
1: And is it a genetic thing, or is it just luck of the draw, as it were?
3: It was the luck of the draw. It was, so when I was younger, I raced motorcycles, and I always broke a lot of bones. And when we were younger, my dad brought me into Children's Hospital, and they mentioned it when I was younger, but we didn't think anything of it. And then as I got older, I was, you know, pulling muscles, and I was breaking my arms, and all this weird stuff was happening to me. And then I got with my beautiful wife, and she pointed it out. She's like, I think you have this disease called Cushing's syndrome. And when I went into the hospital in January, she kept mentioning that to them, and they tested for it, and I actually had it. It was the tumor on my pituitary gland.
1: Now, does your wife have medical background or what?
3: Her sister is a nurse at Providence.
1: Okay. All right.
2: Were you bedridden the entire time you were in there?
3: Yes. It was terrible.
2: So you couldn't walk around. You're basically just sitting there. I mean,
1: are you in pain as well, or just immobile?
2: Your muscles got to be deteriorating.
3: So I was in severe pain, yes. And when they did my hip and my brain, they put me on a bed, and I was on like an alarm system. I had a bathroom 3 feet from my bed, and they wouldn't even let me get up to go take a number two.
2: Do you have to use the bathroom in a bedpan?
3: Yep, it was terrible.
2: I bet it was.
0: I'm not going to ask you this, like, joking around. Like, when you were a kid, or, you know, like, when you're, like, a teenager and you keep breaking stuff, for, like, do people just be like, you need to drink more milk? Or, I mean, do they think you just, like...
1: Or stop racing motorcycles or whatever it is?
0: Yeah.
3: Yeah, yeah, pretty much. Everybody was like, you don't drink enough milk. And it was a joke. And I was like, yeah, I'm lactose intolerant. I don't like milk.
0: Yeah, so I'm just thinking, like, I wouldn't know what Cushing's syndrome is. I'd be like, up your protein, dude.
1: I would just think you're, like, Mr. Glass or something.
0: Yeah.
1: You know?
3: Yeah, pretty much. That's what it was. Is I had the most dangerous sport, motocross, and then I was breaking bones all the time, so I didn't put two and two together that was happening. But then when I got older, I kind of quit, and it was weird because I'd be like at work, and I'd pull a muscle or dislocate my shoulder, and it was just weird. And then I got with my wife, and she kept looking this up, kept sending me stuff like through text message. It was like, I think you have this disease.
1: Were you, be honest, I know she's somewhere in close proximity to you, but were you getting annoyed? Like, here she goes again with this crap. Why does she keep sending me this?
3: Yes, I was, but, you know, that's just true love. They annoy you, but you got to love it.
1: Yeah, I mean, I get it, man.
2: I got to ask. 24 days in the hospital, what was the best food they served? Because you're in there for a month.
3: Oh, man. they put me on like a strict diet, and I was eating chicken. We were on like chicken and vegetables.

0: else. And I think the best thing that happened was when I finally, it was after my hip surgery, I got to get up one day and my wife got to take me for a walk, and I went down to the Starbucks and she got me a pumpkin. Went in for surgery, I was 287.
1: So what does your wife think of the new you?
0: What do you think, babe?
2: Love it.
1: Yeah.
3: That's what do they say? For every, how many pounds do you gain? Like a half an inch?
1: Yeah, something like that.
3: I don't know. There's some kind of scale to that. I don't know what it is, but it's actually medically proven.
1: Okay, well, let's, since your wife is there, does his penis look bigger with the weight loss?
0: Oh, did you hear that, babe?
4: Yeah, I heard it's an inch for every 30 pounds.
0: She said it's an inch for every 30
1: pounds. She is on it, man. She has a brand new husband. He's skinny and has a big penis.
3: Is it really 3 inches bigger?
4: Yep.
3: It is. Okay. See, this is the incentive you need.
1: Do you hear the joy in her voice?
3: The hell with health. The hell, if you need motivation to lose weight, there it is. Why don't they put that on the commercial? You know what I'm saying?
1: Do they, but do people that take, what's the one everyone's taking now, lose weight?
2: The one, the Ozempic?
1: Yeah, Ozempic. Do you, one thing I've heard about Ozempic, though, right? People are dropping weight, but then there was Ozempic butt, right? Like, they also lost it in their ass, so their butt started sagging. My concern would be, like, getting Ozempic penis, where, like, look, man, it targets everything, so now you just have this
5: but
1: saggy...
5: But the penis doesn't get bigger or smaller. You just have left skin. Yep. Whereas women's breasts will get bigger in their butts, and it's smaller with weight gain. So, like, when he lost 90 pounds, nothing got bigger, so nothing's going to get smaller.
3: You just have more exposure because it's sticking out.
5: Correct. So, like, Ozempic wouldn't affect...
3: It's always
5: Ozempic butt, it's just women that thought they had a big butt because they were bigger.
1: Okay, fair enough.
5: You know, like, there's women that are smaller, and you'll see them in the gym doing squat, like, concentrating on building their
1: butt,
5: glutes, and they have butts.
1: Okay.
5: It's like how you could spot a BBL.
3: BBL.
5: Brazilian butt lift.
1: All right, what's your...
5: It doesn't... Their legs don't match the butt. You know what I mean? Like, they're thin. Like, they don't have, like...
3: They have sticks.
5: Right.
1: As far as where the cheeks are. Not so much the hips, but
5: you
1: the cheeks.
5: Like, I don't know how... It's kind of like fake boobs. Like, for the most part, you could tell a woman that has fake breasts, right? It's same thing with those fake butts. Like, you can kind of tell. Like, it just... The frame doesn't fit it, right?
1: Has anyone ever offered to show you their butt lift, right? Because a lot of women, when they get the breast implants, like, hey, you want to see? And there's their boobs, right? And you're like, cool. But I've never had a woman say, hey, man, I got a butt lift. Check out my ass.
3: But have you personally seen a woman who has had a BBL?
5: Like, intimately?
3: Well, anyway.
5: No, but you've seen them on the street. I've seen them. Honestly, there was one in front of me the last flight I got on.
1: Oh, really?
5: Yes, and it was very hard to concentrate.
3: Was it good?
5: Well, yeah.
1: You're not going to pay for it. Like, make my ass ugly. Yeah. It's like, you know, look, if you're going to spend money on an ass, it's going
5: to
1: be a good looking
5: ass. You know,
1: like,
5: you're waiting to go through the, everything's on the counter, it's going through.
1: Oh, yeah, whatever.
5: So I was just like, you can get in front of me. And I mean, it was fake boobs, that fake butt.
1: Did you allow her to get in front of you specifically because you wanted to check out her ass?
5: No. I could see in the corner of my eye, it was a woman. We kind of walked, saying, I said, you can go in front of me. But then I could just feel every eye looking at me. And I'm
3: like,
5: just,
3: sure, Mr. Like, nice guy.
5: I was like, just stare at the ground. Stare at the ground. Do
3: what,
5: not look at her. I mean, it felt like a test.
1: Yeah.
5: And in my defense,
3: it was.
5: I couldn't even see her butt. So when she turned around, I was like, oh, damn. That's what I wanted to be like, damn.
1: Right.
3: What condition do you or did you have, and what were the side effects? 206-803 Rob.
1: I wish you had said that.
5: I mean that in a complimentary way.
1: No, please, you first. Damn.
5: Right. Damn. And then she like turned around like three times. She was like, oh, thank you. And I was just like, you know me. I'm just staring at my feet like, yep, no problem.
1: You glad to help.
5: Yep.
1: Hello, Jim. Welcome to the men's room.
6: Hola.
1: Hola.
6: Anyway, I want to real quick. Say I've been listening to you guys since it was FM 100.
1: Damn.
3: Oh, nice.
1: All right, buddy.
3: Okay.
6: Crow and Hovanes. Yeah, anyway. So how you guys doing?
3: We're doing good, man. Positive Friday. Thanks.
1: Yeah.
6: Yeah, you bet. Anyway, enjoy your show. My experience was, we all have that friend that rattles on and you let it go in one ear and out the other because there's so much of it.
1: Sure.
6: Well, a buddy of mine shows up, and keep in mind, I haven't smoked weed since I was in my teens, and I certainly didn't mess around with any edibles. Well, he comes in, and I'm sleeping on the couch, and he goes, he starts rambling on about, do this, you know. He should know that I don't even smoke anymore. But anyway, I let it go in one ear, out the other. But I remember him saying after the fact that, yeah, these brownies, you know, there was a little, they were cut, they were squared, and then there was a cross in them, so you could, he said, don't eat a quarter one.

0: was just perfect, but don't eat no more than two, a half of one. Well, he takes off, and I go back to sleep, and I wake up a couple hours later, and I see him sitting on the table, and I grab a glass of milk, and I ate all six of them.
1: Oh, my God.
2: And you had no idea?
0: Oh, my gosh, is right.
2: How long did it take for you to realize, uh-oh?
0: Well, it was weird because I ate them, man. I was, man, those things were good. And I got up to go take a piss, and I'm standing on the toilet, and I'm going, man, I feel stoned. By the time I got back into the living room, it was horrible. And just when you thought you couldn't get any higher, you could. Yeah.
1: So how long did this last?
0: Oh, I'd say probably, put it this way, I couldn't go to work the next day.
1: Okay.
2: Yeah, that sounds about right.
1: Man, look, I take edibles every once in a while. But for whatever reason, when you get stoned, you immediately start getting high. And you know what you're doing.
2: Sure.
1: You get into it.
0: Sure.
1: I cannot, for some reason, until that thing kicks in, I forgot that I have eaten it. I don't know why that is.
2: I'm like, because it takes so long to hit. I think you think about it for like 2 minutes, but you don't get high.
1: But I consciously ate it to get high, and then when it hits me, I forgot that I did it.
2: Yeah, because it takes so long to get there.
1: Maybe
2: like for 2 minutes, you're kind of waiting for it, but it doesn't happen. So you start just doing other things, right? So, I mean, I've done it to myself before. Like, I'm watching TV, and suddenly this show seems very, very funny to me. And I'm like, that is correct. About 30 minutes ago, I popped a couple of the gummies, but completely forgot.
1: What condition do you or did you have, and what were the side effects? 206-803-RUN.
3: Some people think you should time it out and, like, take them, then start making dinner and get ready to get into that show you're going to watch. That's, some people do that.
2: That's actually not a bad plan.
3: Yeah.
2: Hello, Tara. Welcome to the men's room.
4: Guten Tag.
2: Hola.
4: Well, this is the first time I've ever called in, but I've been listening to your show for a long time.
2: Well, thank you for joining.
1: We appreciate that.
3: Nice to hear from a lurker.
4: Ironically enough, this show really speaks to me today because I just informed my mother that I am having difficulties with seizures brought on by a concussion.
1: When did you have the concussion?
4: It was 10 years ago. I was helping a friend get his truck out of the ditch, and a rock kicked up from the tire, hit me in the back of the head, and the rest is history.
1: And now, but you didn't have anything for 10 years until recently.
4: Well, no. I went out drinking for my birthday a couple of weeks after, and that's how I learned that I had the concussion.
2: How did you learn you had a concussion while out drinking?
4: Went out with my boyfriend, had a couple of drinks, and don't remember the rest of it after that. I woke up in the hospital, and it was a really awkward train ride back to JBLM from Bellevue, and I didn't even have pants. I was just wearing a hospital gown.
1: Damn.
2: You rode the train like that?
4: I rode the train like that, and you know what? My boyfriend's still my boyfriend, and we're getting married this May.
1: Well, good. You got a good guy. Well, but I'm still...
2: Where was he? Yeah, why were you on the train? And, which, by the way, just side note, that's a guaranteed way to never have someone sit next to you. But, where was he? Why were you on the train alone?
4: I don't really know. He picked me up from the hospital, and that was it. He already had all of our stuff loaded up and took a cab over to the train and rode on home.
2: And now you're having, what, more frequent seizures, or you're just having seizures at all now? In other words, had you had them before?
4: Seizures.
2: Okay.
4: No, I had never had seizures before. They started back in March, and I thought it was a fluke thing because I had the headache and the flu at the same time, and it was just a bad combination. But back in August, I had my second one, and, you know, it affected everything.
2: Have you gone to the hospital for this?
4: I'm still waiting to hear back. I go through the VA, so that takes time.
1: Okay. You don't swim, do you?
4: Swim?
1: Yes.
4: Oh, yes.
1: Okay, well, that's one thing I know if you have seizures that you got to be very, very careful about.
3: I was going to say, do you still drink alcohol?
4: I do not drink anymore.
3: All right, yeah. Okay. I had a cousin. They didn't
4: smoke weed.
3: Yeah, no. I don't know about that. I just know my one cousin, he didn't know he had something and basically found out that if he has like more than 3 or 4 drinks, like he will have a seizure.
2: Really?
3: Yeah, so he basically just stopped drinking. Every once in a while, he'll be like, I'll have a beer.
1: But he's rolling the dice. I mean, to some degree.
3: To some degree, yeah. But I guess it happened a couple times in college, and he just kind of wrote it off as I got too drunk, I passed out, blacked out. And then, I guess one morning he was driving to work, and they thought he fell asleep, and then they realized he had a seizure because he had been out the night before. So, like, they just, because even the doctors, it took them a while to be like, oh, drink the alcohol is almost triggering it.
2: But it's a specific condition?
3: I guess. Yeah.
2: Oh.
3: I don't know. I just know, like, I should say this. I've seen him drink two beers at a wedding.
2: And that was it.
3: And that was it. And that's,
2: man.
3: Yeah.
2: Good times.
1: Yeah.
3: Wow.
2: Yeah.
1: What condition do you or did you have, and what were the side effects? 206-803-ROCK. Be mixed, don't be a loser.
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1: Ice cream?
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1: Cream cheese?
5: No.
1: Eggs?
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1: Here we go again. The stories keep on coming. Police said nearly a dozen students were taken to the hospital after eating cookies.
2: Uh-oh.
1: With marijuana in them at a Chicago elementary school.
2: Oh, come on.
1: According to WLS Radio, a total of 22 students at Fort Dearborn Elementary School ate the cookies that contained the THC on Tuesday. 11 of them. 11 were taken to the hospital. It said 22 students took them. Half.
2: But it was the same thing in Florida. 8 kids had the gummies.
1: Yeah.
2: 4 went to the hospital.
1: Out of the half that did not go to the hospital, how many of those kids do you think enjoyed the experience? Just like anything else, if you go to the dentist, you're going to gash you. Or they might put you on, you know, you've seen people wake up from dental surgeries.
2: And I have loopy. No idea.
1: Yeah, I don't know either.
2: I don't know. But I get the feeling the 11 that did not go.
1: Did not have a good time.
2: Well, I suspect the parents are like, I think our kid ate an edible.
3: Even for like us that like weed, I would.
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1: Like that, something. Right? Where you take something in the class and give each kid. Otherwise, I can't imagine any child I've ever known saying, I have 22 cookies and I'm only going to eat one and give the rest out.
2: The weed in Illinois, by the way, just average.
1: I believe that.
3: Also, when you're doing stuff like that at home, like, I don't care where you're going, you got to label it or make sure it's somewhere that nobody's going to get it.
1: Yes.
3: Like, when my mom comes to visit, I'm like, do not eat frozen brownies. Right? And she's like, okay. But, like, I've heard horror stories of people leaving, and they're like, my one buddy goes, well, who would just eat just a frozen chocolate bar in a freezer? I go, a lot of people.
1: A lot of people.
3: You're underestimating nighttime snacking.
1: Yeah.
3: That guy went on a trip of a lifetime.
2: What condition do you or did you have, and what were the side effects? 206-803-ROCK.
1: Hello, Sarah. Welcome to the men's room.
4: Hello.
1: Hola. Hola.
4: So, 16 years old, I was a high schooler, and I ended up getting shingles.
1: At 16?
4: At 16. So, my dad's never had chicken pox before, and he ended up being quarantined. I ended up being quarantined, but they had me on sleeping pills that had the side effect of, after a certain amount of milligrams of any medication, I will go to sleep. And it's not fun either, because morphine's supposed to relax you, and I ended up falling asleep. So that was a fun one to try.
1: So what? How did you know? What is the indication that you have shingles?
4: So if you've ever had chicken pox, you'll have shingles eventually, but your system, like, your immune system will go so low that you'll start developing a rash, which is the first indication. It looked like somebody had stabbed me underneath my chest.
2: Damn.
4: And my mom was like, I'm not sure if you're having hives again or not, but we need to check you out. And it's the first indication of adult chicken pox. I was a high schooler. I was staying up late studying, being on my computer, whatever nerdy thing high school girls do.
2: So let me ask you a question. If you have shingles, can you get a shingle shot or the two shots, or since you have it, does it matter?
1: Yeah, can you get it again?
4: You can get it again.
1: Oh, cool.
4: They give you the shingle shot. I had to have the shingle shot for 2 years after. After the second year, there's like, if you're not showing any signs, you're fine. So that was a lot of fun. I was sleeping on the couch for a whole week.
2: Well, I'll tell you what, that shingle, I took a lot of shots before I went to Africa, man. A lot of different stuff.
1: What are all the things you had to get again?
2: Oh, there was God, like, I can't.
1: Malaria, yellow fever, dengue fever.
2: You name it. I could look up the list right now. It was insane.
1: Because I remember you were preparing for it, and I'm like, my God,
2: well,
1: man.
2: The thing is that all of those, to some degree, have side effects.
1: Yeah.
2: Even when I went and got my flu shot and COVID shot, got it the same day.
1: Yeah.
2: I was walking down the set. Why was I walking down? Oh, we were doing a candy thing.
1: That's right. Yeah, yeah.
2: And I started walking down the hill, and I stopped at the corner, and I'm just dizzy, and I'm sweating, and I'm like, same day. And yeah. I'm like, oh, man, this sucks. So I turned around and walked back up the road. I just need to get back and sit down in the chair in the office. But that was a weird side effect. But, man, that shingle shot, there's two of them. So the first one, it must be just a smaller dose to get your body used to it.
1: All right.
2: But that second shingle shot, man, because I think even they said, like, what are you going to do for the rest of the day? I'm like, well, I'm going back to work. And they're like, you didn't read the pre-shot thing we sent you. And I'm like,
1: of course not.
2: Pre-shot what? Like, I've already had one of these things. Like, well, the second shot's a doozy. And I'm like, oh, a doozy, what does that mean? And I got to work. I was like, I feel awful.
1: Right.
2: And of all the shots that I had, that was probably the worst as far as how I felt.
1: Including all the ones for Africa.
2: Yeah. And you got to remember, they're giving you these diseases.
3: The malaria one I've heard is brutal.
1: Was that the pill?
2: It was bad. Well, I had to take malaria pills when I was there.
1: Right.
2: So that was more for
1: all right. But drinking.

0: you?
1: I had to take them 2 days, I think, before I left, and then 10 days
0: give you
1: after
0: a malaria shot as well, or the malaria.
1: I think the malaria was just the pills.
2: All right. There's something, because I know Cobb travels a lot and goes to a lot of weird countries, and he got a couple. He was like, oh, it was awful.
1: Yeah, depending on where you go and what region you're going to,
0: yeah,
1: you just get the shots in accordance to where that is. So wherever he goes is going to be different than where I went. So some of them might be similar, but man, that's. And you got to wait in between them because it does mess you up.
0: The pills as well.
1: Your body is fighting this stuff off.
0: Right.
1: So, you know, that's the whole idea, to get your body
0: prepared
1: to know what it's fighting and if it has to go to battle. So, but to have it, you know, you realize like this would suck.
0: Oh, God.
1: Like,
0: yeah.
1: It was full blown. This would be the worst.
0: Yeah, my father got shingles. I was a kid at the time. I did not understand what they were, whatever. But I never saw him like get sick or anything like that. And he's just bedridden. He's in pain. And I'm asking my mom. But when you look at him, there's no visual evidence that anything's wrong. And I'm like, what the hell?
1: Well, Ben got him a couple times.
0: And she was like, he has shingles. And to me, shingles is something you put on a roof. And I'm like, so in my mind, I'm like, so he went to Home Depot, he bought shingles, and what? And she's like, it's a disease. I'm like, what? So she kind of explained it to me. And I'm like, yeah, it looks like it sucks. He said it hurt to have a sheet on his body.
2: So what? Right, so if I had the chicken pox, does that mean I'm gonna get shingles?
0: I mean, that's what you just said, but you can.
1: Well, I would highly advise getting those shots if you have not gotten them, just because of what Steve said as far as the pain, if you do get them. So, and that's what my doctor told me. He's like, it's better to get this than to get shingles, because anybody who gets shingles will tell you it is absolutely,
0: you should have gotten the shot,
1: one of the most awful things. What condition do you or did you have, and what were the side effects? 206-803-RON.
2: I want to schedule that now.
1: Yeah, you should.
0: Yeah, it's worth doing, man.
2: Let's pop in for a shingle shot.
0: Hello, Anthony. Welcome to the men's room.
3: Hey.
0: Hola.
3: Hey, so I was in the Army, and they basically had told me I got to remove my wisdom teeth.
0: Okay.
3: So I had like all four wisdom teeth removed on the agreement that they were going to put me under. So I went ahead and got put under. I got finished with that. I don't even remember it, honestly. They said to count backwards from 100. I think I got to 97.
0: Yep.
3: When I woke up, my friend took me back to the barracks. They gave me these pills. They said, here, take these if you start feeling any pain. It was Tylox, like Tylenol 3 with oxycodone.
0: Okay.
3: So I'm sitting here in the barracks by myself. Because, you know, no one else was around at the time. I'm watching TV back when they had the revolving, rolling TV guide.
0: Oh, yeah.
2: Yeah.
3: Yeah. So it said what the time was at the top. And I'm sitting here looking at there's nothing on TV. And I'm like, well, to heck with it, it's legal right now, right? So I popped two of them. And I sat there, I believe, for about 2 hours before I realized what was happening, with my arm just hanging out there like I was going to change the channel. Just there.
0: Just in that position.
3: Yeah, in that position. I'm lying down, my arm is out here just like I'm about to change the channel for 2 straight hours.
1: You didn't move your arm?
3: No, I don't think so.
0: Now, when you kind of came back to reality, was your arm sore as a result of you holding it there?
3: Yeah, a little, but it was just, it was weird.
0: That was a little strange, man.
1: Well, the thing is, man, I got my wisdom teeth pulled out. They did not put me under.
0: No.
1: It sucked.
0: So they just, I mean, they numb you up, right?
1: But you know what it is, man? Like, when you're looking, it's one thing to go to the dentist and see all their weird tools.
0: Yeah.
1: You know, like, zzz, and all that stuff, and the water pick, and all that crap. And you kind of look at that and go, all right, well, that's what you need. You know? When you get your wisdom teeth pulled, I had an Army dentist do it. And it's pliers, dude.
0: Yeah, it's pliers, a chisel, and a hammer.
1: And there's a hammer, and there's like a flathead screwdriver kind of thing.
0: Yeah, it's the chisel.
1: And if they can't pull that thing out all the way, they crack it, pop it, and take it out into sections. So I think two of my teeth came out just by pulling on them.
0: Yeah.
1: The other two had to be chipped out and cracked. And you can hear all this stuff.
0: Oh, yeah.
1: I mean, you can hear what they're doing in your mouth. They did localize me, so like it wasn't too much pain, but they're still pulling out the roots.
0: Mm-hmm.
1: They're pulling out all that crap. Turns out I had a fifth wisdom tooth that's still stuck up in my jaw.
0: Is it going to drop?
1: Or if just it like does drop, then yeah, I'm going to have to get another one pulled. So I've got 5 wisdom teeth.
0: Well, lucky you.
1: I've had 4 removed. I got one floating in my jaw.
0: I never noticed the tools that the dentist used, but I had a tooth removed, an emergency extraction of a tooth. And just like you said, she walks into the room and she's like, look, this won't take long. you know, they numb me up, and she unwraps her little medical kit, and it's just those three things. And I'm looking like, there's the hammer, there's the chisel, and there's a pair of pliers. But when you ask a dentist, they give them different names.
2: Oh, 100%.
0: Because I'm like, is that just like a hammer plier? It's like, well, this is the blah, blah, blah, this is the blah, blah, blah, this is the blah, blah, blah. I'm like, okay, well, the thing that looks like a hammer, are you going to swing that into something else? She's like, well, yeah, of course. I go, okay, that's a hammer. The thing that you refuse to call pliers, are you going to grip my tooth and twist it? She's like, well, yeah. I'm like, those are pliers. The chisel is the one I was not looking forward to, and she had to use it because, like you said, part of my tooth broke. And then they take this chisel. I mean, she's hitting it with a hammer, man. And like you said, you just hear it so loud in your head and hear it, the individual breakage of everything.
4: You ever had them filed?
0: No.
4: Oh, yeah, that's fun.
1: What do you mean? Were they too big?
4: No. So I remember one of the times that I got a filling, it was between.
2: Did you have fangs?
0: Did you have buck teeth?
4: I had fangs. No, when I got a filling, it was towards the back. And so those teeth are really, really close together. And so when they drilled and they filled it, they then had to file it down.
0: To make space between the teeth?
4: Yeah, to fit again. Yeah, that was fun.
1: Dude, when I got mine was.
0: You're awake.
4: Yes.
1: Yeah.
2: When I got my wisdom teeth out, it was so long ago, they gave me an injection. It was awesome.
1: What do you mean? You're just floating? You're awake. You're just buzzed.
2: No, no, no. They shot me up with like a needle in my arm.
0: All right.
2: And the guy was like, how do you feel? And I was like, awesome. And then I passed out and then I woke up and he was like in there and I grabbed his wrist. And I was like, I'm awake. And the nurse just ran over, hit me with another injection. Oh,
0: really?
2: Yeah.
0: Where did you get this done? Like behind a 7-Eleven, man? That just sounds.
2: Wheaton,
0: Maryland.
1: Wheaton.
0: Yeah, I've always had them. They suck the needle into my gum. I've never had an injection in my arm to knock me out for something dental.
2: Yeah, they just gave me like, it was like they were shooting me up with, well, they were shooting me up with drugs.
0: Yeah, that's exactly what they're doing.
4: Yeah.
0: Huh.
1: Well, when I had my hemorrhoidectomy, which was, you know, it was what it was. I can't remember how long I was supposed to not drink fluids.
0: Was it like 24 hours
1: I could drink water. I don't remember what the deal was exactly, but, you know, you're supposed to just slowly come out of recovery.
0: Yeah.
1: I had to pee so bad it woke me up. I mean, I sat straight up in the. You're not supposed to sit up. I sat straight up because that's where the surgery happened.
0: Yeah.
1: Not a good idea. I'm just like, ah. And I stand up and the nurse comes running in and she's like, Mr. Montgomery, where are you going? I'm like, and I got to drip in and I'm going to the bathroom. She's like, you are not going to the bathroom. You can't walk. And I was like, I got to pee. And so I pulled my pants down. I was like, give me something to pee in. I remember this. She had one of those kind of Tupperware containers.
0: Yeah. Oh, like, yeah.
1: Yeah. And she grabbed a junk and she shoved it down in the hole, and I filled up one, and I'm like, I gotta keep going. She's like, so she screams another ear, bring in another blah, blah, blah, whatever the hell they're called. And so this other nurse brings it in, and then they did a quick switch over.
0: The real quick, yeah.
1: Yeah. Like a little bit got on the floor, but not too much. I mean, but they actually took
2: it. How much did you drink before the surgery?
1: I don't remember. It was just like when you wake up and you really have to pee.
2: Yeah.
1: I mean, whether you're asleep for 8 hours or however long it is, it was just that feeling of just, oh, God. So, but after that, the side effects from that surgery are awful because you still need to eat. You still need to do all these things. The problem is that all that stuff needs to pass through the point of surgery.
0: Yeah, exactly.
1: So, and you're stitched up on the insides. So you, and not only that, but the medication they give you is counterproductive to you going to the bathroom.
0: So you get constipated on the medication.
1: So the pain medication is going to, like a Percocet or whatever, it's going to back you up, or whatever oxys they gave me or whatever it was. I got off those fast because I couldn't use the bathroom. And it was more important for me to try to use the bathroom than not. Now, you can't just go to the bathroom and wipe that area. You can't use any paper products or anything like that. You should not. Because, again, it is a wound.
0: Yeah.
1: You know, that's there. So anytime you think you need to go to the bathroom, you need to draw a bath and you need to put Epsom salt in the bathtub. Now, like anything else.
0: Is this for before or after?
1: This would be after. This is how you kind of clean yourself up and hopefully shrink up that area a little bit. But if you know anything about salt water, if you have a cut, if you have anything like that,
0: it
2: stings.
1: It burns like hell. And I would gently just ease myself. And I mean, I screamed. My wife came in at one point in time. It was in the middle of the night, like 3 o'clock in the morning. It just hit me. I'm in there drawing a bath at 3 o'clock in the morning.
0: Yeah.
1: You know, you can't just go to the bathroom. And when she came in, I think I had my legs all tensed up, like straightened out as tight as I could have them. And I don't remember this, but she said there were

0: tears running down your face.
1: Yeah.
0: Like, you were absolutely physically crying in pain. And I was like, I know, man. I do cry every time I do it. I just don't remember.
1: Yeah.
0: Like, you know, like, very rarely. I mean, if somebody I know passes away, there are times when I cry.
1: Sure.
0: Don't get me wrong.
2: Crying from pain.
0: I'm a crier.
2: Crying from pain is different.
0: It's different.
2: Because, it's much rarer.
0: Because you're not sad. Your body just can't control the fact that there's so much pain in your body that you just start crying. It's crazy. But this recovery took 3.5 to 4 months.
1: Oh.
0: It was absolutely.
1: Did you have the Epsom salt for 3.5 to 4 months?
0: Yeah.
2: Do you think about all the peanuts you ate when you weren't supposed to eat nuts?
0: I did. Well, you know, I didn't after that. I mean,
1: all the guilt.
0: I mean, I really was. I was trying to eat kale. I was trying to eat anything.
2: No. But I know for years you were like, I'm not supposed to eat nuts, but I love nuts.
1: Yeah.
2: I just know if I was there in that much pain, I'd be like, why did I eat all those nuts? I knew better.
0: Whatever caused it was just awful. And the thing is that I might have to go back and get another one.
1: Really?
0: Another one of those surgeries.
2: Didn't take?
0: Well, they got out the ones that were there. But hemorrhoids are things that can come back, like anything else.
1: Okay.
0: So there's a good chance they're going to have to go in there and do it again.
1: Do you have any warning signs that you might have to go back? Or is it just a possibility?
0: Typically it's like blood or one of those things. Or you know. Trust me. You know when you have a hemorrhoid. And I mean, the weird...
2: I don't even have them, and I'm clenching. It's got to be so... Everybody I've known that's ever had one, it's kind of like me with the gout. They're just like... It is so painful.
1: And by the way, you made it sound like a slogan. Like, I picture I'm watching a TV commercial. You'll know when you have a hemorrhoid.
0: Right. And, okay, so at one point in time, before I get the surgery.
1: Do you think you have hemorrhoids? If you think so, you do.
2: Nah, I got a hemorrhoid.
0: Yeah. Before I went to the surgery, I had box seats at the Mariners.
2: All right. Ironic.
0: They're good. I mean, these are good seats, man. I sit down. As soon as I sit down, one popped.
2: Oh!
0: And, I mean, you don't realize how much blood is in one of those things. This is the first inning. I don't know if it was the fact that I had to walk like a mile to get to the stadium, whatever I was doing. And by the time I sat in my seat, I was like, oh, S. And I jumped up, man. And I mean, I went into the bathroom and there's blood running down the back of my legs.
1: Oh.
0: I'm in a box.
1: Right.
0: I'm not in just like, if I was in the outfield, F it. You know what I mean? Like, who's going to see me out here? It's empty.
2: Like a suite.
0: Yeah. I'm in a freaking suite. Boom. Just pops.
2: So at least you had a bathroom.
0: That is a good call, except for the fact that I got blood all over the bathroom. You know, it's very hard to clean up blood with like wet paper. And you're going to throw them in the trash can. So you can obviously see something terrible has happened in this bathroom.
2: I mean, knock on wood, but I have not bled a bunch in the bathroom.
1: Yeah, me neither.
0: Well, what I'm saying is that can is used by everybody. If you look in there, it's just paper towels.
1: Full of blood.
0: Full and covered in blood. I mean, what would you think? Like, who is it in here?
1: I would not think a popped hemorrhoid.
0: Right. I mean, like, who's bleeding to death?
2: Did anybody yell? Like, whose blood is this?
0: I took more paper towels and covered up those paper towels. I balled them up individually and just tried to cover it as many. But there was still blood on the inside of the bag of the can. You know, there was blood all over the floor. It was just like, Jesus Christ.
3: Ted versus the FCC coming up. And we get your emails on the way next from the men's room at KISW.com.
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0: Pulled out that slow cooker for the game this weekend. 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
1: Our question on the condition you have and one of the side effects, couple comments here. Guys, I've got restless leg syndrome.
2: Ah.
1: It can be painful and cause me to lose hours of sleep. They think it's genetic. Thanks, Mom. Another one, guys. My condition, I had a gallbladder attack. Had to have it removed. 10 pounds of stones.
2: God.
1: We're in there. I had a reaction to the saline solution because they were pumping so much of it into my testicles.
2: Oh.
1: Wow. 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
2: I have no idea, but I don't like it.
1: That's a lot of stuff. 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
1: Good afternoon, gentlemen, and Miles from sunny San Diego, California.
3: Oh.
1: Today marks my daughter Fiona Grace's fifth trip around the sun. We are incredibly proud that she can already read chapter books, count past 100, and is incredibly kind to everyone she meets. In honor of her big day, we went to Disneyland to have her experience the bippity-boppity boutique princess makeover.
2: Of course.
1: Annual pass holders. A big flex there, Ted.
3: Oh, nice. I respect that.
1: So from her mom, Christina, brother Leland, Graham, and me, and the Navy deep sea diver, Kyle. Can we have Miles tell some dad jokes? And Mickey Mouse and Goofy, please, with wishing Fiona a very happy fifth birthday. Thanks, guys. Have a great weekend. LARP on, All the Land, Sherman's Deli, and Smith Family Popcorn. I'm going to let you guys hit the Disney first mic. See if I can find some appropriate jokes for a five-year-old.
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5: Fiona, Fiona, don't go there. It's a bad place. I'm thinking about shutting it down. Now I can see here your dad's a smart man, listens to the podcast. So this weekend, you tell him you want dessert from Sherman's Deli all the way up in Palm Springs and get any piece of cake you want.
1: I think I found a couple.
2: All right.
3: By the way, if you're ever in Palm Springs or Palm Desert, go to Sherman's.
2: Sherman's.
1: I've never been there. I'm going to go next time.
3: It is phenomenal.
1: Ted, why did Mickey Mouse become an astronaut?
3: Why?
1: So he could visit Pluto.
3: Oh, nice. That's a star.
1: What does Daisy Duck say when she buys lipstick? What does Daisy Duck say when she buys lipstick?
2: Which had lips?
3: On the bill?
1: Put it on my bill.
3: She's a duck, Mike.
1: Where does Captain Hook go to get his hook replaced?
2: Probably a local hooker.
1: The secondhand store.
3: Five.
1: Why did Goofy wear two pairs of pants when he played golf?
2: She's five, so I don't know.
1: Maybe because he might get a hole in one. I got more.
3: It's hard. We got to think like a child.
1: Why is Quasimodo great at solving crimes?
2: He always has a hunch.
1: He always has a hunch. Ted, why is Cinderella so bad at soccer?
3: Because her, she doesn't know how to get to the ball?
1: She's always running away from the ball. A couple more for you.
2: Seriously?
1: Which Disney princess would make the best judge?
2: I don't know.
1: Snow White's, because she's the fairest of them all.
2: Okay.
3: All right. Mike, are you on that one? You're the princess.
1: And finally, why shouldn't you give Elsa a balloon?
3: Because she'll freeze it? Oh, she'll let it go!
1: She'll let it go!
2: All right. Okay.
3: Yeah.
1: Those are appropriate for a five-year-old.
3: That's actually shockingly appropriate.
1: Thank God.
2: Actually, she's disappointed. She's like, I wanted the dirty jokes, Dan.
1: Thank God for Google. Ola Macholas, can I please get a birthday shout-out to my son, Riley, who turns the big 18 today.
3: Nice.
1: He's an amazing young man who has a bright future ahead of him. So can we get the dirty Germans giving their best life advice to a new adult starting out in the world, and some dad jokes for Miles. Thanks, guys. Lots of love. That from Mom, Dad, and Sister Zoe.
4: Yeah, this one is simple. First of all, do not get arrested for committing a crime because you're an adult. Also, maybe you can finally put that condom in your wallet to good use.
3: Yeah, he is right. So go to Big Boy Jail now. But also, you can go see Big Boy Boobies. That's the strip club.
1: Big Boy.
4: Yeah, Big Boy Boobies, not see sales pitch.
3: Well, you know what I mean.
4: I know. Would you go to a strip club called Big Boy Boobies?
2: Welcome to Moobs.
3: If it said big boys, big booby, I don't know. I'll say
1: booby
3: it out loud.
1: Boutique.
3: Yeah.
1: Bippity Boppity. Where'd you go to the booby boutique?
3: I did. It's in Southeast Portland.
1: The it's called the booby boutique?
3: No, they just nobody had big boys.
1: Oh.
3: They were all boutique.
1: If you were watching on YouTube, you can see the disgust in Ted's faces.
3: It had been a long winter.
1: Guys, last night I had a dream I was swimming in an ocean of orange soda.
2: But it was a fantasy?
1: Maybe it was.
3: Were you sun-kissed?
2: Oh, well done on that.
1: Ted, what's the difference between a pizza and a drummer?
3: Man, a pizza can keep a beat?
1: No, a pizza can feed a family.
3: Wow. But I sing backup vocals.
1: Guys, I tell you, went to the chiropractor yesterday.
2: Oh, yeah?
1: Not what it's cracked up to be. Steve, my wife asked if our kids are spoiled.
2: Oh, yeah?
1: I said, no, they always smell that way. And true story, when I was young, my parents used to bathe me in Australian lager.
2: Oh, really?
1: I was a foster kid.
3: Stupid. Come on. I love it, though. It's so dumb.
1: All of it, y'all, is being a foster kid. I want to wish my little sister, Brittany, a.k.a. Booger B, a very happy birthday. She's the best sister a friend could have. And please give her a Suck It Up cupcake and a Pat Sajak D. Both love you guys. Congrats on 20 years. That from Nikki.
6: So suck it up, cupcake.
7: She wants a D, and she's going to get one. A
1: couple more. What do we got here? Bajolas, I want to wish my friend Sam, Captain Virginity himself, a happy 29th birthday. Could he get a big old bong rip and your penis is too small, plus a big old fart montage? Thanks, guys, from Blake.
2: Captain Virginity. Worst comic I've ever read. That was Robin's original name.
6: Captain Virginity.
3: It's a superpower.
1: Yeah.
3: Frustration.

0: Maybe he's a promise keeper. What do we got? Guys, I want to wish my friend Trisha a happy birthday. Would you have Coke Ted give her some advice on living in Florida? Also, Sasquatch and the Black Bear saying why Florida is a good place to be in the wintertime. Thank you all for such a great show. That from Andy. Coke Ted, where in the hell did I put that thing right there?
1: Look, I'll be honest with you. Coke Ted loves Florida, all right? If you're going to pick a state to live in, be out of control, do a lot of drugs, Florida's the one. All you got to be careful about, a lot of meth down there. If you can afford it, though, I recommend Miami. Miami, either way, enjoy it.
0: That's pretty well guaranteed.
1: Yeah.
0: Miami is one of those spots, like Vegas. Mm. It's just like, it falls out of the sky.
2: Vegas, yes. Miami's the only city I've been to where, like, I three different people. I can get you Coke. I just can't find weed.
0: Right. Mm-hmm. Yeah. Do we have the Squatch? Is the Squatch going to do anything?
3: Oh, why is Florida a great place to visit in the winter? I don't know. Maybe because it's warm, dumbass.
0: But tell us, today's my mom Colleen's 69th birthday.
1: Nice.
0: She is the best mom ever, and I think she'd like hearing the dirty Germans tell her how to celebrate 69. And maybe the captain talking about how he celebrated his 69th. Thanks, guys. That from Travis.
3: Yeah, obviously for your 69th birthday, we will be joining you and we will perform the position.
4: Yeah, so be much friendlier, but we will make the London Bridge rock.
3: Yeah. Yeah, so it will be coming down.
4: Yeah, or Eiffel Tower.
3: Ooh, well, ahoy there. And happy birthday. Well, for my 69th birthday, I did exactly what you think I did. Just not how most people do it. Sure, the old Capitan wanted to participate instead. I did the 276. You see, the 276 is 9 times 4. And I was the snap, crack, and the pop. And because of their tiny size, I needed all three of them to human send me up at my downstairs. We called that birthday grunt berries.
5: I can't hear that.
0: All right, guys.
2: Captain,
0: here you go.
6: Happy birthday, happy birthday, happy birthday to you.
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8: Flash. I'm going to get a talking to. Yeah.
3: That's why they call them pop. It's the sound of me.
0: Thank you. We'll have a couple extra emails.
2: The Captain, the Weasel?
0: This one on jobs, and the worst and the best job. Catching up on the podcast, guys. The first job I had was working at an antique store in a small town. Got fired from there, and then got a job working at GameStop. Now, you would think, as a young adult, I would be excited to work there, but it was no different than being a car salesman, where management would make you push game reservations and magazine subscriptions. Then I worked for Sam's Club, which was a great job. Most of the time, I walked around, straightened things out, drove the forklift, not legally. Then I got a job at a tribal casino as a cashier or banker. Then I went to a barback position. I was there for 12 years. Job was easy. The pay was okay, but the tips made up for it.
1: Yep.
0: I will say one of the most dangerous situations I have been in is an entitled person that is drunk. They think they can attack, cuss you out, whatever they think is justified. I had a job while I was working at the casino, within the casino called Houseman. A team of four would come to the stage area and set up the seating for the show on Friday and Saturdays. I would get home around midnight. I fell asleep around 1 a.m., got up at 5, got to the casino again at 6 a.m., then set up my portion of the chairs, which took about 30 minutes, and then drove back home to nap or stayed up. Best part about that is I got paid 4 hours at $20 an hour, and it was all overtime. So that was not a bad gig. Then I moved with my girlfriend to Chicago, worked as an Amazon delivery station employee, then worked as a remote IT support for a hospital in New Jersey. It was more of a phone operator than IT. Then I got a job at a warehouse that was an IT job as a service technician. All the above jobs, over $16 an hour. Then I landed this job at a medical manufacturer in IT support. Been here for 4 years, pays around $32 an hour. I can take time off whenever I want. My teammates are very helpful and nice, and the job is pretty easy. Anyways, keep on doing what you're doing. That from Jesse in Chicago, still doing IT support.
1: Good God, man.
0: It's a lot of crap.
1: That is a lot.
0: I think it's time that we go back in time. The last time that we played Ted versus the FCC. So if we could, let's go back in time.
2: Time. Time. By day, Frank trucks freshly plucked fine pheasant feathers. By night, Fran plucks the pheasants for Frank's fine pheasant feather truck. But Frank is in luck. Soon Fran won't have to shift the truck while driving Frank's freshly plucked pheasant feather truck.
0: Three times fast.
2: By day, Frank trucks freshly plucked fine pheasant feathers. By night, Fran plucks the pheasants for Frank's fine pheasant feather truck. But Fran is in luck. Soon Fran won't have to shift the truck while driving Frank's freshly plucked pheasant feather truck.
0: One.
2: By day, Frank trucks the freshly plucked fine pheasant feathers. By night, Fran plucks the pheasants for Frank's fine pheasant feather truck. But Fran is in luck. Soon Fran won't have to shift a truck while driving Fran's freshly plucked pheasant feather truck.
0: Two.
2: By day, Frank trucks freshly plucked fine pheasant feathers. By night, Fran plucks the pheasants for Frank's fine pheasant feather truck. But Fran is in luck. Soon Fran won't have to shift a truck driving while driving Frank's freshly plucked pheasant feather truck.
0: Oh.
2: Let's go.
0: There you go. There you go.
9: Last time. Oh, good. Turn the mic on.
0: All right, Intended versus the FCC. Let's do it again.
10: And now, everyone's favorite daytime game show, where one person could lose $325,000 and their job, or win, and walk away with nothing. It's time for Ted versus the FCC.
0: Oh, yeah. It's still time. Gotta come up with some tongue twisters for you, Ted. But lo and behold, we get in here today. There is an email from a listener. Listener submission. And as you know, listener always comes first on Ted versus the FCC.
2: Mm-hmm.
0: Says, hey guys, love the show. Been a listener since the buzz days. Buzz. Here is a tongue twister for your consideration. Speaking of the buzz days, I ended up at the Mecca last night on Queen Anne Hill.
2: All right.
0: That's the same people that own the 5 Points.
2: Right.
0: The bartender that was working that night was also at the 5 Points that one illustrious night in the buzz days where Tom Likas went down for dinner.
11: Oh, really?
0: That's correct.
11: When he got the hell beat out?
0: For whatever reason. It was not anything he did. It just whatever happened, I don't know. But he was there working that night.
11: Huh.
0: It was like, interesting. You guys rock, pun intended, that from the lovely Jolene. So today's Ted versus the FCC goes something like this. Shifty Shirley shyly sits shearing sheep while ships schlep shiny simmering city sushi seaside. Whether we do Ted versus the FCC one time through three times fast.
2: All right. All right. It is hot off the press.
11: Mm-hmm.
2: Shifty Shirley shyly. Jesus. The problem is I can't say all these S words, period. Shifty Shirley shyly. Sits shearing sheep while snips shelp shiny shimmering city sushi seaside.
0: Three times fast.
2: Shifty Shirley shyly sits shearing sheep while sips ship shiny shimmering city sushi seaside.
0: One.
2: Shifty Shirley shyly sits shearing sheep while she sips shelp shiny shimmering city sushi seaside.
0: Two.
2: Shifty Shirley shyly sits shearing sheep while she snips ship shiny shimmering city seaside sushi. I don't know. Does that count?
0: Yeah.
2: That's good.
0: I mean, as long as you don't cut.
2: Hey,
0: there you go.
2: Broncos are 8-2. That counts.
0: It's another way to Ted versus the FCC. You are listening to the Men's Room.
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1: All right, coming up here until 5:08, we'll drink and toast in the weekend with a shot of the day. And we do have your headlines on the way at 5:50. But first, quick check on Mike Hawk and some of the stories and headlines he is not working on.
2: Well, thank you, Miles. Madrid has released a fleet of driverless electric buses that have reduced congestion in the city.
1: How has that reduced congestion?
2: I don't know.
1: But it has?
2: I mean, is it removing the human error? Is it just, you know, they're available at more hours than human beings are? Kind of a thing?
3: I don't know. Maybe they just stay in whatever lane.
4: They don't block intersections?
3: Right.
2: Right? You know, maybe they are confined to a certain track that allows them to just... It's basically a trolley that can just go back and forth without anybody at the helm.
1: Well, the Waymo car in the Mission District that killed the cat. People lost their goddamn minds.
3: Oh, yeah.
1: Think of the damage a bus could do.
3: I know.
2: No kidding, dude. That's my biggest problem is that, yeah, it's convenient to a degree, but when things go bad, they can go real, real bad, and then there's just nobody to blame except for the company.
3: But now it's there's like 50 people as opposed to maybe
1: It's like saying you're going to have a driverless 18-wheeler.
2: Right.
1: If something goes wrong... It's going to be catastrophic.
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1: Top of the steps. It's impossible not to turn around and wave at nobody. I mean, it's really hard. Like, goodbye, everyone.
2: It's really hard. Tell me that you did it, Miles.
1: Every time.
2: Like, damn right you did.
1: Every single time.
2: It's hard not to. You were giddy with excitement all the way over.
1: Yeah,
2: Hang on. Awesome. It's going to be hilarious.
1: Yeah. To my fans, thank you. It's been a great trip.
2: Did you fall down the stairs like Jerry?
1: No. It is a little weird, though. After you've been sitting on your ass for 3 hours to go down that size of a flight of stairs.
2: Oh, jeez. There's a growing trend of people rewilding their yards, and studies appear to agree that it helps children grow healthier.
3: Does that mean just not mowing it?
2: Pretty much. You're letting whatever grows in there grow in there. You're letting a lot of natural stuff come back. You're not necessarily confining it to grass.
4: Are we rewilding our yard, or are we being lazy?
3: Oh, I'm rewilding my bedroom.
2: Exactly. Right.
3: Some of the clothes just like to hang out on the ground sometimes.
4: I'm going to rewild the kitchen sink.
2: Going back to my more natural state of living where I just, roost.
4: I mean, look, I don't care. Like, good, knock yourself out. But I'm like, you're not rewilding. You're just not doing anything.
2: Yeah.
4: I rewild my face, baby. I stopped shaving.
3: I'm going to start using that, though.
4: For everything.
3: Yeah.
2: You're not shaving, Ted?
3: Rewilding.
4: Yeah.
2: A new study found that people who consume 3 or more alcoholic drinks daily are at a higher risk of having a stroke 10 years earlier than normal.
4: Uh-oh. That's all I can say.
2: We'll cross that bridge when we get to it.
4: Uh-oh.
1: The men's room with Mike and Ted. What happened?
2: The show got a lot more PG.
3: Not nearly as many penis jokes.
1: They did it to themselves.
2: They don't talk all over each other. Actually, we're kind of the biggest culprits of that, aren't we, Ted?
3: Yeah.
2: Put your thinking caps on, boys.
3: What were you saying, Mike?
2: Time for the Merriam-Webster word of the day. I give you guys a 60% chance of getting this right. It is a verb and a V word, our favorites. And it's an informal word, meaning to depart quickly.
4: Vanish.
3: Vacate.
2: Vanish and vacate, both good answers, but no. You've heard someone say this word. Let's blank.
3: But it's a V word.
2: It's a V word. Let's.
4: Vamanos.
2: You're very close. Vamoose.
3: Vamoose.
2: Let's vamoose.
1: I don't think I've ever heard that word.
2: Never heard that? My mom used to say that all the time.
4: I've never heard that.
2: That's why I gave y'all 60%.
3: Does your mom speak Spanish?
2: No.
3: Oh.
2: Vamoose.
4: Vamoose.
3: Vamoose.
2: Vamoose.
3: I mean, I knew her. I just didn't know she was such a. So good with words.
1: You know I don't speak Spanish, Baxter.
2: My mom had a great vocabulary. We talked a lot about spiders yesterday, but now researchers found that male spiders will actually have a little bonded sex to avoid getting eaten.
4: What, shoot their web around the...
2: Pretty much. They'll hogtie their ladies and then get after it and then skedaddle.
3: Sweet. So she won't eat
2: him. Vamoose, if you will.
4: Yeah, I mean, look, I understand that.
2: Yeah.
4: If my wife said, okay,
3: bondage,
4: I want to have sex, and then I'm going to kill and eat you, I'd be like, okay, I'm going to tie you down.
2: Right. You just wait right here.
4: Yeah. Let's do the sex part. Let's not do the eating meat.
2: All right. I'm going to dip.
4: Right.
2: Take care of the kids. I'm going to go get some milk. Hang on.
3: I will say, I think people would have a lot less sex if the threat of her eating you or killing you afterwards was...
2: Disagree, Ted. Full disagree.
3: But you'd still do it.
2: Yeah.
4: You just hedge your bets?
3: Yeah.
4: Yeah, you know what? You're right. We'd have exactly as much sex.
2: How many dudes have you heard that have had sex with crazy women that they thought might actually kill them?
4: Every guy I've ever met.
3: Yeah, that's very true. Guilty.
2: Yeah,
3: you're right.
4: There's someone
2: I'm
4: in the Rolodex.
2: On that one.
4: Yeah.
3: But I didn't know that at the time.
2: Oh, I know a guy who does not care.
3: Yeah.
2: She was crazy.
4: And it was great.
2: That's right.
4: But I got the hell out of there.
2: Now, it ended with a knife.
4: I vamoosed.
2: And I vamoosed.
3: That's a knife.
2: Your gray hair may be a signal that your body has a better defense system against cancer.
4: Or you're getting old. What?
2: Well, that's actually part of it. So, to take the funny way and get actually science-y on it, gray hair is actually a sign of your body, if you will, rejecting and expelling dead cells.
4: That's what this is. My beard.
2: Correct.
4: Is my body saying, hey, I'm putting up a good fight.
2: Get those out. Correct.
4: Huh.
2: Which those dead cells, if they sit in your body, they have a better susceptibility to become cancer cells.
4: Okay.
2: So the fact that it's pushing that crap out of there, dude, embrace.

0: It's your gray hairs.
1: I must have some crab in my face then. My whole beard is gray.
2: Is it
1: growing out?
2: Yeah. Oh, you got to grow it out, man.
0: Come on,
1: Miles. I'm doing Movember right now. I'm just going solo gray stash.
2: I know, but Christmas is coming.
1: By the way,
0: give us that silver fox.
1: Hey, do me a favor. Go to Miles Montgomery and donate some cash for me, all right?
0: Where?
1: Just under my name. Movember.
0: On Movember.com?
1: Yeah. How about the people that the prostate and testicular cancer?
0: Okay.
1: Or the prevention of.
0: Yeah. You know? We don't want that crap, man. Hell yeah, I'm in. Researchers have found a 5,000-year-old ritual structure in Jordan. I don't know what it's doing.
3: Yeah. And it's Jordan.
0: Right.
2: That makes sense.
3: You find something old and stuff in Egypt or Jordan.
2: Right.
1: Shouldn't they have a statue of Michael Jordan?
3: They do.
1: Do they?
2: They do, yeah.
1: All right.
2: Yellow eyes.
1: The Princess of Jordan. Google her. Man. Yes.
2: Yeah.
1: Yes.
2: Yeah, for real.
0: I mean, I believe it.
3: The current princess?
1: I think it's the princess. I don't think it's a president. I think it's a princess. I think Jordan's got a princess.
0: Well, yeah.
2: And everyone's on Google.
0: Yeah. Kind of has a Natalie Portman look.
3: Oh, gracious.
1: See what I'm saying?
3: Wow, damn.
1: Right.
0: Yeah, okay.
1: That is a princess. Like, that's a real princess.
2: That's like a Disney princess.
1: That's a princess.
2: Yeah.
3: Don't say
0: that, she'll start singing.
1: Good golly.
2: I know.
3: I don't know much about Jordan.
1: Husband looks like a dork.
0: Ted, what day is it?
1: Friday, Mike.
0: You got it. It's actually National Jersey Friday.
4: The Men's Room Top 10.
3: Jersey.
4: The Men's Room Top 10.
1: Freaking hot roll.
3: Oh, hey, it's Friday.
1: Never had a Jersey tomato. Actually, they are great.
0: No, I haven't had one of those. What is that?
1: Jersey tomatoes are just, for some reason, New Jersey has the freshest, best-tasting tomatoes I've ever had.
2: It's all the corpses in the soil.
1: Actually, it's a lot of the sand and stuff.
0: Easy. So, what we have here, I went to UPI because seeing as it is National Jersey Friday, mm-hmm. I decided to look up what the best-selling jerseys were in the NFL.
1: NFL?
3: Oh, all right. Okay.
0: I tried to go across the entire scope, and there's so many contradicting numbers and whatnot on that, so team, I went out there and just wanted to find that out.
1: Team or player?
0: They're all player.
1: All right. Are they current? Or can, bless you. Can you have a jersey from an older player?
0: I believe you can have it all time, but these are
3: current players.
0: The best sellers are always going to be current.
2: And I guess Saquon Barkley.
0: Saquon Barkley is number one.
2: Steve. Right.
3: How about Justin Jefferson?
0: Justin Jefferson. The Jet, number 19 on the list.
3: Damn.
2: Who's the Bills quarterback? Why can't I?
0: Josh Allen. Number four.
2: Lamar Jackson.
0: Lamar is number eight.
1: Huh.
0: Any guesses, Miles?
1: Oh, God. Aaron Rodgers.
0: I believe he was somewhere on the list.
1: He's had so many new teams.
0: No Aaron Rodgers.
3: How about who's the quarterback up in New England right now?
2: Drake May.
0: Good call there, Ted Smith. I do not see a Drake. There he is, number 29 on the list.
2: All right, what's his face? Christ. Quarterback for the Eagles.
0: Number two
3: Hurts.
0: On the list.
3: Jalen Hurts.
2: Yeah, Jalen
0: well
2: Hurts.
0: Done. So the honorable.
2: Oh, what's his Patrick Mahomes.
3: Patrick Mahomes.
0: Number seven. My bad, Miles. Aaron Rodgers was 17. Patrick Mahomes is number seven on the list.
3: How about Christian McCaffrey?
0: Another great selection there. Ted Smith.
3: So he's probably like 20-something.
0: No, he's not on the list.
3: Thanks, dude.
0: Sorry. My bad.
2: And probably Kelsey as well.
0: So, it just keeps going. Good Lord, the list just keeps getting bigger. Christian McCaffrey, 43 on the list.
1: How about Derrick Henry?
0: Derrick Henry, another great pick. Sorry, I'm scrolling an entire list of 50 here, so you're going to have to bear with me on that one. I do not see a Derrick Henry on the list. So, some honorable mentions here starting at 50. The number 50 best one just snuck in there. Jared Goff shows up on the list.
2: All right, that's fair.
0: Over there in Detroit. Then you got Dak Prescott, Jalen Carter at 48, Fred Warner at 47, which...
2: He's a badass.
0: Hate seeing him on the other side of the doggone ball.
2: Oh, the Boses are probably in there.
0: Brock Bowers at 46, Bucky Irving, Jamar Chase at 44, Christian McCaffrey
3: Chase is a good one.
0: Chase is a great one. Ladd McConkey at 42, Devonta Smith at 41, Patrick Surtain curbs it out at number 40. Then you got A.J. Brown, Micah Parsons, Amon-Ra St. Brown at 37, which he is an absolute monster, dude.
2: He is.
3: I feel like he doesn't get enough credit.
0: Agreed.
2: He doesn't. Everyone's aware of him, but no one talks about him. You know what I mean?
3: Right. He was a stud in high school. He was a stud at SC. Like, that dude just, and he scores touchdowns.
0: And for whatever reason,
2: and
0: like,
2: apparently he runs this S in bomb.
0: Yeah.
2: You're right, though, dude.
0: He's just a little sleeper over there in Detroit, which he should not be. He should definitely be in the conversation as far as like one of the top receivers right now.
3: I think, right, sometimes he doesn't have the most spectacular catches like a Jefferson or a Chase.
2: Right, but he always scores.
3: He's consistent, and then they get him the ball.
0: Right, and he's a touchdown machine.
3: Yeah.